0: Jonah is singled out as the culprit. The lot fell on Jonah. Sort of as a reminder to us, be sure your sin will find you out. Jonah is now in the center of their target. One of the most sobering things that I've watched over the years as a pastor is how often the discovery of sin comes long after the sin itself. The Lord never says exposure will be immediate, but he does say accountability is inevitable. I could tell you some incidents that come to mind when I say what I just said of people who got in trouble they shouldn't have been in. Nobody knew about it. And 7 years later, it came to light and destroyed their life. You know, we think that if we get away with something for a short period of time, we've got it made. And the Bible says, be sure your sin will find you out. Sin has a long, long tail. And you almost never get away with it. You may think you're clever, more so than anybody else, that you can cover it and nobody will find out. But come and tell me the same thing 5 years from now. Jonah has run from the Lord. He is asleep. He is trying to shut everything out, but God orchestrates the events so that Jonah is singled out as the one man to whom God has now directed his attention. Now we look at Jonah's discussion about his guilt. In verses 8 through 14, this discussion goes on between the mariners and Jonah. Let's walk through this together. First of all, the concern of the mariners. Then they said to Jonah, please tell us, for whose cause is this trouble upon us? What is your occupation? And where do you come from? And what is your country? And of what people are you? After they realized that Jonah was the cause of the storm, the sailors said to him, please tell us, for whose cause is this trouble upon us? And then the questions start coming, one after the other. What's your occupation? Where do you come from? What is your country? And of what people are you? Later, they will ask the ultimate question, what are we supposed to do with you? But here they are saying, Jonah, if you are the reason we are in this mess, we need to know who you are. Now notice Jonah's confession. So he said to them, I am a Hebrew, and I fear the Lord, the God of heaven, who made the sea and the dry land. If this verse were all there were in the text, we would say Jonah has come back, he's got everything back together. But unfortunately, this is not a confession of disobedience, it's just a confession of truth. I love this. Jonah was thinking a lot about dry land right then. Did you see that in his text? Isn't it interesting that Jonah could say something like this in the middle of his rebellion? He said, I am a Hebrew, I fear the Lord. Well, Jonah, you don't really fear the Lord enough, because if you feared him the way you should, you wouldn't be where you are doing what you're doing. But here's the important point. Jonah's theology was correct, and he was still disobedient. Isn't that interesting? You can have correct theology. You can know everything to the last drop. And just because you know it doesn't mean you're going to obey it. Some of the most brilliant men that I have ever known demonstrate what I am saying now. So brilliant, and yet disobedient to God. And the consequences are even greater when that is true. Did you know that the more we know, the more responsible we are? Listen to Hebrews. Hebrews is a very challenging verse. It says, think about how much worse the punishment will be for those who have trampled on the Son of God and have treated the blood of the covenant which made us holy as if it were common and unholy, and have insulted and disdained the Holy Spirit who brings God's mercy to us. It's one thing to sin against God in ignorance. It's quite another thing to sin presumptuously. To know the truth, to know God, to know what's right, to know what's wrong, to know what Jonah said about God in verse 9, to claim to fear God and then still choose to do wrong. So Jonah confesses what he knows about God, but he has not yet confessed his disobedience. That does not happen until the next chapter, when he reaches the lowest point of his life. We come now to the confusion of the mariners. When Jonah finishes speaking, we're told that the men were exceedingly afraid and said to him, "Why have you done this?" For the men knew that he fled from the presence of the Lord because he told them. And they said to him, "What shall we do to you that the sea may be calm for us?" For the sea was growing more tempestuous. All the time they were having this interchange between them, the wind was blowing harder and the waves were getting bigger. And the sailors said, "We got to come to some resolution, Jonah. If you're the cause and you're the reason, please tell us what to do so we can get rid of you and get back to calm." Now listen to Jonah. And Jonah said to them, "Pick me up, throw me into the sea, and the sea will become calm for you. For I know that this great tempest is because of me." That's a pretty good start for Jonah. He's not all the way home yet, but that's a good place to begin. You know, when we finally come to grips with the facts that it's us, and we quit blaming everybody else, and we say, you know, like the old spiritual that says, it's me, O Lord, standing in the need of prayer. Not my brother nor my sister, but it's me, O Lord, standing in the need of prayer. I tell people now more than ever, until we face the truth, we have nowhere to go. Jonah couldn't get back to where he should be until he was willing to be honest. Truth is the starting place for recovery and restoration. As long as we avoid the truth about ourselves, nothing will change. As long as you keep trying to cover it up, as long as you're trying to excuse it, as long as you're trying to make reason for it, it will never get better. Until you face up to what's happened and what you've done, honestly look in the mirror and say, "It's me. I'm the reason for this." We are very good at shifting blame. We blame our parents. We blame our upbringing. We blame our schools. We blame our environment. Sometimes we blame our churches. We blame our circumstances. We just seem to always find someone else to blame. But the turning point comes when we stop deflecting and we start being honest. When we look in the mirror and say, "I'm the problem. This didn't happen to me. I made it happen to me." So Jonah finally came to that moment of truth, and he said, "If you want to get rid of the storm, then you better get rid of me. That's me. I'm the reason for the storm." And in a moment of courage, he said, "Throw me overboard and everything will be all right." Now, I want you to pause for just a moment, and I want to ask you this question. If you had been a sailor, how long would it have taken you to get to Jonah and get him out of the ship? You would have immediately grabbed hold of his clothes and thrown him overboard as fast as you could, hoping that this craziness that's going on in the ship would stop. But that's not what happened. Notice what it says in verse 13. "Nevertheless, the men rowed hard to return to land, but they could not, for the sea continued to grow more tempestuous against them. Therefore, they cried out to the Lord and said, 'We pray, O Lord, do not let us perish for this man's life, and do not charge us with innocent blood, for you, O Lord, have done as it pleased you.'" So if I'd been one of those sailors, the moment Jonah said that word, I would have grabbed him by the shirt and he'd been in the water. Can you understand that? You're the one causing all of this. You're gone. You're out of here. Hasta la vista. But did you see what they did? They rowed as hard as they could to shore. And the Bible says they prayed. They didn't pray to their old gods. Now somehow they've decided that maybe Jonah's God is the right one since he brought the storm. And they began to pray. Somehow through that conversation with Jonah, they had come to believe at least in some measure in the true God. And instead of crying out to their many gods, they're now calling on the Lord himself. "Oh God, do what you must do, but don't let us perish in the process." All of this is a remarkable testimony to the sailors' compassion for Jonah. They had no obligation to help him. They had every right to get rid of him. He was the reason they were in this storm, and yet they chose mercy over convenience. And that brings us to the determination of Jonah's fate. Verse 15 says, "They picked up Jonah and threw him into the sea. And the sea ceased from its raging, and the men feared the Lord exceedingly, and they offered a sacrifice to the Lord and took vows." The sailors finally picked up Jonah and threw him into the sea. And the moment they did, the scripture says the storm stopped. The waves calmed down, the wind quieted, everything changed instantly. And that's when the men knew that it wasn't a storm, that it was God. God was involved in this. And the Bible says they feared the Lord greatly. That means they were totally in awe of the Lord. They felt deep respect for God. They offered a sacrifice to him. They made promises to follow him. In one moment, they went from fearing the storm to fearing God. And they didn't just survive the storm. They met the living God in that moment of crisis. I called this message, as I prepared it, No Man is an Island. And I want to make sure that I get this across as we bring this to a conclusion. People say it all the time. I've heard it many times over the course of my life. It's my life. It's my choice. It's me. I can do what I want to. It's nobody's business but my own. I'm not going to hurt anybody. I'm just going to do my own thing. But it almost never is just you. Sin complicates your life, and it complicates the lives of the people around you. Those sailors would never have been in that storm had not been for Jonah. One man's disobedience disrupted the lives of everybody around him. And that ought to make us stop and think. Whenever we step out of the will of God, we carry people with us. We take people down with us when we go. We do not mean to. But if you could sit in the counseling rooms of our offices for just 1 week, you would hear story after story of hurt in good and godly families because someone they loved took a turn when God told them to go straight. Now let me contrast this for just a moment, because this is one of the great blessings of studying the Bible. There is a fascinating comparison between this storm in Jonah's life and another storm in the New Testament that involved the Apostle Paul. Both Jonah and Paul were missionaries to the Gentiles. Both were on a ship in a storm. Both were witnesses to sailors. And both were used to deliver people from death. But the process could not be more different between the two. In Jonah chapter 1, the prophet is in a storm. In Acts chapter 27, the apostle is in a storm. The scenes are almost identical. Cargo is overboard. Desperation fills the ship and lives are hanging in the balance. But here's the difference. What is Jonah doing? He is sleeping. And what is Paul doing? He is standing in faith and strengthening those around him. Acts 27:23. Paul says, there stood by me this night an angel of the God to whom I belong and whom I serve, saying, do not be afraid, Paul, you must be brought before Caesar. And indeed, God has granted you all those who sail with you. Therefore, take heart, men, for I believe God that it will be just as it was told me. Here is Jonah, God's prophet, among pagan sailors. Because of his disobedience, they almost die. And here is Paul among pagan sailors. Because of his godliness, his faith becomes the means of their deliverance. This is how it is supposed to be. You might think that just one person doesn't matter. But one person can make a big difference when even one person belongs to Jesus. God's presence goes with them into every space they enter. He goes with them into a home, a classroom, a team, or a friendship. And that one person can be you. One of the most memorable moments of my life in recent days was the graduation of my grandson from Liberty University. Don and I went to that event, and we sat in the stadium there on campus that seats 30,000 people. 30,000 people came to my grandson's graduation. As we sat there and looked at that crowd, I don't know why, but it just came on me in a moment. I turned to Don and I said, do you realize what we're looking at here is all the result of one man's faith? I remember before there was a school, before there was a graduation, there was Jerry Falwell, who believed God for a great university where champions could be trained to serve the Lord. And from his faith came that school, and from that school came that graduation where 30,000 people gathered together. One man made all that difference. It is an amazing thing to stop and wonder sometimes about influence. In The Gift of Influence, Tommy Spaulding shares a thought-provoking statistic. The average person lives about 78 years and influences more than 80,000 people over his lifetime. That number sounds big, but think about family, friends, teachers, coworkers, neighbors, teammates, customers, strangers you see every day. When you add up thousands of ordinary interactions over decades, the number becomes surprisingly believable. We influence three people a day. And then he paints this picture that will stick in your head as it has mine. He said, imagine standing on the 50-yard line of a football stadium filled with everyone you've influenced. Your spouse, your children, your friends. This is a secular book. Your barista. The Uber driver, the coach, the coworker, the neighbor. Now listen, he says, what's the sound of that stadium? Are they cheering because your life encouraged them? Or are they booing because you lived for yourself? Or silent because you were too distracted to even notice them? What do you hear? But do not forget this. God is committed to you, and he loves you, and you carry influence wherever you go. You can use it for the good, or as Jonah did in this particular episode, use it for evil. Jonah, by his influence, almost cost men their lives. Only eternity will reveal how many times that has happened through people that you and I both know, perhaps even through us. But God gives us the opportunity to live for him. And we ought to pray, as I try to almost every day, Lord, wherever I go today, help me to take the influence of Jesus Christ with me, so that people will not just see me, but they will see Christ. They will know him. That's who we should be, because the possibility that we have to influence people is beyond anything we have ever imagined. You say, oh, Pastor Jeremiah, I'm just a humble person. I don't know very many people. I don't do very many things. If you could see your life and your pattern of influence as it really is, you would be shocked. No man is an island. No man lives to himself. And once we realize that, we begin to realize there's a stewardship in life that goes beyond time, treasure, and talent. It's the stewardship of influence. How are you stewarding your influence? Did you know that Satan has as his number one goal to destroy the influence? The Bible says he goes about seeking whom he may devour. Who is he trying to devour? He's trying to devour the influence of God's people. But if you stand strong for the Lord and you let your influence be seen and felt and known, God will use you to be a change maker. And one day, if you ever get to see all the results, which I think we might, you will look back and say, I'm sure glad I did that. I'm sure glad I didn't go there. I'm sure glad I made that decision. We can never take for granted what happens through our activities and our conduct. It is really true. No man is an island. No man lives to himself. We are all responsible to God, not just for ourselves, but for the people we influence throughout life. I hope that will be a lesson we will not forget. Jonah teaches us that in very graphic ways, and there's still more to come. Amen. Well, it's Friday, and I'd love to take a moment on Friday and encourage you to go to church. And this is me telling you that, you know, I'm on the radio, and sometimes I might be tempted to say, well, just listen to us on the radio. Let me tell you something. The radio or television or any other methodology never was meant to replace the church. The church is God's idea, and it's his important pleasure to have you present in church every week. So if you're not been going to church, maybe you dropped out during COVID or other reasons have come along, let me just encourage you, go back to church. You need to do that to stay healthy as a believer It's a part of taking care of your soul, and I hope you will do that this weekend. Don't forget also, we're on television over the weekend. You can find us, if we're on during your church time, DVR us and watch us later. Don't use us as an excuse to stay home. And then, of course, we'll be back here on Monday as we continue the study of the book of Jonah. I'm David Jeremiah. Thank you for listening. Have a great weekend.
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2: 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And secondly, when you use the word in a biblical sense. In Proverbs, a fool is described as a person who refuses to accept the godly advice and counsel of others, or who refuses to learn from his own mistakes. 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
6: Clear skies to start the evening, then increasing cloudiness later with a 60% chance of showers or thunderstorms overnight, a low of 15. Saturday, a mix of sun and cloud, a small chance of showers in the morning with a risk of a thunderstorm and a high of 29. Saturday night, cloudy periods, chance of showers and a low of 16. Cloudy skies on Sunday, 60% chance of showers and a high of 23. Showers expected for the long weekend Monday and a high of 22. Tuesday, showers continuing, a high of 22 degrees. Weather impacts every plan. Stay informed with the weather page on the Discover Westman app.
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8: How can you and I be encouraged in the midst of what we see today all around us, this wholesale departure from the faith? How can you and I be strong when our circumstances sometimes ready to crush us? And the answer comes to us screaming from the words of the Scripture, "For I am with you," declared the Lord. That is the secret of courage. That is the source of encouragement.
7: Welcome to Leading the Way. This is where you'll always hear Dr. Michael Youssef passionately proclaim uncompromising truth. Many today perceive that the Bible is kind of disconnected from real life. But when you approach it with an expectant heart, God will faithfully reveal relevant truth through the Bible for each new day. That'll be especially clear today as Dr. Youssef takes you into the pages of the Old Testament book of Haggai on Leading the Way. Here now, Dr. Michael Youssef, beginning a challenging message in his series that's called Know Where You Stand.
8: In the last message, I told you that you should never underestimate Satan's power of discouragement. It is his most effective tool against the believer. By the same token, don't underestimate the power of encouragement. While Satan is the one who discourages us, God is the one who encourages us. Encouragement strengthens the weak. Encouragement uplifts the faint-hearted. Encouragement gives hope to the hopeless. Encouragement buoys up the falling. And that is why in the Scripture, hundreds of times you read again and again, be of good courage, be encouraged. Whenever you see the word of the Lord to somebody saying, be of good courage, be encouraged, have courage. Whenever you see that in the Scripture, you can be absolutely sure that most times, if not all times, it is because that person being discouraged. And that person is desperately in need of encouragement. And as we come to this concluding message from that magnificent book of Haggai, we see how the Lord Himself encourages His faithful people. He encourages the remnant. Even though they were discouraged, even though they were tempted to give up the work, even though they were going through a tough time, but the Lord did not rebuke them, He encouraged them. And this is a word from the Lord for us today. It's a word of encouragement for everyone here who's discouraged. And so turn with me, please, to chapter 2 of the book of Haggai. In verse 4 particularly, here's the word of encouragement. He said, be strong, O Zerubbabel, who's the king, or the governor, declares the Lord Almighty. Be strong, O Joshua, the high priest, declares the Lord Almighty. Be strong, all you people of the land, declares the Lord. How can they be strong when they're already discouraged and gave up the work? How can you and I be encouraged in the midst of what we see today all around us, this wholesale departure from the faith? How can we be strong and encouraged in the midst of compromise and defection from the truth? How can you and I be strong when our circumstances sometimes ready to crush us? And the answer comes to us screaming from the words of the Scripture and is found in verse 4. For I am with you, declared the Lord. That is the secret of courage. That is the source of encouragement. The one thing that Satan, he would do, is that he would whisper in your ear, you are all alone. You are all alone. You're the only one. Nobody believes like you do. Nobody's holding on to biblical truth like you do. God has moved on since the days of the Bible. The Bible does not meant to be taken literally. God does not answer prayer like He answered in the Bible. Just go along and do some good and hope for the best. But God's promise, beloved, is God's promise. Amen? It never changes. He said, I am with you, and therefore you should be encouraged. I have promised never to leave you nor forsake you. And I'm as good as my promise. Keep on trusting me. I promise to honor those who honor me. Hold on. Your honor is on its way. Your honor is coming your way. Hold on. I'm your strong tower in the days of battle. I'm your strong tower in the days of battle. And the battle is not over yet. Keep on being strong. Keep on holding on to me. Keep on being anchored in me. I promise in the world you will have tribulation, but be of good cheer. Be of courage, for I have overcome the world. Amen belongs here. While the promise of God for them to be courageous because He's with them is enough. But God goes on to say other things. Whenever we're going through discouragement, we kind of wistfully think back of the good old days. Have you been there? Rightly or wrongly, we become nostalgic in the midst of our discouragement. And in the time of Haggai, the God's people looked at where they are and the very discouraging condition of the temple, and they began to weep. They were weeping. They said to themselves, we can't bring those glorious days back. It's impossible. We will never be able to bring back the good old days when this temple was in all with its glorious majesty. And I wonder if you are like me, when you look around and you see how church and pastors and church leaders are defecting from the truth of the Word of God every single day, albeit so slowly. And when you see how some Christian leaders, because they are being bullied and they're being intimidated, they gave up and they have surrendered the white flag and they have given up the battle. When you see all of this happening, we can get nostalgic. Even if we didn't see some good old days, we read it in the history and we see how in days gone by, when the God's Spirit moved with power in days of revival and great awakenings, and how people were coming to these meetings of George Whitefield and others, and they begin to weep over their sin before they even heard a sermon preached. We look back in days that we read about when God's power was moving in His church, days even when secular people respected Christian symbols, days when school students began their day with prayer. It is easy to fall back in the past. It's easy to fall back into nostalgia. I know that because I've been there. But when you begin to do that and look back nostalgically to the past, you're going to be paralyzed in the present. And that's where they were. That's where they were. And God knew that. God saw that. They were paralyzed in the presence. And when people are looking around and saying, well, what can one person do? What can one family do? What can one church do? The answer come to us because God has a word for us, for this generation, for you and for me today. God has a word because the answer comes straight to us from the Word of God. The God who encourages us makes it very clear. I know where you are. God knows how you feel. God knows what you need. God knows. And He doesn't gloss over them. He doesn't gloss over where you are. He doesn't try to cover it up and move on. He did not even try to rebuke them in their discouragement. No. In fact, He said to them, don't get down on yourself. That's what that means. Don't get down on yourself. Don't put yourself down so much. Don't look back too much. Don't let the nostalgia of the past paralyze you today. But instead, He said, be strong. Today be courageous. Because I am what? Don't be afraid. Don't give up the fight. Don't give it up. Don't surrender. How many of you needed a word of encouragement from the Lord? He's giving it to you today. Not from Michael Youssef, it's from the Lord. In fact, you see that happens again and again and again. In Deuteronomy chapter 31, verse 6, He gives that word of encouragement to Moses. In the book of Joshua, chapter 1, three times, 6, 7, and 9, He gives that word of encouragement to Joshua because he needed it. In fact, in Chronicles, 1 Chronicles 28, 20, David gives that word of encouragement to his son Solomon because he knew that he needed it as he begins to build the temple. The Apostle Paul, when he was discouraged in prison, the Lord himself showed up and said to him, "Be of good courage, Paul." And then Paul began to encourage others, as he does in Ephesians chapter 6, verse 10. He said, "Be strong in the Lord and in His mighty power." And God was doing the same thing here in the book of Haggai, as He's doing it today to you. He's doing the same thing here for these folks, this remnant, these faithful people. And so He speaks to them. "Be strong, O Zerubbabel. Be strong, O Joshua. Be strong, all you people of the land." How? By remembering the presence of the Lord. How easy it is for us to forget the presence of the Lord. You know, when you're in the muddle, when you're in that prison cell of your own making, when you are in the dark place, it's easy to forget the presence of the Lord. In the New Testament, where believers are indwelt of the Holy Spirit, this word is even more poignant to us than it was in the Old Testament. But the Word of God does something else that is so powerful. I don't want you to miss it. He's not only telling them not to look back with nostalgia, but He tells them to look forward to the future. Looking forward to the future always will encourage you. Looking back will paralyze you. Looking forward will encourage you. And so God is saying to them, the reason you are down in the dumps is because you are looking back. And look at verses 6 all the way to 9. He's saying to them, look forward to the future. Let me read them to you. "This is what the Lord God Almighty says. In a little while, I will once more shake the heavens and the earth, and the sea and the dry land. I will shake all nations." Now, if you look historically at this prophecy, it was physically fulfilled, literally. Persia and the Persian Empire, that was so mighty and powerful and dominated the world, got shaken to its knees by the Greeks and then followed by the Romans, who paved the way for the coming of the Messiah, built all the roads in the Roman Empire and the places that it occupied. And so that the Messiah came at the right time, at the appointed time, so that the apostles and the disciples can take the gospel to the ends of the earth as they knew it back then. What is this nation's desiring? The desired one. The desired one is the Messiah, Jesus. How can the nation desire Him? The nations revile Him. The nations hate Him. What He's saying here is that the believers from every nation is the ones who desire Him. The faithful Christians from every nation today are desiring the return of Jesus. This is a prophecy of the returning of our glorious King Jesus. For in that great day of judgment, God is going to shake the nations of the earth. The proud and the arrogant kings and rulers and heads of states are going to bow to Him. Even now, the little announcements He keeps sending about His coming, earthquakes and floods and tsunamis and rumblings are taking place. These are mere announcements that God is sending. I'm coming. And when I come, it's not going to be little announcements like this. It's going to be a complete shaking. These are gentle reminders that I'm coming. These are gentle reminders that the world is coming to an end. These are gentle reminders that I'm in charge. These are gentle reminders that He's around the corner, and He may be even closer than we think. For on that day, the mountains are going to fall into the sea. On that day, the elements, Peter said, will melt. The earth will shake like a leaf. The heavens will thunder with power. The mighty will be terrified. The arrogant hearts will melt like butter. The powerful will bow down in fear. Those who persecuted Christian believers now, today, will tremble those who hate God's people and God's Messiah, they're going to weep blood. Those who curse God's anointed will try to run, but they won't be able to hide. Those who mocked him, those who reviled him, those who hated him, those who sold their birthrights, those who have rejected his truth, those who took pride in denying Jesus, those who have sought to modify his words, those who watered down his words, those who compromised his words, they will be shaking like leaf. That's the word of God. That's the promise of God. I'm going to shake everything that's been shaken. The earth will shake. The heavens will shake. Look at verse 9. You have to ask, what does that mean in the light of the New Testament? Listen very carefully. We don't have temples, and God does not dwell in places, in buildings. He dwells in the believers. You are the temple of God. He dwells in you. God will never be satisfied again with animal blood. When the purest blood of all, His Son Jesus Christ, was shed on Calvary, that ended all animal sacrifices. God's temple are the people of God. We are the true temple of Jesus Christ. And that is a prophecy about these days. It's not going to be a mere physical glory. It's going to be a spiritual one. Don't miss this. Please don't miss this. This is important. This is a word from the Lord to every one of us. Because this glorious picture has been shown to us by John the Revelator when he was privileged to look into, pierce through history and see that last day, see that end time. And John the Revelator looks in there and he sees all these people, millions of them, worshiping the Lamb from every tribe, from every nation, from every tongue, gathered together, praising the Lord. That's where the glory of His temple, the believers, is going to take place, far greater than the greatest days of Solomon and his temple. But then, in the second half of the chapter, after God reminds us of the future and how that future should encourage us to keep on going, to keep on trusting, to keep on serving, to keep on standing up, even if we stand up alone, He gets back to the present. He's back to the question, what can I do now? What can I do today? It's well and good to be encouraged about the day that is coming in which we reign and rule with Him. It's wonderful. It's great to look forward to those glorious days. But what do I do now? What do I do in the meanwhile? We're still living in one of the most discouraging times. We're still living in the grind of today. We're still facing ferocious enemy today. Again, God does not gloss over that. He speaks to us here and now, this moment, wherever you are, whatever your circumstances, they may be crushing you, they may be discouraging you, they may be taking you through your own Gethsemane, but God is saying, be encouraged today. Beginning at verse 10, this is a dramatic way of God saying to the faithful ones, the remnant, the right people in the right place are doing the right thing at the right time. He's saying to them, because you did get discouraged and because you have your priorities got inverted, because you became lukewarm toward me and my work and my kingdom, because of that, you have become contaminated by the world. Ah, but listen, this is the greatest news. But from this day forward, what day is that? The day of which they repented. The day in which they reconsecrated themselves for the service of God. From this day on, the 24th day of the 9th month, from this day onward, what I'm going to do is that I'm going to bless you. I'm going to bless you. Do you receive it? From this day forward, I'm going to bless you. Verses 15 to 19, he says something important. He said, consider. Here's that word again I've been talking about in the last two messages. Consider, or give very careful examination to where you are now. Do a big audit of your life now. of your time, of your talent, of your treasure. How do you use it? Give careful thought now. Which they did. Praise God. These folks did. And the last words of the prophet Haggai are directed to the governor, Zerubbabel. Listen to me, beloved. Everything hinges on leadership. Leadership can make or break an institution. Leadership can make or break a nation. Leadership can make or break a church. Leadership is of vital importance. It is so important to God that he saved his last words to the governor Zerubbabel. He gives him a specific word because God values leadership. God understands the importance of leadership. God knows that. That is why he saved those words to him. Tell Zerubbabel, the governor, I will take you and I will make you like a signet ring. What is that? What does it mean? A signet ring, it was a very precious object for a king or a ruler, so much so that he either places it on his finger or he puts it on a cord around his neck. That's how important that signet ring was. And so God is saying to this godly leader, maybe discouraged, but he's saying to him that God is going to guard him so that the remnant will remain strong. Isn't that amazing? Isn't that amazing? So what is God saying? Listen to me. Here's what he's saying. Even in the midst of your discouragement, even in the midst of your disappointment, even in the midst of disheartening circumstances, I am sovereign. I'm in control. I stand behind all of my promises. No matter how bleak it may look, no matter how dark it may appear, no matter how difficult it is, no matter how foreboding the circumstances, I am the Lord. Amen.
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1: Clear skies to start the evening, then increasing cloudiness later with a 60% chance of showers or thunderstorms overnight, a low of 15. Saturday, a mix of sun and cloud, a small chance of showers in the morning with a risk of a thunderstorm and a high of 29. Saturday night, cloudy periods, chance of showers and a low of 16. Cloudy skies on Sunday, 60% chance of showers and a high of 23. Showers expected for the long weekend Monday and a high of 22. Tuesday, showers continuing, a high of 22 degrees. Weather impacts every plan. Stay informed with the weather page on the Discover Westman app.
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Thank you so much for that. And now the Bible has the answer. The questions are yours. I go to the Bible to find answers. We have good questions again today, and let's get to number one right now. Why would it matter if people had to flee on the Sabbath day or in winter? Matthew chapter 24. Well, Jesus prophesied that one day Antichrist would set up what he called the abomination of desolation in the temple in Jerusalem, and that would trigger days of unprecedented tribulation. To escape, many would flee from Jerusalem, and of course, if you were a pregnant woman or if the roads were blocked with snow in the wintertime, that would be a problem. Jesus was simply emphasizing the awfulness of the situation when Antichrist demands to be worshipped as God, and all objectors will have a hard time. And so any hindrance, any obstacle would be a problem. Now question number

2. Please explain Revelation chapter 3 and verse 21. How many thrones are there? Well, let's look at that verse, Revelation 3:21. To him that overcometh will I grant to sit with me in my throne, Jesus speaking, even as I also overcame and am set down with my Father in his throne. So this passage speaks of the throne of God the Father shared with Christ, and it speaks of the throne of Jesus Christ shared with all believers. The Bible also talks about the throne of David, which Christ will occupy on this earth during the millennial kingdom. It talks about the 24 seats or thrones occupied by the elders in the early chapters of Revelation. So there are many thrones. The thing that causes me to wonder is what Jesus meant, what the Bible means when it says that Christians will rule and reign with Christ. Frankly, I have a hard time understanding what that will mean, but someday I will discover what it means. And now question number 3, how long will the judgment day last? Well, to answer this question, I must ask a question. What judgment are you referring to? Revelation chapter 11, verse 2, speaks of 42 months, 3.5 years, of the outpouring of the wrath of God, the time of God's wrath. So 42 months of great tribulation when God turns from mercy to judgment. However, if you're not talking about that period, if you're talking about the white throne judgment, which is described in Revelation chapter 20, then the Bible doesn't tell us how long it will take for God to give perfect justice to everybody. This, of course, you need to understand that everyone, God will do right, and everyone will receive perfect justice when judgment day comes. Thank you so much for these questions. I trust the answers have been helpful. If you have a question you'd like me to use on The Bible as the Answer, please write it out, send it to me. I'll be pleased to hear from you. I'll get to your question on the air just as quickly as I can. And when you write, all the address you need is simply Faith to Live By, Box 426, Winnipeg, and the code is R3C2H6. Here is Tidy Now, a delightful prayer. Lead me gently home.

I'm Jim Barber, and I am so pleased to tell you of Praise to the Lord, a brand new recording of 13 gospel songs by the Faith to Live By musicians. Included in this set of 13 songs are well-known favorites, such as A New Name in Glory, His Eye is on the Sparrow, Oh, Worship the King, Take the Name of Jesus with You, Wonderful Grace of Jesus, and of course the title song, Praise to the Lord the Almighty, as well as 7 other songs of rich blessing. This new song collection is freely available in CD format, as well as downloadable audio files from our website, faithtoliveby.ca. 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On that same website, the 13 audio files for this set of songs, as well as many other previous recording projects, are available for free download. It is our prayer that all of these recordings will be a means of the Lord's blessing and encouragement far

Open your Bible, please, to 1 Corinthians chapter 12. Verse 7 reads, "But the manifestation of the Spirit is given to every man to profit withal. For to one is given by the Spirit the word of wisdom, to another the word of knowledge by the same Spirit, to another faith by the same Spirit, to another the gifts of healing by the same Spirit, to another the working of miracles, to another prophecy, to another discerning of spirits." Discerning of spirits. We live in a time of confusion. Many today deny that there is any such thing as truth. Four times in 24 verses in Matthew chapter 24, Jesus stated that the end of this age will be marked by deception. "Take heed that no man deceive you," is the repeated warning. Well, this is number 7 in the list of ways the Holy Spirit makes his presence known in the life of the church, the gift of the discerning of spirits. I emphasize again, as I have before, and this is important, that these 7 gifts of the Holy Spirit are supernatural. They have to be miraculous to be manifestations of the Holy Spirit. Who would say God is in this place if nothing was taking place but what could be explained by human cleverness? We have already talked about miraculous wisdom, knowledge, miracles, healings, faith, and God-quickened speech in prophecy. The Bible says that when the church is what it ought to be, it operates on a supernatural plane. "These worketh that one and selfsame Spirit, dividing severally to every man as it pleases him." The church, you see, is not a school. It's not a business enterprise. It's not a political party. It's not a fraternity. It is the body of Christ. If you can explain everything that takes place in church in naturalistic terms, then the church has ceased to be the church. It may be a debating club, it may be a mutual admiration society, it may be a charitable corporation, but it is no longer the church. 1 Corinthians 12 is adamant. The church is Christ's body, doing God's work of redemption and healing in the world. And to accomplish that, more is needed than a way with words and a degree from a theological institution. We need the power that raised up Jesus from the dead. Go with me now to 1 Corinthians chapter 12, verse 10. "To another God gives the gift of the discerning of spirits." Several things need to be said. First of all, evil spirits can pass themselves off as angels of light unless divinely detected. Secondly, Satan, as well as God, can produce signs and miracles. Thirdly, Satan is a master imitator. He can give warm feelings and strong convictions and ecstatic experiences until you begin to believe his lies. Fourthly, the sources of inspiration in religion are so difficult to identify with certainty that the Christian church needs a supernatural gift of the Holy Spirit to keep her from error. As I said earlier, Jesus warned us that one of the signs of the end of this age of grace would be the appearance of false Christs and false prophets who would deceive, if possible, the very elect. He said that they would show great signs and wonders. Also, our Lord described what will happen at the judgment. Some will say, "Lord, Lord, we prophesied in your name, and in your name we did many wonderful works." And he will say, "Depart from me, I never knew you." Jesus warned that it will come as a devastating surprise to some people who fancied that they were doing God's work, that God had no part in all that they said and did. Question: can a person be perfectly sincere but totally mistaken? The answer
is obvious. The answer is yes. Sincere people in India throw babies into the Ganges River. Sincere people in Arabia behead converts to Christianity. Sincere people in Canada believe that the world would end on Saturday, May the 21st, just recently. Well, what is the gift of the discerning of spirits, and why do we need it? The answer is given in 1 John chapter 4, verse 1. Beloved, believe not every spirit, but try the spirits, whether they are of God, because many false prophets are gone out into the world. Hereby know ye the Spirit of God. Every spirit that confesses that Jesus Christ has come in the flesh is of God. End of quotation. Before you send money, before you take membership, before you subscribe to the magazine, try the spirits. Don't be deceived. Don't be gullible. Don't be swept away by a pleasing personality and fancy words and claims of deep insight and miraculous revelation. The Bible says, try the spirits. And you say, all right, preacher, but how do I do that? Well, 1 John chapter 4, verse 2 tells us that everyone who denies that Jesus has come in the flesh as God manifest on earth has been deceived by a false spirit. Well, that rules out every cultist and every liberal preacher and every pagan religion in the world. And 1 John chapter 3, verse 7 says, let no man deceive you. He that committeth sin is of the devil. He that doeth righteousness is righteous. Well, that rules out everybody whose life doesn't line up. And then we go to Isaiah chapter 8, verse 20. If they speak not, talking about the Bible, if they speak not according to this word, there is no light in them. And that rules out everybody who denies the inspiration of the scriptures. No, sincerity is not enough. Saul of Tarsus was sincere when he was persecuting the Christian church. He discovered truth when he met Jesus on the Damascus Road. Let's go back now to 1 Corinthians chapter 12. To another, God gives the gift of the discerning of spirits. Obviously, the gift is needed if individuals and congregations are to stay clear of the doctrines of devils. Oh, today the air is full of voices, and those voices may be inspired by the Spirit of God, or they may be inspired by the spirit of Satan, or they may be inspired simply by the human spirit. Question, how do you find truth and keep your sanity amid the welter of claims being made in today's world? Well, thousands of people have given up trying. Or they tell you that all religions are equally valid, or they say, whatever you believe, so long as you're sincere, that is good. We're talking about the discerning of spirits, God-given insight, so that you separate the true from the false, so that you smell out the difference between love for God and love for the praises of men, so that you do not follow every bandwagon that rolls down the street, so that you do not follow the crowd, but follow the Savior and the Word of God that lives and abides forever. I know that you want reality, and I do. Well, the good news is that we do not need to walk in darkness. Jesus said, he that wills to do the will of God shall know the doctrine. He shall know the truth. The important thing is that you are willing to obey God. Obedience to God brings the light of God upon your pathway. And Jesus made a delightful promise. He said, when the Spirit of truth is come, he will lead you into all truth, the Comforter. Do you want to discern what is right, what is truth? Then
go to the Bible, the Word of God that lives and abides forever. Pray, ask God to keep you from deception and to lead you in a plain path, and welcome the Holy Spirit. He has been sent. In God's great mercy and grace, the Holy Spirit has been sent to guide us into all truth. There is truth, and you can know that truth, and you can welcome the one who said, "I am the way, the truth, and the life. No man comes to the Father but by me." You don't need to be deceived. Even in a day of deception, you can know the truth, and the truth will set you free.

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3: Clear skies to start the evening, then increasing cloudiness later with a 60% chance of showers or thunderstorms overnight, a low of 15. Saturday, a mix of sun and cloud, a small chance of showers in the morning with a risk of a thunderstorm and a high of 29. Saturday night, cloudy periods, chance of showers and a low of 16. Cloudy skies on Sunday, 60% chance of showers and a high of 23. Showers expected for the long weekend Monday and a high of 22. Tuesday, showers continuing, a high of 22 degrees. Weather impacts every plan. Stay informed with the weather page on the Discover West Man app.
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5: I know that it's a shock to some. All choices we make have consequences. I mean, some are less significant than others, we know. I mean, if I forego a meal, you know, I have to deal with my feelings of hunger, but I can live with that. Not a major issue. But on the other hand, if I choose to consume alcohol and then choose to drive myself home, you know, it might be without incident, but it will embolden similar decisions in the future, and eventually the consequences will manifest themselves. You know, if I quarrel with my spouse and both of us refuse to reconcile and seek forgiveness and renewal, if we harbor our anger, we will face consequences, you know, in a marriage that degenerates either into divorce or into two people living together in a loveless union. Eventually, as we like to say, the chickens come home to roost. Sometimes, not immediately, but eventually. We plant seeds, and the next day, no plant has sprouted, and we say, everything's okay. Everything's going to be as it always has been. But in time, the plant appears, and when it grows, then it matures. Well, you know, it was James that spoke about that process in James 1, 14 to 15. But each person is tempted when he is lured and enticed by his own desire. Then, desire, when it has conceived, gives birth to sin, and sin, when it is fully grown, gives birth to death. Notice the process. Desire to sin comes first, but we say, you know, it's just desire. I can handle that. And so rather than killing the desire, for it seems harmless enough, the desire remains, leading to conception. Sin is conceived in our womb, in ourselves. But it's just a conception. It's just a fetus. Nothing alarming is going on. But the fetus grows, and now the time of birth is at hand. And what is it that is born? James says, death is born. You know, it's amazing how few people consider these matters. The careless individual with an office romance. But it's not a romance at all, outside of the occasional look at each other, the touching of the hands, the compliments that are given. Nothing there, so the person thinks. And then comes the time of adultery. Sin is conceived. But no one knows, and they both commit. They'll not do it again, but they do. Sometimes that person is even a pastor who thinks the adultery can remain hidden. But the birth of death is coming, even though it is not immediate. Now I raise this because after the people of Jerusalem bid that Barabbas be released and Christ be crucified, they might have said, you know, it was a nasty business, but now it's over. Only it's not. Sin never happens and then can simply be swept away. And that's a part of the equation that Luke leads us to next. So let's read our passage. It's Luke 23, verses 26 to 31. And as they led him away, they seized one, Simon of Cyrene, who was coming in from the country, and laid on him the cross to carry it behind Jesus. And there followed him a great multitude of people and of women who were mourning and lamenting for him. But turning to them, Jesus said, "Daughters of Jerusalem, do not weep for me, but weep for yourselves and for your children. For behold, the days are coming when they will say, 'Blessed are the barren and the wombs that never bore and the breasts that never nursed.' Then they will begin to say to the mountains, 'Fall on us,' and the hills, 'Cover us.' For if they do these things when the wood is green, what will happen when it is dry?" We're going to notice three things in this narrative. And first, let's start with the matter of Simon of Cyrene. You might have noticed in Luke's narrative that he skips over flogging of Jesus, you know, that horrible whipping, you know, the very one that Pilate had been threatening. But even though Pilate had decided Jesus will be crucified, yet still he has him flogged to such a degree that I suspect weaker men would have succumbed to such a beating. But by then the blood loss and the trauma to Jesus' body would have been such that he is not physically capable of carrying his own cross to the place of execution. The Romans frequently had the victims of crucifixion carrying their cross in order to add to the trauma and the humiliation and to the suffering. But Jesus had been savagely beaten, and so he stumbles and he falls and can't perform. I guess they were a little too enthusiastic in the torture. By now, and Luke doesn't mention this in detail, but Jesus is wearing the crown of thorns meant to ridicule his claim to be a king. And again, too much enthusiasm, too much torture, he can't carry the cross. Well, Luke mentions none of that, and for him, he doesn't want us to take our eyes off this set of contrasts. And now here's the first. There's a man, says Luke, his name is Simon of Cyrene. He's not a resident of Jerusalem, and so he's not there when the crowd demanded that Jesus be crucified, I think. He says, Luke, he's coming in from the country. You know, a couple of things. You know, the Roman troops had what was called the right of requisitioning. And those of us who read the Gospels know about this. Jesus spoke about this when he said that if a soldier demands that you carry his pack for a mile, that you carry it for two. And so they didn't ask Simon to carry the cross of Jesus. You know, Luke simply says they laid the cross on Simon. That is, he was drafted into service. Well, let's talk about the man himself. Cyrene, where's that? In today's terms, using the names of the countries that are familiar to us, we would say he was from Libya, the north of Africa. You know, it's a nation, if you don't know your geography well, it's directly west of Egypt. And Cyrene was on the plateau about 15 kilometers from the Mediterranean Sea. So it had access to the ocean, I suspect. He got to Israel by boat. But what was he doing there? Well, that brings us to his name. Its name is Simon. It's a Jewish name. He's a Jew. So I think we're right to assume that he's in Jerusalem for the Passover, but why do I say that he was not there when Jesus was condemned? And I think, since Luke mentions he's coming in from the countryside, I have to assume that he's found lodging not inside the city, but in one of the small towns outside of Jerusalem, and from there he would walk into the city. And furthermore, there was a Cyrenian synagogue in the city. So he's not the only Cyrenian who's actually there. And so he's just come in through the gates, and I would assume he has no idea what's been going on. And then, before he knows it, he must have been a strong man because he's drafted into service. We're about to crucify Jesus, but he's been stumbling in the streets. There, carry his cross. Now, there's something about this man, Simon. When Mark told the story, he added a few details left out by Luke, Mark 15:21. And they compelled a passerby, Simon of Cyrene, who was coming in from the country, a father of Alexander and Rufus, to carry his cross. You see, Mark mentions the names of two of his sons. Now, why would Mark do that? I think the answer is found in Romans 16, verse 13. It's in the end of Romans where Paul is greeting the various members of the Church of Jesus in Rome itself. And as part of the greetings, Paul says, "Greet Rufus, chosen in the Lord, also his mother, who has been a mother to me as well." Now, historically, this Rufus has been identified with the very Rufus that Mark mentions as the son of Simon of Cyrene. The early church taught that Simon of Cyrene, along with his family, were among the very first to become Christians. And Luke, I am assuming, knows that his readers know about Simon of Cyrene and brings him into his account in Luke 23 to showcase the difference between the mob who wanted Jesus crucified and people like Herod who weren't at all impressed with Jesus. And now that Jesus was beaten to the point of loss of strength, they wanted to demonstrate that he's no Messiah at all. But somehow, the very man who carried Jesus' cross and saw his sufferings from as up close as you can imagine came to the very opposite conclusion as the rest. Simon saw and believed. This is the first picture, the contrast between the politicians, the religious clergy, and the howling mob. What others said is evidence the man was always overrated. Simon saw something different as the suffering servant of Isaiah. So how did he come to such a conclusion? None of the gospel writers tell us. But that he did is simply a fact. Luke then gives us the next picture. He moves our eyes now from Simon of Cyrene to what Luke calls a great multitude of people. Other translations simply say a large crowd. And I don't think Luke is describing women such as Mary Magdalene and Joanna and Susanna and so forth. These were the women who supported Jesus out of their private means. And this group of women, along with others in a sizable crowd, are not necessarily followers of Jesus at all, but they see how he has been treated, and they sympathize, they notice, they see him terribly beaten, they're shocked, horrified. That horror turns into weeping. They've treated this man in a shocking fashion. Now, the reason I come to this conclusion is that when judgment eventually came to the city of Jerusalem, all the followers of Jesus had then fled, and that's because they remembered what he had said should be done when Jerusalem was surrounded by armies. They should flee. And as to the women and the crowd that were weeping over Jesus, they didn't flee. So Jesus tells them to weep for themselves. For this crowd, although, you know, more soft-hearted than the rabid crowd calling for crucifixion, is still a crowd that will, in the end, they'll follow the chief priests. And so while they may be shaking their heads and even weeping over the sufferings of Jesus and become emotional about it, they will not abandon everything to follow Jesus. It's one thing to feel emotional about Jesus, you know that, or even to feel emotional about religion or about God, or however men and women define these things and their relationship to the divine. It's quite another to abandon sin and to abandon self and to surrender all to the God who loves us. You know, Jesus says, don't weep for me. Look, weep for yourself because you're still unreconciled to me.
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5: We've been looking at a series of contrasts, you know, groups of people and their varied reactions to Jesus. Pilate, who simply wants no part of him. Herod, a man who had spent a great deal of time anticipating meeting Jesus, and he ends up disappointed, and he assumes Jesus is a man of no account. And the chief priests in the Sanhedrin, ready to do illegal things to have Jesus murdered, so great is their hatred of him. And the rabid crowd, so easily manipulated, they feel the impulse that many a mob has felt in the past. It's called a group psychosis, in which they're howling for blood. Release Barabbas and crucify Jesus. And Simon of Cyrene, who sees the sufferings of Jesus and in the end is so moved that he and his family become the first among the first followers of Jesus. And then this gentle crowd, sympathetic to Jesus, even emotionally moved by him, but who will never repent and abandon all and entrust their eternal souls to him. It's really a complex picture, but in some ways this cast of characters that Luke wants us to see, they are, I would argue, this is from my perspective, and I admit it here, but it is my perspective, but I find this cast of characters representative of the human race. This is the story of humanity. The satanically inspired enemies of the cross who would gladly persecute the followers of Jesus, they want to rid the earth of him. And even when they are not put into that position where persecution is possible, there are people that can hardly hide their contempt of the Christ. And then there are those who are sympathetic to the Christ, but never join the ranks of the committed. It's not who they are. They even speak respectfully of Jesus, and sometimes they weep and are spiritually touched by him. Often they define themselves, at least in the Western world, this is quite common, they say they are spiritual. And they believe in Jesus, but they don't want to be religious, they say. And then the Simon Cyrenes of this world, the man who sees Jesus and gladly becomes his followers. In a way, what we find in Luke's account seems to fit Jesus' story of the sower who went out to sow. Well, but now we move to the highlight of the story. And that's where I began, about sin and its consequences. But when we choose Barabbas over Jesus, when we, you know, choose darkness over light, when we want so desperately just to do away with this troublesome Jesus, what happens then? Because like the pastor who commits adultery and then the next Sunday preaches a great sermon and is praised by others, he's done well, he's loved, and his church continues to grow, and he concludes that he has done wrong, but nothing of any extent will ever happen to him. He's deluded himself into believing that his sin will not lead to death. Or in Luke's account that choosing Barabbas and rejecting Jesus and condemning the rightful heir of David's throne and the rightful ruler of Israel, that if you thrust him behind your back, you won't bear the fruit of death. That's what they thought. But Jesus knows differently. And I find this to be fascinating. And you would think, by now he's so traumatized that he can hardly pay attention to the people around him. But he is very aware both what he has come to do and also what will occur to those who reject him. Let's look at what Jesus says. He begins with words recorded in verse 28. Don't weep for me. It's quite a statement. Even though Jesus is now moments away from being crucified and dying and undergoing sufferings both from men and also, as the Father will, as Isaiah prophesied, lay on the Son the iniquity of us all. Jesus is about to suffer as none of us ever have. How then can he say, don't weep for me? I think the answer is found in Hebrews 12, verse 2, where we read that Jesus was able to endure the cross and even despise or pour out contempt on the shame associated with all of that. And then we are told how he did that. Hebrews 12, verse 2 says, he did it for the joy that was set before him. I think Jesus could say, don't weep for me, because even then, in his hour of great grief and suffering, he was already remembering, he was then but hours from the greatest triumph in history. Don't weep for me. And then he adds, weep for yourselves. He means this, for all who reject him will not take up their cross, but content themselves only with concern, but not with concern for their own sin or for their own rebellion and the judgment that awaits them. They have religious feelings, but it's not Spirit-led repentance and faith. They have not turned from sin to him. Weep for yourself. Look at your condition and what awaits you. It's not joy. Weep for yourself. It's not just once, but many times in the great revivals that have sometimes swept various places, that weeping for self is paramount. It's as if, you know, the eternal gravity of one's sins opens up, and the people are given grace to see it, that which lies before them, and they sorrow for their lost condition. I think this sorrowing over self is a necessary precondition to genuine conversion, genuine flying to Christ and his cross. Weep for yourselves, says Jesus. And then, yet not done with that, Jesus adds what James speaks about, that eventually sin gives birth to death. Look again at verse 29. The days are coming when the people who never had kids are going to think they were fortunate. But when will people think that the breasts that have never nursed, the women that have never had the profound joy of motherhood, are blessed? Well, it's going to happen, Jesus says, when they say to the mountains, fall on us and bury us. Sounds terrifying. What could happen to make people long for death that badly? Well, what happened is the fulfillment of what Jesus prophesied. Jerusalem, because they would not repent, would suffer total destruction. The event we are speaking about came to fruition in the year AD 70, some 37 years later. Even several years before the outbreak of what Josephus called the Jewish War, the Romans were more punitive than ever. I won't go over all the actions and reactions that eventually led to a situation between Rome and Jerusalem becoming so tense that a major confrontation was coming. Not every Jew was in sympathy with an outright rebellion against Rome, but as is often the case, in times of great crises, moderates are drowned out and extremists. It's as if, you know, they get on a megaphone and the people who had a megaphone were pushing Israel to a violent response to the Romans. And so with Jerusalem now in full rebellion against Rome, believing they could remove Rome from all of Israel, Rome, as we can imagine, responded in force. It all started in April of the year AD 70. Jerusalem was filled with Passover pilgrims when the Roman army was advancing. And to resist, the Jews locked up the city, and consequently a siege lasting 5 months ensued. Eventually, the powerful Roman army prevailed. And by the time they broke into the city, it's quite a story of the Romans having lost not a few of their own men as the Jews fought back. But then the Romans broke through, and by then they were filled with fury, and they were cruel beyond imagining. Josephus says that during the siege, over 1 million people perished, and that was before the Romans broke into the city. When they broke in, they killed and they killed old people, people who were crippled, children, young men, women. No one escaped. Those that actually survived such a horrifying slaughter were either thrown into the games later to be eaten by wild beasts in Rome, or they were sold into slavery. And what happened to Jerusalem? Well, the temple was burned down and the site was so thoroughly dismantled that in astonishment, visitors noted that you couldn't even tell there had been a temple there. But more so, Jerusalem was turned into a pagan city and Jews were not permitted to go there. The destruction was complete. Before the crowds had even cried out in frenzy, "Release Barabbas and take the sinless Son of God, the legitimate heir to David's throne, the longed-for Messiah and Savior of the world, take him outside the city, nail him to a Roman cross, and watch him suffer horribly until he dies." "You're weeping for me," says Jesus. "You should be weeping for yourselves. I will soon conquer death and build a global church and sit down at the right hand of my Father, and I will wait for the day when I return to reclaim all things in heaven and earth. Don't weep for me. Weep for yourselves." Luke ends by recording that Jesus also said, "For if they do these things," that is, if they crucify the Lord of glory when the wood is green. What do you think is going to happen when the wood is dry? That's an old proverb. Green wood doesn't burn easily. A great deal of effort is required. But in the day when the wood was green, that was the day when God's only begotten Son was performing miracles and announcing the kingdom of God. If men could light such a fire of cruelty and hatred and evil so as to crucify Jesus in the wonder-filled days like that, well now, what will happen when the Son of God is not with us, when the voice of God is no longer heard, when all that is left are the days of wrath? This account, as Luke gives it, tells us never to act without considering the consequences. It invites us to choose wisely, to care for ourselves, to weep over our own sins, and to accept, well, not the consequences of death, death that follows from sin, but rather the gift of life that follows from repentance and from faith. "Weep for yourselves," says Jesus, "and then, after you have wept for your own sin, act wisely and throw yourself on the mercy of the Son of God, for that is the only choice that we should ever make."
4: Thanks so much, John. You know, I'm wondering, how do I understand or know what choices I make that might have devastating consequences down the road?
5: Well, I think maybe we should start with this. All choices have consequences. I mean, you know, if you sow according to the Spirit, you'll reap according to the Spirit. So, I mean, all the good choices that we make have great consequences, right? And they have eternal consequences. So we might say that live your life in such a way to know that there are never choices that we make that kind of live in and of themselves. They all have ramifications. But this is true, that whenever we willfully break the command of God, and God has given us His commands, whenever we simply disregard it, we must never fool ourselves into thinking, "I'll get away with this one." This is a lie that comes from the devil himself. So when we have sinned, just repent.
4: Thanks, John. And remember to join us again next week as we continue our series, The End of the Beginning, right here on Back to the Bible Canada, where we teach the Bible.

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1: Bob Salem has set the world record for pushing a peanut up Pikes Peak in Colorado using only his nose. I am not making this up. The 53-year-old completed the 13-mile climb in 7 days, breaking a record that has stood since 1963. To accomplish this feat, he wore a modified mask with a dollar store spoon attached to it. Using only his face, he scooped and flicked the peanut uphill. I'm still not making this up. As you might imagine, there was some wear and tear on the peanuts. A few rolled away, a few fell in the cracks. By the end of the week, Bob had gone through about 24 of them. Come on, that is nuts. The tradition began as a bet in 1929. Bob became only the fourth person in history to complete the challenge and the first in this century. Talk about patience. 7 days of pushing a peanut uphill. I would have lost interest the first time the peanut rolled backward. Patience means staying the course, and Bob apparently knows a thing or two about that. His story reminds me of another one that I'm not making up. Years ago, a young man applied to become a missionary to India. A mission board member named Mr. Martin was assigned to evaluate him. He asked the applicant to arrive at his house at 6 o'clock in the morning. The young man traveled a long distance and arrived right on time. Mrs. Martin welcomed him in and asked him to wait. So he waited and waited and waited. More than an hour passed before Mr. Martin finally entered the room. Without apology, he asked a series of questions. Do you know the Lord Jesus Christ? Yes, sir. Have you had any education? Yes, sir. Then came the real test. Can you spell cat? The young man was puzzled, but politely answered. Good, said Mr. Martin. Can you spell dog? By now, the applicant was probably wondering if he'd accidentally applied to kindergarten, but he answered anyway. After that, he was thanked for coming and sent home. Later, when the mission board met, Mr. Martin explained, I tested his self-denial by making him rise early and travel a great distance. I tested his patience by making him wait. I tested his humility by asking insulting questions. He passed every test. I recommend him wholeheartedly. Well, to be honest, my patience would have run out about the time I was spelling cat. How about you? Have you ever prayed, Lord, give me patience and please hurry? Most of us would prefer to develop patience in light traffic, short lines and smooth flights. We'd like growth without inconvenience, faith without uncertainty, and that's not how it works. Patience can be painful. It grows when things take longer than we'd hoped. It develops when we embrace what we do not know and can't control. It thrives when we trust God's timing more than our own. Trust that He knows what He's up to, that He will follow through on His promises. James 1:3-4 says, when your faith is tested, your endurance has a chance to grow, so let it grow. I'll be honest, those aren't my favorite words in Scripture, but they're so true. Truth is, God has been remarkably patient with us and continues to be. So if you're waiting for answers, for direction, for healing, or simply praying for life to make sense, please don't lose heart. God is still at work. Could it be that patience isn't learned in giant leaps at all? Maybe it's learned one small push at a time, kind of like a peanut. One nudge forward, then another, and before you know it, by God's grace, you've made it all the way up the mountain.
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5: Clear skies to start the evening, then increasing cloudiness later with a 60% chance of showers or thunderstorms overnight, a low of 15. Saturday, a mix of sun and cloud, a small chance of showers in the morning with a risk of a thunderstorm and a high of 29. Saturday night, cloudy periods, chance of showers and a low of 16. Cloudy skies on Sunday, 60% chance of showers and a high of 23. Showers expected for the long weekend Monday and a high of 22. Tuesday, showers continuing, a high of 22 degrees. Weather impacts every plan. Stay informed with a weather page on the Discover Westman app.
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A warm welcome to our program, Prophecy for Today, where we study biblical prophecy and its application to our daily life. It's a wonderful day to worship God. I'm William Steves. Let's pray. Dear Heavenly Father, I praise you that I am named an heir of heaven by the adoption of the work of Christ. I praise you that Christ is not ashamed to call me his brother. I praise you that I am welcomed into your presence not as a rebel and an enemy, but as a child. Be exalted in my work and in this ministry today. In the name of Jesus Christ, the righteous one. Amen.

Maranatha, friends, the Lord is coming. Today's letter comes from Kenya. Our listener writes, "Your programs on the radio are a great blessing. We rejoice in your proclamation of our Lord Jesus Christ, who has died for our sins." What a privilege, listener, that we have to serve a Savior who has so graciously offered us salvation. Luke 12, 11 and 12. "And when they bring you unto the synagogues, and unto magistrates, and powers, take ye no thought how, or what thing ye shall answer, or what ye shall say, for the Holy Ghost shall teach you, in the same hour, what ye ought to say." This promise is one of surpassing comfort, especially for those Christians in places where they face thorough persecution. The Lord never abandons his own. Jesus here promises his apostles that, when they face persecution, when they are drawn before courts and judges, facing prosecution for their faith, he will be with them, and he will give them the boldness, the confidence, and the words to answer for him. We see this fulfilled repeatedly in the book of Acts. In Acts 3 and 5, Peter and the apostles are twice brought before the Jewish council, and the apostles are filled with boldness as they stand for truth, even in the face of persecution. Later on, the apostle Paul is confident to answer before Felix, Festus, and Agrippa, and he's even willing to appeal to Caesar so that he can stand before Caesar and speak the truth as well. The same should be true of us today. Even though we may face opposition to the truth of God, we must trust that the Lord will help us to stand firm in the truth of God. He will give us the answers we need in the time we need to stand firm on the Bible. We can trust the one who has called and sanctified us. You're listening to Prophecy for Today. I'm William Steves. The latest edition of the Gospel Standard is available upon request. 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Our mailing address is The People's Gospel Hour, Post Office Box 1660, Halifax, Nova Scotia, Canada, B3J3A1. And our United States address is The People's Gospel Hour, Post Office Box 55862, Boston, Massachusetts, 02205.

0: And now, the familiar voice of Pastor Perry F. Rockwood, who is at home with the Lord.
1: Shall we pray? Heavenly Father, we're thankful today to be together around our radios. We're thankful for our wonderful Savior. We're thankful for the Word of God. We're thankful for the working and power of the Holy Spirit. And Father, I just pray today for each one listening in. Thou dost know the need and burden of every heart. Be with those who are not well, aged, sorrowing, and lonely. I pray for homes and marriages, and I know it is not God's will that that home and marriage break up. I pray for the many who are not saved. Draw them to thyself. I pray in Jesus' name, amen. How do people know that they're saved? How do people know that you're saved? Well, one great proof is your desire to pray. Ye have received the spirit of adoption, whereby we cry, Abba, Father. The sinner says prayers. The believer prays in the spirit. Prayer to the unsaved man is just an act to gain favor, with God. Some of the most wicked people in the world say prayers every night. Before we were saved, we pray because we think it is our duty to do so. When we are saved, we pray because we delight to spend the time in the presence of our God and Father. And if we're saved, there's a real love for the lost. 2 Corinthians 5:14, for the love of Christ constraineth us, because we thus judge that if one died for all, then we're all dead. The Lord Jesus Christ came into this world to seek and to save that which was lost. If he lives in our hearts, we will have a concern and burden for the lost in our own families, in our own community, in our own nation, and around the world. That's the burden of my heart today, to reach out for souls while the door is open, while the age of grace is upon us. We're to go into all the world and preach the gospel to every creature. And radio is a wonderful open door, and many are being saved. And I trust that you'll join hands with me today to reach out for lost souls. There's something else I want to mention. For whom the Lord loveth, he chasteneth, and scourges every son whom he receiveth. Now when Christ chastens us, we know that we belong to him. If a person professes to be a Christian and continues to live in sin, and is not chastened of the Lord, he couldn't be a Christian. For whom the Lord loveth, he chasteneth, and scourges every son whom he receiveth. Every son is chastened of the Lord. If we confess our sins, on the other hand, he is faithful and just to forgive us our sins, and to cleanse us from all unrighteousness. 1 John 1:9. How important it is, the moment we sin, the moment we fail God, the moment we lose our love for the Bible and for prayer and for souls, we ought to confess it to the Lord and put it onto the blood. Now, people, we need to look at ourselves these days and say, now, how do I know I'm saved? I've asked over 500 people this question. If you died today, are you sure of going to heaven? Just about everybody says, yes, I think I'm going to get to heaven. I believe I'll get to heaven. Then when I ask them, now, what is the basis of your hope? What is the basis of your assurance of going to heaven? And they say two things. I'm not so bad, or I have my church. Well, we know that we're all bad. We're all sinners. There's no difference, for all have sinned and come short of the glory of God, and the wages of sin is debt. Now, we have to pay that sin debt. If we don't pay it, someone else has to pay it. And someone else has paid it. The Lord Jesus Christ paid our sin debt on the cross through the shedding of his blood. And friends, it's not the church that saves. You can belong to every church in the community and still go to hell. It's not the sacraments. It's not christening. It's not confirmation. It's not baptism. It's not the mass. It's not the preacher, it's not the priest, it's not the rabbi, it's not Mary. No, it's Christ, and Christ alone. Jesus said, I am the way, the truth, and the life. No man cometh unto the Father but by me. He says, I am the door. By me, if any man enter in, he shall be saved, and shall go in and out and find pasture. When he was born, they said, unto you is born this day in the city of David a Savior, which is Christ the Lord. Thou shalt call his name Jesus, for he shall save his people from their sins. So if you don't have sins, if you're not a Savior, you can't be saved. He didn't come to save good people. He didn't come to die for good people. He didn't come to shed his blood for good people. He came for sinners. And God would have you today to take the place of a sinner, to acknowledge the truth that you are a sinner, and believe that Christ died for sinners. He was your substitute. He took your place. He paid your sin debt through the shedding of his blood. And whosoever shall call upon the name of the Lord shall be saved. You know it's so wonderful to be saved and to know for sure that you are saved. Oh, not only do we have our sins forgiven, but there's a heaven to gain and there's a hell to shun. It's not just a matter of how you live, but it's a matter of having life. Life is in the person of God's Son, the Lord Jesus Christ. In him was life. And the life was the light of men. John 1:4. And until we have Christ, we don't have life. Ephesians 2:1 says, and you hath he quickened, made alive, who were dead in trespasses and sins. We're all dead in trespasses and sins until we receive this new life from the Lord Jesus Christ. Why not trust him today? This broadcast is sponsored by the People's Gospel Hour, Halifax, Nova Scotia, Canada, B3J3A1. Our United States address, the People's Gospel Hour, Box 55862, Boston, Massachusetts, 02205. 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
3: Clear skies to start the evening, then increasing cloudiness later with a 60% chance of showers or thunderstorms overnight, a low of 15. Saturday, a mix of sun and cloud, a small chance of showers in the morning with a risk of a thunderstorm and a high of 29. Saturday night, cloudy periods, chance of showers and a low of 16. Cloudy skies on Sunday, 60% chance of showers and a high of 23. Showers expected for the long weekend Monday and a high of 22. Tuesday, showers continuing, a high of 22 degrees. Weather impacts every plan. Stay informed with the weather page on the Discover Westman app.
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1: I'm Candace Dirksen with your local news, streaming now through the Discover Westman app. Brandon University's Gulliver Observatory houses the largest publicly accessible telescope between Thunder Bay and Calgary in Canada. The telescope is 16 inches in diameter, positioned on the roof of McMaster Hall at the Brandon campus. But the protective dome was seeing signs of age and deterioration. Last month, the dome was replaced with new features in state-of-the-art technology. Spokesperson Grant Hamilton explains.
2: Now we can control it to match and move with the telescope. It's faster, it's smoother, and you can do it from anywhere. So you can actually, or will be able to, log on to the observatory remotely, and our astronomers will be able to control it from down below. But you can do the same viewing from somewhere else on campus or really anywhere in the world, and we can see what's being seen from the telescope, on YouTube perhaps, or on the astronomy website.
1: A grand opening is planned for the new dome that now stands at the top of McMaster Hall at Brandon U. And what started as a fun little project 9 years ago has grown into a wonderful experience for many families at the Secord Farm just north of Dauphin. Shelley and Alan Secord had a 5-acre piece that was too small for today's machinery, but a found bag of corn seed and some imagination, and the Secord Corn Maze was launched.
3: So we planted the corn that year, not even with a traditional seeder. And we had no idea what we were doing. We were flying by the seat of our pants. And people came out and they had fun and it inspired us to keep going. And this is our 9th season. So every year we'd have a different theme and we try to add a little bit more, change things up for people. So it's very fun.
1: The Secord Farm also offers a petting zoo, a cornhole course, and a farmer basketball. 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
1: Clear skies to start the evening, then increasing cloudiness later with a 60% chance of showers or thunderstorms overnight, a low of 15. Saturday, a mix of sun and cloud, a small chance of showers in the morning with a risk of a thunderstorm and a high of 29. Saturday night, cloudy periods, chance of showers and a low of 16. Cloudy skies on Sunday, 60% chance of showers and a high of 23. Showers expected for the long weekend Monday and a high of 22. Tuesday, showers continuing, a high of 22 degrees. Weather impacts every plan. 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

0: Unleashing God's Truth, One Verse at a Time. Here is John MacArthur with Grace to You.
1: They have seen it as observers, and they want to see it as observers, and they want to look into it so that they might join in the redemption song and give God glory. Isn't that a beautiful thought?

0: in your daily life. In light of God's grace to you, is worship a high priority or an afterthought? And how should being eternally rescued from sin and death affect the way you pray, the way you talk to others, the way you raise your family, even the way you spend your time and money? Consider those questions as John begins today's message.
1: Salvation was so marvelous a reality that even the Old Testament prophets spent their time trying to understand its wonders. That's how great it is. That's how wonderful it is. Of all the things they might have searched out, this was what they chose to search at. Peter's heart is revealed here. To see the greatness of salvation, just note how the prophets wanted to understand it. The reality of salvation history in Christ consumed their hearts. They made careful search. That's a very intense word, ekzeteo. A preposition always intensifies a verb. They sought it out diligently. They made inquiry, another compound term, ex erunao, to search out diligently, intensely, because they didn't fully understand. They couldn't understand. How could they understand? Christ hadn't come. He hadn't lived. He hadn't taught. He hadn't died. He hadn't risen. The prophets didn't understand. They didn't understand a lot of things. In Isaiah 6, verse 11, Isaiah says, "Then I said, Lord, how long?" And in a sense, he's admitting, I wish I understood this. Habakkuk in chapter 1 says, "Lord, how long are you going to allow this abuse of your people to go on?" There were a lot of things they didn't understand, a lot of things they could have studied, a lot of things they could have looked into, a lot of things that must have been of tremendous interest to them. Daniel chapter 7, verse 15, "As for me, Daniel, my spirit was distressed within me, and the visions in my mind kept alarming me. And so I approached one of those who was standing by, an angel, and asked him the exact meaning of all this." He didn't understand it. The angel unfolded some of it to him. So you see, those prophets had an interesting dilemma. They were living so far on the other side of the cross and the work of Christ, there was no way they could understand it all. There was no way they could absorb it all. No way they could see it clearly. Listen to Matthew 13, 17, the words of Jesus. "For truly I say to you," he said this to his disciples, "that many prophets and righteous men desired to see what you see and did not see it, and to hear what you hear and did not hear it." They were limited. They were limited. And so they studied their own writings. And what did they study? The Messiah and the salvation that he would bring. It was not just scholarly investigation. It was a passionate, driving compulsion to understand the greatness of salvation. Footnote: some have suggested in this passage that this reflects upon an attitude of the prophets before they had received any prophecies. Some have suggested that they wanted so much to understand that God gave them the prophecies about Messiah. And that what you have here is they're making careful search and inquiry about truth that as yet is not revealed. And so they sought to understand before they received the Word of God. Then God gave them the Word so they would understand. I don't believe that that at all reflects the text, that view. It is much more faithful to the text to understand that they must have first had some revelation, or what would they have searched? What would they have inquired into? And the truth of it is, if they hadn't had any revelation about a future grace to come in Messiah, they wouldn't have had any question to ask, because you don't ask questions about something you don't know exists. No. Furthermore, God doesn't give revelation to people who beg for it. He chooses his prophets. And he didn't give them revelation just because they were curious. I've been curious about a lot of things and I haven't gotten a revelation yet. That's not how it works. And furthermore, because verse 11 says exactly what they were interested in, and it wasn't the doctrine of salvation, it wasn't the doctrine of Messiah, it wasn't whether Messiah would suffer and triumph and save. What they wanted to know is what person was the Messiah and

0: What time would he come? Very specific. They had enough revelation to have their interest aroused. They were not looking for a prophecy to come. They were looking to understand the prophecy that had already come. And what did they want to know? Verse 11, seeking to know, erunao, literally translated searching, searching to know, searching to understand what person and what time, who and when. Now that's understandable, isn't it? If you were an Old Testament prophet and you had all this incredible information, wouldn't you be wondering, who is this Messiah? Who will it be? Who will it be? There are some Jews still wondering that. Who will it be? And when will he come? And when will he come? Who is the Messiah? When is he coming? What person will bring this salvation? Who will be the Savior, Judge, King, Prophet, Priest? Who will be the Messiah? And what kairos, what season, what era, what epoch? Second point. The second one is that the great salvation of which Peter writes is the theme of the Holy Spirit's inspiration. Not only were the prophets committed to this, but so is the Holy Spirit. And Peter gives us a crucial insight into the fact that all revelation was divinely revealed by the Holy Spirit, and the greatness of our salvation is seen in the fact that it was the theme of the Holy Spirit's revelation. Listen, everything the prophets received, they received from whom? The Holy Spirit. Everything the New Testament writers received, they received from the Holy Spirit. Everything we read what the Spirit said. Back to verse 11. They sought to know what person or time, here's the key, the Spirit of Christ within them was indicating as he predicted the suffering of Christ and the glories to follow. Peter introduces to us then the idea that these prophets were really wanting to understand the person and the time that the Spirit of Christ within them was indicating as he predicted through them the sufferings of Christ and the glories to follow. Now, the prophecies that they wrote had those two elements, the sufferings of Christ and the glory to follow. You go into the Old Testament, read Psalm 22. It's all about the suffering of Christ. Read Psalm 69, verses 1 to 21. It's about the suffering of Christ. Read Isaiah 52:13 to 53:10 or so. All about the sufferings of Christ. Read Daniel 9:24 to 26. The sufferings of Christ. The Messiah will be cut off. Read Zechariah 12:10, he'll be pierced. Zechariah 13:7, more about the sufferings of Christ. They wrote about the sufferings of Christ under the inspiration of the Holy Spirit. They wouldn't have known that apart from the Spirit, would they? They couldn't read the future. They couldn't even understand what they did write, let alone try to figure out to write something on their own. And then he says they wrote about the glories to follow. What does that mean? The resurrection of Christ, the ascension of Christ, the enthronement of Christ. They wrote about the child who would become the king and the government would be upon his shoulder, Isaiah 9. They wrote in Daniel 2 about the one who would be the ultimate king, in Daniel 7, in Zechariah 2, in Zechariah 14. The prophets wrote about the glory and they wrote about the suffering. But all of it was inspired by the Holy Spirit. By the way, the sufferings of Christ and the glories of Christ are the major themes of Old Testament prophecy. Revelation 19:10 says, the testimony of Jesus is the spirit of prophecy. So all prophecy is really geared to testify to Christ. And in testifying to Christ, it focused primarily on his suffering and his glory, which allowed him to become the Savior. In Luke 24, Jesus said on the road to Emmaus to those disciples, O foolish men and slow of heart to believe all that the prophets have spoken. And what did the prophets speak? Was it not necessary for the Christ to suffer these things and to enter into his glory? Suffering, glory, always the theme. Always the theme. That theme was the theme of the prophet's study because it was the theme of the Spirit's inspiration. And so he says, the Spirit of Christ. By the way, that shows that Christ pre-existed before his incarnation in a spirit form. Notice the little phrase, in them or within them. The Spirit took up residence within the writers of the Old Testament. That's why 2 Peter 1:21 says, no prophecy was ever made by an act of human will. Listen to this. But men moved by the Holy Spirit spoke from God. The word moved, carried along by the Holy Spirit. 2 Peter 1:21, one of the most important verses in the New Testament. The resident Spirit in them inspired them to write about the glorious salvation that was to come. The word indicating, do you see it there? Spirit of Christ was in them indicating, or some Bibles may say witnessing. Pro martur aminon means to witness beforehand, to forewitness. So here was the Spirit inspiring them, testifying to a future salvation. So that what they wrote, as 2 Timothy 3:16 puts it, was God-breathed. God-breathed. Verse 12, by the way, notice it also affirms this. Down toward the end of the verse, it says that the New Testament apostles preached the gospel to you by the Holy Spirit sent from heaven. So the Holy Spirit inspired not only the Old Testament writers, but the New Testament apostles as well. So both Old Testament and New Testament are the breath of the Spirit of God. Divine origin. So the Holy Spirit revealed this great salvation to that generation. Verse 12 says, it was revealed to them. It was revealed to them. That is to the Old Testament prophets. Follow this. That they were not serving themselves. That this whole message was not for their generation. Not for their time. That's so important. Can I just take a moment and remind you of a verse you probably never read or thought about? You may have read by it, but not thought about it. Numbers 24:17. Listen to it. I see him, but not now. I behold him, but not near. A star shall come forth from Jacob, and a scepter shall rise from Israel, but not now and not near. Way back in the Pentateuch, already the Spirit of God beginning to testify about the coming Messiah. And they weren't speaking about their age and their time. In Hebrews 11, we get a little more insight. Hebrews 11:13 says, all these died in faith, all the patriarchs, without receiving the promises, but having seen them and having welcomed them from a distance. That's right. They could only see it from a distance. And then at the end of that 11th chapter, those final two marvelous verses, 39 and 40, and all these Old Testament heroes that have been named in this chapter, having gained approval through their faith, listen, did not receive what was promised. They didn't. It wasn't for their age, because God had provided something better for us, so that apart from us, they should not be made perfect. It wasn't for their time. It was for us. Now, the point here is not that the prophecies had no value. They had immense value, but only that the fulfillment of the prophecies was not for that generation, but a future generation, which would come to pass. And that ultimately there would come a time and a generation where salvation would be accomplished and Gentiles would be involved in covenant blessing from the work of Messiah. So the prophets saw the Messiah. They saw the grace to come. They saw the salvation, but they didn't know who and they didn't know when, but it was revealed to them. It wasn't in their generation. And Peter tells us that all of this was the testimony of the Holy Spirit. How great is salvation, that it is not only the theme of prophet study, but the theme of Spirit inspiration. Third point, brief one. It is the theme of the apostles' proclamation. Verse 12 again, it says, in these things which now have been announced to you through those who preached the gospel to you by the Holy Spirit sent from heaven. And that statement simply brings in the New Testament apostles. These things, that is the salvation grace which is to come, the suffering and glory of Messiah, everything the Spirit inspired in the Old Testament writers, now have been announced to you through those who preach the gospel to you. Those are the New Testament preachers. In these things refers directly to the who and the when. In these things, the who, what person, and the when, what time, are now preached to you. And isn't that what the New Testament preachers did? Didn't they come along and say, the Messiah is Jesus Christ, and the time is what? Now. Doesn't Paul say, behold, now is the acceptable time? Today is the what? Day of salvation. It has come. It is here. It is here. In these things, who and when the details of the Old Testament prophecies of Christ are fulfilled, they have been announced to you through those who preached the gospel. Who's that? Luke, Paul, Barnabas, Philip, John, the apostles. They preached it. In fact, Paul said, I am determined to know nothing among you except Christ and Him what? Crucified. And why did he preach only that? Only Christ and Christ crucified and salvation in Christ. Why was he ready to preach the gospel at every turn? Why was he not ashamed of the gospel of Christ? Why? Because it was the preaching of the cross that was to them that perish foolishness, but unto us that believe eternal life. That was their message. The apostolic preaching of the cross was the message. Paul says in 1 Corinthians 2, I didn't come to you with human wisdom. I didn't come to you with philosophy. I came to you with the cross, determined to know nothing except Christ and Him crucified. So that which occupied the constant study of the prophets, that which occupied the constant inspiration of the Spirit, also became the constant theme of the New Testament preachers. And how much were they devoted to it? Listen, beloved, they died for it, didn't they? They died for it. They gave their life for it. That's how great salvation is. The theme of prophet study, the theme of spirit inspiration, the theme of apostolic testimony. And finally, the theme of the angel's interest. I love this. He just throws this in verse 12. Things into which angels long to look. You ever wished you were an angel? When I was a little kid, I used to think, boy, would it be neat to be an angel? Just fly, you know, and be good all the time. Be an angel. Sneak up on people and do good things. Be in the presence of God. Oh, have you ever wondered what it would be like to be an angel? Have you ever wondered what it would be like to see what angels see in that dimension that we can't perceive, that spiritual dimension that is not visible to us? Have you ever wondered what it's like for angels to battle demons in that sphere that's mystery to us? That invisible world that's just as real as ours, only not able to be seen with the physical eye. If you ever wondered what it would be like to be a part of that angelic world and to experience that eternal holiness that holy angels have, I got news for you. The angels are saying the same thing. I wonder what it's like to be saved. I wonder what it's like to receive grace. I wonder what it's like to be forgiven. Fascinating. Back to verse 12 at the end. Things. What do you mean things? Matters of salvation. Into which angels long to look. Those two words, long to look, loaded with meaning. You know what the word long is? Get this one. Epithumeo. You know what that word means? To lust in a negative sense. It's describing a strong desire, an overpowering impulse. This isn't whimsical. The angels aren't saying, oh, by the way, wouldn't it be interesting to see what salvation is like? This is a passion with them. This is a strong impulse. The term in the form epithymousin here, the term basically means an impulse that's not satisfied, a desire that's not fulfilled. And the angels have this unsatisfied desire to look into the things of salvation. To look. Wonderful word. You know what it literally means? To stretch forward your head. Or to bend down. It's used to describe what Peter and John did at the tomb. You remember? When they ran and stooped down and looked in. Same verb. The angels want to stoop down, get down here, and look into this thing. They have a driving passion to understand it. Why? Because they'll never experience it. The holy angels never need to be saved. The fallen angels can't be saved. The holy angels are stooping down to peer into the reality of salvation in the human world. And I might add to you that may be too that there are some fallen angels who are wanting to look into salvation in the hope that they might receive it, but they never will. They never will. Angels have been involved. The holy angels have been involved in salvation. The holy angels announced Christ's birth. The holy angels ministered Him in His temptation. They served there at the resurrection. They attended to His ascension. They are now doing His bidding on behalf of the saints. The fallen angels were around. They were attacking Him in His temptation. They were besieging Him in His life. They were trying to kill Him and keep Him dead on the cross. They were trying to keep Him in the grave. They have assaulted His work and His church. The angels, holy and fallen, have been around the work of salvation. None of them will ever experience it. The holy angels don't need it. The fallen angels can't have it. But they have a powerful desire to look more deeply into the immense, miraculous, gracious salvation which they will never experience. I think the holy angels are most in mind here. I just offer that other option as a possible thought. And I think the holy angels want to look into it for the reason that they might understand it better, for the reason that they might glorify God more, because that's what they exist to do. It's not just sheer curiosity. It is to enable them to give God greater glory. God has displayed His church to them. You remember in Luke 15, when the sinner comes back, it says that the angels of heaven do what? Rejoice. The angels rejoice and praise God for saving a sinner. In 1 Corinthians, I think it's in chapter 4, verse 9, Paul says, God has exhibited us apostles last of all as men condemned to death because we have become a spectacle to the world, both to angels and to men. The angels are watching Paul. They're watching the apostle Paul. They're seeing the power of God in his life. In Ephesians chapter 3, verse 10, it says that the manifold wisdom of God might now be made known through the church to the rulers and authorities in the heavenlies. God is putting His grace in the church on display before the angels. They're watching His ministries. They're watching His church. They're taking it all in. They'll never participate. But there's an interesting, interesting thing. In Revelation chapter 5, listen to this. It says, the Lamb took the book. That's the title deed to the earth, the Lord Christ, the Lamb. And the four living creatures, those are angels, and the 24 elders representing the saints fell down before the Lamb. Everybody has a harp, golden bowls of incense, the prayers of the saints, and they sang a new song. Now watch this. Here's the song. Worthy art thou to take the book and break its seals, for thou wast slain and did purchase for God with thy blood men from every tribe and tongue and people and nation. Isn't that a wonderful song? Can you sing that song? Can you sing the song of redemption? Sure, you've been redeemed. But look at this. Verse 11, I looked, I heard the voice of many angels around the throne and the living creatures and the elders and myriads and thousands, and they all said, worthy is the Lamb that was slain to receive power. And the angels are chiming in on a redemption song even though they haven't experienced it. They have seen it as observers. And they want to see it as observers, and they want to look into it so that they might join in the redemption song and give God glory. And a beautiful thought. What a salvation. Can I ask you a question? Is your salvation that precious to you? Or have you left your first love? It's a fair question. It was precious to you at first, wasn't it? Your first love? When you first were saved, oh, it was great. How is it now? Have you lost sight of it? Let that be rekindled in your heart.
1: 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John's current study is called Our Great Salvation. In today's lesson, John mentioned that the angels have an unsatisfied desire and a driving passion to understand salvation. That's just another stunning facet of what Christ has reserved uniquely for believers. There's so much to learn about our salvation and so much blessing in the discovery process. Here's what John had to say about that.
0: Let's just take it down to the bottom line. We are saved because the Father seeks true worshipers who worship Him in spirit and in truth.
2: That's the reason he saved us. That's the reason he chose us, regenerated us, justified us, is sanctifying us, and will one day glorify us. Our great salvation is to make us true worshipers. 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Listen, that's why we've been going through the series, Our Great Salvation. 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
5: Clear skies to start the evening, then increasing cloudiness later with a 60% chance of showers or thunderstorms overnight, a low of 15. Saturday, a mix of sun and cloud, a small chance of showers in the morning with a risk of a thunderstorm and a high of 29. Saturday night, cloudy periods, chance of showers and a low of 16. Cloudy skies on Sunday, 60% chance of showers and a high of 23. Showers expected for the long weekend Monday and a high of 22. Tuesday, showers continuing, a high of 22 degrees. Weather impacts every plan. Stay informed with the weather page on the Discover Westman app.
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1: Access your news anytime by downloading the Discover Westman app. I'm Candace Dirksen with your local news update. Brandon University saw a major upgrade last month with the installation of the new dome that protects the state-of-the-art telescope on the roof of McMaster Hall. The Gulliver Observatory's original protective dome dated back to 1971 when McMaster Hall was built, and the university's first telescope was installed on the rooftop. The dome has remained in use ever since, even after the telescope was upgraded in 2009, but it was showing signs of deterioration. Spokesperson Grant Hamilton shares more.
2: It'll be protected when closed from the rain, the sleet, the snow.

0: farm just north of Dauphin to enjoy their corn maze, games, and petting zoo. And each year, Shelley Secord comes up with a new theme. 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
1: The main game we've got out in the maze this year is like a scavenger hunt, but it's not just that, because as people are going along and finding the clues in the maze, there's information on there about how to say hello in all of the different countries that we are featuring out there. And then we've got other activities and games. It has little tidbits of information about different countries.
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0: Clear skies to start the evening, then increasing cloudiness later with a 60% chance of showers or thunderstorms overnight, a low of 15. Saturday, a mix of sun and cloud, a small chance of showers in the morning with a risk of a thunderstorm and a high of 29. Saturday night, cloudy periods, chance of showers and a low of 16. Cloudy skies on Sunday, 60% chance of showers and a high of 23. Showers expected for the long weekend Monday and a high of 22. Tuesday, showers continuing, a high of 22 degrees. Weather impacts every plan. 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
3: Hi, I'm Dr. John Neufeld, and you're listening to Back to the Bible, Canada's Bible Minute. We read in Ruth 4, verse 17, "And the women of the neighborhood gave him a name, saying, a son has been born to Naomi." You know, they named him Obed. He was the father of Jesse, the father of David. The village celebrated the goodness of God for Naomi, who lost a husband and two sons. And now a boy has been given. But God has done more than soothe the wound of this woman's heart. True to form, God is doing more than we could ask or think. Ruth is a story of restoration and then some. 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God shapes a lineage of redemption through this small Bethlehem family. Ruth, the great-grandmother of King David, is the direct ancestor of Jesus. What an amazing story. 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
1: I'm Parker Schmidt with your local news streaming now through the Discover Westman app. The Killarney chapter of the Food Grains Bank has marked this coming Tuesday for their harvest celebration if the weatherman cooperates. Committee member Betty Turner says the 160-acre field of Red Spring wheat looks great and they're eager to bring the community together for this celebration.
2: It is a harvest celebration and we for sure couldn't do it without our community. 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
1: 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Brandon resident Kirsty Williams is challenging herself to complete at least 2 500-piece puzzles a day in preparation for the World Jigsaw Puzzle Championship in Spain later this month. To qualify for the Worlds, one needs to complete a 500-piece puzzle in 90 minutes. Williams says her first ever personal competition was just 2 years ago at the World Championships in Spain, and she did it in 88 minutes. But as the competition progressed, her time got better.
3: But I think because everyone was so super friendly and welcoming, it took the nerves away and it was, everyone's just here to have fun. So I'll just focus on having fun. And I didn't expect to get past the qualifying rounds. I thought, you know, I'll just turn up. I'll do my puzzle in individuals. Me and my dad will do our puzzle in pairs. And then we've just got like a week's holiday in Spain. And I actually ended up getting through to the semifinals and then getting through to the finals. So it escalated quite rapidly that week.
1: Early this spring, Williams completed a 500-piece puzzle in just under half an hour during the Alberta Regionals in Edmonton. 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
9: Render a severe thunderstorm warning. Scattered showers and thunderstorms today with a high of 27 and the humidex 34. Today's UV index is 6 or high. Partly cloudy tonight, scattered showers and thunderstorms with overnight fog patches and 17 degrees. Tomorrow morning, fog patches lifting. We'll have scattered showers and thunderstorms, a high of 21. On Monday, showers, 24 degrees, and then partly sunny on Tuesday with a high of 19. Current weather conditions and the 7-day forecast can be found anytime on your Discover Westman app. I'm Judy Peters.
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0: That was Zach Brown and Free to start off our morning together. Good morning. I'm Eva Hyde, and it is the Labor Day long weekend. I think most of us are hoping to squeeze one more weekend out of summer. You can definitely feel September in the air, though. And students, they aren't far from heading back to the classroom. I know parents will be busy getting organized for another school year, and before long, the roads, they will be a little busier in the mornings and afternoons. So it's a good reminder now that school zones, they are already back to 30 kilometers an hour, even if classes haven't started just yet. And before long, you're going to see those kids walking, biking, and crossing the streets as those school day routines return. But that is all to come. Today, we have still got a long weekend to enjoy, and we'll check out the forecast for you here in about 10 minutes. It's time for Boundary Co-op Community Connection on CJRB Radio 1220. 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

0: Those are the other brothers. Good morning. Coming up this afternoon on Made in Manitoba, we'll be spending some time with Winnipeg musician Chris Wheeler. He is at the beginning of a new chapter, releasing music under his own name after years of working on other projects. We're going to talk about that transition, hear a few songs, and learn a little more about the stories behind them. That is coming up later today on Made in Manitoba, Chris Wheeler. And you can also catch the program at podcastville.ca anytime. Well, it is Labor Day weekend, and we all know what kind of weather we're hoping for, but is that what the forecast is calling for? Well, we're going to find that out coming up next.
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2: Render a severe thunderstorm warning. Scattered showers and thunderstorms today with a high of 27 and the humidex 34. Today's UV index is 6 or high. Partly cloudy tonight, scattered showers and thunderstorms with overnight fog patches and 17 degrees. Tomorrow morning, fog patches lifting. We'll have scattered showers and thunderstorms, a high of 21. On Monday, showers, 24 degrees, and then partly sunny on Tuesday with a high of 19. Current weather conditions and the 7-day forecast can be found anytime on your Discover Westman app. I'm Judy Peters.
0: 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Topics will include disease ID and management, harvest management, field research update, and variety evaluation trial update. Sessions will take place from 10 a.m. to 12:30 at the following locations. September 8th in Carmen at the Ian N. Morrison Research Farm, September 9th in Beauséjour, and September 17th in Melitta. The Manitoba Fiber Festival is taking place September 11th and 12th at the Red River Exhibition Park in Winnipeg.
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2: Last night in the Manitoba Junior Hockey League, there were four preseason games. Winkler beat Steinbach 5-3. It was Yorkton from the Saskatchewan Junior Hockey League over Verdun 6-4. Wewesikapo skated past Dauphin 3-1. And Northern Manitoba defeated Swan Valley 7-3. American Association of Professional Baseball, Winnipeg Gold Eyes lost 16-11 at the hands of Kansas City. Major League Baseball, the Toronto Blue Jays defeated Kansas City 9-2.
1: Who's playing tonight? Where's the game? And when should I be there? Find out on the sports page at discoverwestman.com.

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1: 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Brandon resident Kersey Williams is heading back to Spain for the World Jigsaw Puzzle Championships, where completing a 500-piece puzzle as quickly as possible is the goal. Last year's competition had its own set of challenges. In the qualifying round, she finished a puzzle that she had done before, but struggled with the sweltering heat and no air conditioning. Advancing to the semifinals meant she had to complete an unreleased puzzle as quickly as possible. But again, the heat affected her performance.
2: My aim this year is to do much better in my qualifying round, which will then hopefully give me the confidence boost, hopefully get me through to semifinals and give me a good confidence boost going into that I can qualify for finals, because there are just faster people coming out of the woodwork every year. So the competition really does step up every year.
1: Last year's World Jigsaw Puzzle Championships in Spain attached more than 2,400 entries from 72 countries, bringing together some of the fastest and most skilled puzzlers from around the globe. Harvest Day has been set for the Killarney Food Grains Grow Project, and they're welcoming their community to join in the harvest celebration south of Killarney. Committee member Betty Turner says from fundraising efforts to pulling off the crop to feeding the many who join them on the field, this project is community collaboration.
3: I think when people witness the harvest and what we're trying to do, grow food here to raise money, to support people that are hungry in other parts of the world, it brings it all together. It's a way for us to show our volunteers and donors and the community that it does really make a difference what we're trying to do. And we couldn't do it without community support. And we're very grateful for everything everybody does.
1: Tune in to CJRB Radio Tuesday morning if the Killarney food grain harvest is all systems go or if it needs to be postponed due to wet conditions. 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
6: Render a severe thunderstorm warning. Scattered showers and thunderstorms today with a high of 27 and the humidex 34. Today's UV index is 6 or high. Partly cloudy tonight, scattered showers and thunderstorms with overnight fog patches and 17 degrees. Tomorrow morning, fog patches lifting. We'll have scattered showers and thunderstorms, a high of 21. On Monday, showers, 24 degrees, and then partly sunny on Tuesday with a high of 19. Current weather conditions and the 7-day forecast can be found anytime on your Discover Westman app. I'm Judy Peters.
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0: Wake Up Dancin'. That was Gordon Moat bringing us to 18 minutes ahead of 7 o'clock. We also heard Prairie Joe, I'll Fly Away, and the Stutzman Family Singers brought us My Home Is Awaiting. Well, so good to spend some time with you this Saturday. Coming up a little later, around 8 o'clock this morning, we'll be recognizing World Alzheimer's Awareness Month with a few songs and share information about supports available for Manitoba families. At 9:15, Carla Hersina, she will be here for the Lawn and Garden Journal, taking your calls and questions. But first, if you're making plans for this Labor Day long weekend, we will get you up to speed on the forecast. Those details in just a moment.
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3: Render a severe thunderstorm warning. Scattered showers and thunderstorms today with a high of 27 and the humidex 34. Today's UV index is 6 or high. Partly cloudy tonight, scattered showers and thunderstorms with overnight fog patches and 17 degrees. Tomorrow morning, fog patches lifting. We'll have scattered showers and thunderstorms, a high of 21. On Monday, showers, 24 degrees, and then partly sunny on Tuesday with a high of 19. Current weather conditions and the 7-day forecast can be found anytime on your Discover Westman app. I'm Judy Peters.

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1: Get the news you need when you need it by downloading the Discover Westman app. I'm Parker Schmidt. Here's what's making local news this hour. This year's Killarney Food Grains Grow Project is located just 1 mile south of Canada-U.S. border, and they're inviting the entire community to join them on Harvest Day, slated for this coming Tuesday. Community member Betty Turner says they're excited to see as many come out as possible to join them for lunch on their 160-acre wheat field, fondly named the Sweet 16, this in celebration of a significant milestone.
2: It's a big, big celebration, and it's a flurry of activity, but it's all the excitement. And we know that we're all there together for the same cause, to celebrate this harvest. And it's special this year. It's our Sweet 16. We had a special cake decorated, and we hope everyone will come out and help us have that special piece of cake.
1: The Killarney Food Grains Harvest Day is scheduled for Tuesday, September 8th, weather permitting. Tune into CJRB Radio Tuesday morning for confirmation or change of plans to a new harvest day. The 2026 World Jigsaw Puzzle Championship takes place in Spain in just under 2 weeks, and Brandon resident Kirsty Williams is practicing her searching, sorting, flipping, finding strategies to complete a 500-piece puzzle in the quickest time possible. Her personal best thus far is just under half an hour.
3: I'm averaging about 2 an evening during the week, and then at the weekends it can be anywhere between 2 and 8, and that's not all 500 pieces. Some of them will be smaller piece count puzzles just to, you know, practice my hand speed and things like that. I might just be focusing on sorting, so tipping all the pieces out and seeing how quickly I can fully sort every single project in the puzzle, or just flipping and sorting the edge and seeing how quickly I can get my hand speed for that. It's a whole host of different things.
1: The 2026 World Jigsaw Puzzle Championship takes place September 16th to the 20th in Spain. 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
5: Render a severe thunderstorm warning. Scattered showers and thunderstorms today with a high of 27 and the humidex 34. Today's UV index is 6 or high. Partly cloudy tonight, scattered showers and thunderstorms with overnight fog patches and 17 degrees. Tomorrow morning, fog patches lifting. We'll have scattered showers and thunderstorms, a high of 21. On Monday, showers, 24 degrees, and then partly sunny on Tuesday with a high of 19. Current weather conditions and the 7-day forecast can be found anytime on your Discover Westman app. I'm Judy Peters.
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put on my rain boots and I'd get dressed, head down to the barn beside the chicken coop.

watched me take my first steps in the kitchen when I was a kid. And those were the early years where we were taught to have no fear.

Julian Taylor and Friends with the Ridge. Good morning and happy Saturday. It is September 5th today. And, you know, if harvest has taught us anything, it is that you can only eat so many sandwiches before it starts to feel a little repetitive. And, you know, when that combine is rolling and supper in the field isn't always an option, lunch becomes a pretty important part of the day. And sandwiches, they are so versatile. I was talking with someone recently who said that she feels like she's running her own little deli. Every morning, she is debating, you know, what can I put between two slices of bread today that I didn't pack yesterday? You know, one day it's roast beef, maybe the next it's egg salad, maybe switch up the bread and add a pickle.

0: It all matters. Well, speaking of long days in the field, what is the weather looking like for today? We're going to have a look at that for you in just a moment.
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3: We're under a severe thunderstorm warning. Scattered showers and thunderstorms today with a high of 27 and the humidex 34. Today's UV index is 6 or high. Partly cloudy tonight, scattered showers and thunderstorms with overnight fog patches and 17 degrees. Tomorrow morning, fog patches lifting. We'll have scattered showers and thunderstorms, a high of 21. On Monday, showers, 24 degrees, and then partly sunny on Tuesday with a high of 19. Current weather conditions and the 7-day forecast can be found anytime on your Discover Westman app. I'm Judy Peters.
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0: That was Character by Sheena Grobe. Good morning. Harold Giesbrecht is looking forward to spending part of your Labor Day long weekend with you tonight during Heart of the South. It begins at 8 o'clock. Along with some great Southern gospel music, Harold will continue his feature on the Hinsons. And you'll also have a chance to win tickets to see Linda Randall when she comes to Calvary Temple in Winnipeg later this month. So whether you're relaxing at home or you're already at the lake, sitting around a campfire later tonight, be sure to tune in to Heart of the South beginning at 8 right here for your chance to win. Well, before we get too far into the long weekend, let's find out what Mother Nature has planned for today. It's time for Boundary Co-op Community Connection on CJRB Radio 1220. 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For more information, contact Gordon at 534-8344. 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
5: Render a severe thunderstorm warning. Scattered showers and thunderstorms today with a high of 27 and the humidex 34. Today's UV index is 6 or high. Partly cloudy tonight, scattered showers and thunderstorms with overnight fog patches and 17 degrees. Tomorrow morning, fog patches lifting. We'll have scattered showers and thunderstorms, a high of 21. On Monday, showers, 24 degrees, and then partly sunny on Tuesday with a high of 19. Current weather conditions and the 7-day forecast can be found anytime on your Discover Westman app. I'm Judy Peters.

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5: I'm Parker Schmidt with your local news, streaming now through the Discover Westman app. The Killarney chapter of the Food Grains Bank has marked this coming Tuesday for their harvest celebration if the weatherman cooperates. Committee member Betty Turner says the 160-acre field of Red Spring wheat looks great and they're eager to bring the community together for this celebration.
6: It is a harvest celebration and we for sure couldn't do it without our community. 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
5: Listen to CJRB Radio Tuesday morning for rain date should harvest be canceled due to weather conditions. Brandon resident Kirsty Williams is challenging herself to complete at least 2 500-piece puzzles a day in preparation for the World Jigsaw Puzzle Championship in Spain later this month. To qualify for the Worlds, one needs to complete a 500-piece puzzle in 90 minutes. Williams says her first ever personal competition was just 2 years ago at the World Championships in Spain, and she did it in 88 minutes. But as the competition progressed, her time got better.
7: But I think because everyone was so super friendly and welcoming, it took the nerves away and it was, everyone's just here to have fun. So I'll just focus on having fun. And I didn't expect to get past the qualifying rounds. I thought, you know, I'll just turn up. I'll do my puzzle in individuals. Me and my dad will do our puzzle in pairs. And then we've just got like a week's holiday in Spain. And I actually ended up getting through to the semifinals and then getting through to the finals. So it escalated quite rapidly that week.
5: Early this spring, Williams completed a 500-piece puzzle in just under half an hour during the Alberta Regionals in Edmonton. News on the go? 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
10: Render a severe thunderstorm warning. Scattered showers and thunderstorms today with a high of 27 and the humidex 34. Today's UV index is 6 or high. Partly cloudy tonight, scattered showers and thunderstorms with overnight fog patches and 17 degrees. Tomorrow morning, fog patches lifting. We'll have scattered showers and thunderstorms, a high of 21. On Monday, showers, 24 degrees, and then partly sunny on Tuesday with a high of 19. Current weather conditions and the 7-day forecast can be found anytime on your Discover Westman app. I'm Judy Peters.
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10: Last night in the Manitoba Junior Hockey League, there were four preseason games. Winkler beat Steinbach 5-3. It was Yorkton from the Saskatchewan Junior Hockey League over Verdun 6-4. Wewesikapo skated past Dauphin 3-1. And Northern Manitoba defeated Swan Valley 7-3. American Association of Professional Baseball, Winnipeg Gold Eyes lost 16-11 at the hands of Kansas City. Major League Baseball, the Toronto Blue Jays defeated Kansas City 9-2.
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Thank you, love. That was Roger Whittaker. And it is back to school this coming week for many students across southern Manitoba. What I've learned over the years is that even if you don't have school-age children, you can just feel that change of the season, because suddenly you're driving around town and it's before 9 in the morning or even just after 3:30 in the afternoon, and the streets, they get a lot busier. Parks, they all seem a little quieter during the day. And I would say there's probably a few happy young parents walking those grocery aisles with a little less to juggle, and that is, you know, good for them. But right now, we're still in that in-between stage. School is a few days away, but you know it's coming. Families are squeezing every last bit out of summer. Kids are enjoying those final mornings without an alarm clock. And of course, parents, you know, you got to start thinking about lunch kits, backpacks, routines, and all of that. And also a good reminder right now that the school zones, they are active again beginning September, and speeds are back to 30 kilometers an hour when you are in a school zone. So keep that in mind. And, you know, speaking of changes, we're going to see what kind of weather the season has in store for us, or at least for this weekend. And we'll have those details at the top of the hour. Right now, we've got Jason Mraz up next. His song, Look for the Good.

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4: 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Brandon resident Kersey Williams is heading back to Spain for the World Jigsaw Puzzle Championships, where completing a 500-piece puzzle as quickly as possible is the goal. Last year's competition had its own set of challenges. In the qualifying round, she finished a puzzle that she had done before, but struggled with the sweltering heat and no air conditioning. Advancing to the semifinals meant she had to complete an unreleased puzzle as quickly as possible. But again, the heat affected her performance.
5: My aim this year is to do much better in my qualifying round, which will then hopefully give me the confidence boost, hopefully get me through to semifinals and give me a good confidence boost going into that I can qualify for finals, because there are just faster people coming out of the woodwork every year. So the competition really does step up every year.
4: Last year's World Jigsaw Puzzle Championships in Spain attached more than 2,400 entries from 72 countries, bringing together some of the fastest and most skilled puzzlers from around the globe. Harvest Day has been set for the Killarney Food Grains Grow Project, and they're welcoming their community to join in the harvest celebration south of Killarney. Committee member Betty Turner says from fundraising efforts to pulling off the crop to feeding the many who join them on the field, this project is community collaboration.
6: I think when people witness the harvest, and what we're trying to do, grow food here to raise money to support people that are hungry in other parts of the world, it brings it all together. It's a way for us to show our volunteers and donors and the community that it does really make a difference, what we're trying to do. And we couldn't do it without community support. And we're very grateful for everything everybody does.
4: Tune in to CJRB Radio Tuesday morning if the Killarney food grain harvest is all systems go, or if it needs to be postponed due to wet conditions. 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
8: Render a severe thunderstorm warning. Scattered showers and thunderstorms today with a high of 27 and the humidex 34. Today's UV index is 6 or high. Partly cloudy tonight, scattered showers and thunderstorms with overnight fog patches and 17 degrees. Tomorrow morning, fog patches lifting. We'll have scattered showers and thunderstorms, a high of 21. On Monday, showers, 24 degrees, and then partly sunny on Tuesday with a high of 19. Current weather conditions and the 7-day forecast can be found anytime on your Discover Westman app. I'm Judy Peters.
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13: 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September is World Alzheimer's Awareness Month. If you've ever walked alongside someone living with Alzheimer's or another form of dementia, you know that there are going to be good days. There are some bad days. Some days the words, they flow and the memories, they seem a little clear. And then there's those other days where words are hard to find. memories just feel so far out of reach. And for some families, there comes a point where so much of what made that person who they were seems to have just faded away. That can be so heartbreaking to watch. But if there's one thing that many families will say, it's that the connection is still there. That familiar feel, it is still there in the background. Sometimes it shows up in a smile or just a familiar expression. And our next song reminds me of this. It is one of the greatest love stories by Kathy Mattea, titled "Where Have You Been?" The song reminds us that even as the memories fade and time takes its toll, love has a way of enduring. This is Kathy Mattea.

0: That's Kathy Mattea with Where've You Been? To me, one of the great love stories with such a bittersweet twist to it. It is a song about growing old together and walking through life's challenges side by side. And even when memories may fade, somehow the bond between them, it just never does. September is World Alzheimer's Awareness Month. If you'd like to learn more about dementia or the support that's available for families and caregivers, you can find the resources through the Alzheimer's Society of Manitoba at alzheimer.mb.ca. Well, it is the unofficial last weekend of summer, most of us hoping for sunshine and warm temperatures, but will Mother Nature cooperate? We've got that long weekend forecast for you coming up next.
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2: Render a severe thunderstorm warning. Scattered showers and thunderstorms today with a high of 27 and the humidex 34. Today's UV index is 6 or high. Partly cloudy tonight, scattered showers and thunderstorms with overnight fog patches and 17 degrees. Tomorrow morning, fog patches lifting. We'll have scattered showers and thunderstorms, a high of 21. On Monday, showers, 24 degrees, and then partly sunny on Tuesday with a high of 19. Current weather conditions and the 7-day forecast can be found anytime on your Discover Westman app. I'm Judy Peters.
0: It is Alzheimer Awareness Month.

And at first, it almost sounds strange, but it's really about one of the heartbreaking realities of dementia. There may come a day when the person living with the disease no longer remembers the people that they love. Meanwhile, those same family members, they are left missing the person that they once knew. So this song, it's very raw. And for many families, it's a song that puts words to feelings that you might struggle to explain. So this is Glen Campbell with I'm Not Gonna Miss You.

0: That's Glen Campbell with I'm Not Gonna Miss You. And it was the final song that he ever recorded, written after his own Alzheimer's diagnosis and featured in the documentary I'll Be Me, which followed his farewell tour. Many people have called this one of the most honest songs written about dementia because it does give voices to both sides of the journey. Again, if you'd like to learn more about dementia or the support that is available for families and caregivers, you can find resources through the Alzheimer's Society of Manitoba at alzheimer.mb.ca. Well, the long weekend has arrived, and now comes the big question. Do we get the weather to match it? Let's check the forecast. Hi, I'm Eva of CJRB, highlighting what is on the go in the city of Brandon. Assiniboine College presents Outdoor Movie Night September 10th at the North Hill campus in Brandon. A barbecue will take place starting at 6:30 with Back to the Future movie at 8 o'clock. 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
3: Render a severe thunderstorm warning. Scattered showers and thunderstorms today with a high of 27 and the humidex 34. Today's UV index is 6 or high. Partly cloudy tonight, scattered showers and thunderstorms with overnight fog patches and 17 degrees. Tomorrow morning, fog patches lifting. We'll have scattered showers and thunderstorms, a high of 21. On Monday, showers, 24 degrees, and then partly sunny on Tuesday with a high of 19. Current weather conditions and the 7-day forecast can be found anytime on your Discover Westman app. I'm Judy Peters.
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3: Last night in the Manitoba Junior Hockey League, there were four preseason games. Winkler beat Steinbach 5-3. It was Yorkton from the Saskatchewan Junior Hockey League over Verdun 6-4. Wewesikapo skated past Dauphin 3-1. And Northern Manitoba defeated Swan Valley 7-3. American Association of Professional Baseball, Winnipeg Gold Eyes lost 16-11 at the hands of Kansas City. Major League Baseball, the Toronto Blue Jays defeated Kansas City 9-2.
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4: Get the news you need when you need it by downloading the Discover Westman app. I'm Parker Schmidt. Here's what's making local news this hour. This year's Killarney Food Grains Grow Project is located just 1 mile south of Canada-U.S. border, and they're inviting the entire community to join them on Harvest Day, slated for this coming Tuesday. Committee member Betty Turner says they're excited to see as many come out as possible to join them for lunch on their 160-acre wheat field, fondly named the Sweet 16, this in celebration of a significant milestone.
5: It's a big, big celebration, and it's a flurry of activity, but it's all the excitement. And we know that we're all there together for the same cause, to celebrate this harvest. And it's special this year. It's our Sweet 16. We had a special cake decorated, and we hope everyone will come out and help us have that special piece of cake.
4: The Killarney Food Grains Harvest Day is scheduled for Tuesday, September 8th, weather permitting. Tune into CJRB Radio Tuesday morning for confirmation or change of plans to a new harvest day. The 2026 World Jigsaw Puzzle Championship takes place in Spain in just under 2 weeks, and Brandon resident Kirsty Williams is practicing her searching, sorting, flipping, finding strategies to complete a 500-piece puzzle in the quickest time possible. Her personal best thus far is just under half an hour.
6: I'm averaging about 2 an evening during the week, and then at the weekends it can be anywhere between 2 and 8, and that's not all 500 pieces. Some of them will be smaller piece count puzzles just to, you know, practice my hand speed and things like that. Might just be focusing on sorting, so tipping all the pieces out and seeing how quickly I can fully sort every single project in the puzzle, or just flipping and sorting the edge and seeing how quickly I can get my hand speed for that. It's a whole host of different things.
4: The 2026 World Jigsaw Puzzle Championship takes place September 16th to the 20th in Spain. 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
9: Render a severe thunderstorm warning. Scattered showers and thunderstorms today with a high of 27 and the humidex 34. Today's UV index is 6 or high. Partly cloudy tonight, scattered showers and thunderstorms with overnight fog patches and 17 degrees. Tomorrow morning, fog patches lifting. We'll have scattered showers and thunderstorms, a high of 21. On Monday, showers, 24 degrees, and then partly sunny on Tuesday with a high of 19. Current weather conditions and the 7-day forecast can be found anytime on your Discover Westman app. I'm Judy Peters.

0: Coming Home with the Summer, that was Del Barber. Well, coming up this afternoon at 5:05 on Made in Manitoba, we'll be spending some time with Winnipeg musician Chris Wheeler. He is at the beginning of a new chapter, releasing music under his own name after years of working on other projects. We're going to talk about that transition, hear a few songs, and learn a little more about the stories behind them. That is coming up later today, 5:05 on Made in Manitoba. You can also catch the program at podcastville.ca at any time. Well, it is Labor Day weekend, and we all know what kind of weather we're hoping for, but is that what the forecast is calling for? We'll find out in just a moment. It's time for Boundary Co-op Community Connection on CJRB Radio 1220. 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
4: Render a severe thunderstorm warning. Scattered showers and thunderstorms today with a high of 27 and the humidex 34. Today's UV index is 6 or high. Partly cloudy tonight, scattered showers and thunderstorms with overnight fog patches and 17 degrees. Tomorrow morning, fog patches lifting. We'll have scattered showers and thunderstorms, a high of 21. On Monday, showers, 24 degrees, and then partly sunny on Tuesday with a high of 19. Current weather conditions and the 7-day forecast can be found anytime on your Discover Westman app. I'm Judy Peters.

0: There Is Only Love. That was John Brooks. Well, no matter where the Labor Day weekend takes you, don't forget to spend some time tonight with Harold Giesbrecht and Heart of the South. The program begins at 8 o'clock. And this evening, Harold will continue his feature on the Hinsons and also give you a chance to win tickets to see Linda Randall live at Calvary Temple in Winnipeg later this month. So wherever you are tonight, if you're at the lake or around a campfire, finishing up a few harvest acres, whatever you're doing, you can listen on the radio, online, or through our app, wherever you happen to be. Heart of the South gets underway again tonight at 8. And who knows, those Linda Randall tickets, they might make a pretty nice anniversary gift for someone. Speaking of anniversaries, also, we'll take a moment now to recognize couples that are celebrating this weekend and share our anniversary song coming up next.
1: When you know of someone celebrating a wedding anniversary, let us know. 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
0: Earlier this week, I mentioned that my daughter came home from her summer job at a fly-in fishing lodge, and one of the stories that she shared was about this couple who owned the camp. Many years ago, they had both worked there at the camp as students during the summer, and that's how they met. They started dating. Eventually, they got married, had children, and then years later, had the opportunity to go back and buy the camp where they met themselves, and now they run it together. I just thought that was a pretty neat love story. Sometimes the places we go or just spend a short season of our lives, that can end up changing the whole course of our lives in ways that you just wouldn't expect. Well, speaking of love stories, it is time now to take a moment to recognize our couples on the anniversary album this weekend. And we have just one anniversary wish. It is for tomorrow. Happy anniversary tomorrow to Keith and Luann Woolridge from the Boys of Ain Lions Club calendar. And our love song this morning is from Brian Dirksen. It is a duet with his wife. And the song is titled A Thousand Years.

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1: Well, the garden is definitely starting to show signs that summer is winding down. Some of the plants, they are looking quite finished. Others are looking a little tired. Soon it will be time to just clean everything up for another year. But I'm still holding on to my cucumber plants right now. I don't know if it's my watering consistency, but I've been able to pick cucumbers every day and enjoy them with a couple of slices of toast and a little butter. So holding on to that for at least another week. And, you know, if you've got areas where you're wondering how to get just a little more life out of your garden before the season winds down, you've got a few more minutes before the Lawn and Garden Journal, and then Carla Hersina will be in to take your calls and answer all of those questions. That is coming your way in about 15 minutes. Right now it is 9 o'clock.
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3: I'm Parker Schmidt with your local news, streaming now through the Discover Westman app. The Killarney chapter of the Food Grains Bank has marked this coming Tuesday for their harvest celebration if the weatherman cooperates. Committee member Betty Turner says the 160-acre field of Red Spring wheat looks great, and they're eager to bring the community together for this celebration.
4: It is a harvest celebration, and we for sure couldn't do it without our community. 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
3: Listen to CJRB Radio Tuesday morning for rain date should harvest be canceled due to weather conditions. Brandon resident Kirsty Williams is challenging herself to complete at least 2 500-piece puzzles a day in preparation for the World Jigsaw Puzzle Championship in Spain later this month. To qualify for the Worlds, one needs to complete a 500-piece puzzle in 90 minutes. Williams says her first ever personal competition was just 2 years ago at the World Championships in Spain, and she did it in 88 minutes. But as the competition progressed, her time got better.
5: But I think because everyone was so super friendly and welcoming, it took the nerves away, and it was, oh, everyone's just here to have fun, so I'll just focus on having fun. And I didn't expect to get past the qualifying rounds. I thought, you know, I'll just turn up, I'll do my puzzle in individuals, me and my dad will do our puzzle in pairs, and then we've just got like a week's holiday in Spain. And I actually ended up getting through to the semifinals and then getting through to the finals. So it escalated quite rapidly that week.
3: Early this spring, Williams completed a 500-piece puzzle in just under half an hour during the Alberta Regionals in Edmonton. News on the go? 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
10: Render a severe thunderstorm warning. Scattered showers and thunderstorms today with a high of 27 and the humidex 34. Today's UV index is 6 or high. Partly cloudy tonight, scattered showers and thunderstorms with overnight fog patches and 17 degrees. Tomorrow morning, fog patches lifting. We'll have scattered showers and thunderstorms, a high of 21. On Monday, showers, 24 degrees, and then partly sunny on Tuesday with a high of 19. Current weather conditions and the 7-day forecast can be found anytime on your Discover Westman app. I'm Judy Peters.
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10: Here are this morning's funeral announcements. Elise Epp, Knee Dick, 93 of Carmen, formerly of Elm Creek, passed away on Tuesday, September 1st, in Carmen. She is survived by two sisters, one brother, and their families. She was predeceased by her husband, Victor, and two sisters. The funeral service for Elise Epp, Knee Dick, will be held Wednesday, 2 p.m., at Springsteen Mennonite Church, Springsteen, with burial at Springsteen Mennonite Cemetery. Donations may be made to MCC. 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Catherine Sue Kaler, Knee Dick, 81 of Morden, passed away on Monday, August 31st, at Boundary Trails Health Center. She is survived by her husband, Ed, one daughter, one son, and their families. She was predeceased by one son-in-law. The funeral service for Catherine Sue Kaler, Knee Dick, will be held today, 11 a.m., at Zion Evangelical Lutheran Church, Morden, with burial at Hillside Cemetery. Viewing will be at the church prior to the service. Donations may be made to Boundary Trails Health Center Foundation. 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Keith Klippenstein, 66, of Altona, passed away on Sunday, August 30th, at Altona Memorial Health Center. He is survived by two brothers and their families. He was predeceased by his parents, Hugo and Tina Klippenstein. The celebration of life for Keith Klippenstein will be held on Thursday from 2 to 4 p.m. at Altona Senior Center. 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And those are this morning's funeral announcements.
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1: Welcome, everyone, to the Lawn and Garden Journal. Yes, it's Labor Day weekend in September, and right here where I am, it's raining a little bit of drizzling that's happening, but there's also a shift and a change, and I don't know how fast this happens. But have you noticed that some of the trees are already taking a different color? People are going, my leaves are yellow, why? And I'm like, well, it is that natural.

0: natural shift, that natural change that's occurring that's out there. So yes, there's a little bit of yellow, and there are actually some plants that take on those rosy hues are even turning on a little bit more red. We started off early in the season, then it got cold, then it got hot, and then extremely hot. So maybe are the plants just saying, it's time to take a rest, it's time to slow down, it's time for a change, because it is Labor Day today. And looking even up on Labor Day, the first Monday in September is traditionally the holiday. And when looking back at the history, I think it even started, I think with my fact sheet that I kind of got together, was it originated with the first workers from the Victorian era in 1894. They marked the day with activities, parades, speeches, games, and even picnics. It may be too rainy for a picnic today, but there's lots of things that you can do on a September day. Maybe later in the garden. Please listen to The Garden in September. Now thin mists temper the slow ripening beams of the September sun. His golden gleams on gaudy flowers shine that prank the rows of high-grown hollyhocks. And all the tall shows that autumn flaunteth in his bushy bowers, where tomtits hanging from the drooping heads of giant sunflowers, peck the nutty seeds, and in the feathery aster bees on wings, seize and set free their honeyed flowers, till thousand stars leaped with their visitings, while ever across the path mazily flit, unpiloted, in the sun, the dreamy butterflies, with dazzling colors powdered in soft glooms, white, black, crimson stripes, and peacock eyes. Or on the chance flowers sit, while idle effort plundering one by one the nectaries of deepest-throated blooms. With gentle flaws the western breeze into the garden saileth, scarce here and there stirring the single trees. For his sharpness he veileth. For so long a comrade of the bearded corn, now from the stubbles whence the shocks are born, o'er dewy lawns he turns to stray, as mindful as the kisses and soft play. Wherewith he enamored the light-hearted May, ere he deserted her, lover of fragrance, and too repents, nor more heavy hyacinth now may drink, nor spicy pink, nor summer's rose, nor garnered lavender, but the few lingering scents of streaked pea and gillyflower and stalks of purple and aromatic phlox. And at the times to hear the drowsy tones of dizzy flies and humming drones, with a sudden flap of pigeon wings in the sky, or the wild cry of thirsty rocks that soar ascarce. The distance, too watery as the fair, with creaking pinions or on business bent. If aught their ancient polity displease, come gathering to the colony, and there settling ragged parliament, some stormy council will hold high in the trees. And with that, we'll be right back after this message.
1: Thank you, Carla. We'll be back to you in a moment, but first a look at your Garden Club circuit calendar. Charleswood Garden Club meets September 8th at 7:30 p.m. at St. Mary Anglican Church. Westman Gardeners will be meeting September 10th at 6:30 p.m. at Central Community Center in Brandon. The evening's topic is bringing plants inside for winter. 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The topic will be on newly discovered Manitoba native plants. East Kildonan Garden Club meets September 15th at 7 p.m. at Valley Gardens Community Center. Growing What's Next in Fruit and Landscape will be covered in the session. 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The club meets at Lady of the Lake on 17th Street North. The Manitoba Communities in Bloom Conference will be held September 26th from 9 a.m. to 4 p.m. at Niverville Golden Friendship Center. 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
0: 3315 if you want to give me a shout. Hey, how did you like the Corn and Apple Fest last weekend? We were talking about all the corn and the apples that are out there, and I have to admit that I had downloaded a really good looking corn chowder recipe, and my week just got so busy that I did not make it. I was just so upset. I was just like, yep, time was just not there. But we did have time to go and pick some apples. Yeah, we were out at Mom's place, and I took the grandkids. We're up there picking some apples. And even this week, we went, and we have that big apple tree that is in the front of our property here at the nursery. And I kind of teased to say that, yes, I was going to grab a ladder out there and go. Well, we did. There's about two or three of us that went out there with some ladders, and I have to admit, the bounty on that apple tree and not knowing which apple tree it was. Okay, this is the importance of our garden journals. I planted a tree probably 15 years ago on how to plant an apple tree and the care of the apple tree. But what did I not do? I forgot to label which tree it was in my journal. But I know that it is a good tree. The apples are rosy red on the top and green on the bottom. But just imagine three of us up there. And if you venture into the garden center, you see that sometimes we utilize some big plastic crates. They are probably 16 inches by maybe 19 or 20 inches and maybe about 10 inches high. We filled, I think, 8 or 9 crates of them. And if it's a bounty of a tree that produces really well, we have not even touched 1/3 of the tree picking it. So if you're out my neck of the way, I do have a brown bag here, so I'm giving away a little bit of apples if you're going to be stopping in. I'll fill a little bag for you, because what I did do this week, I made apple crisp twice in 1 week. And how yummy it is, and teaching children what to do with apples and eating, and even cutting them fresh. Give them a little slice with a little bit of cinnamon and a little bit of sugar, and see how the eyes light up. It's like, wow, I don't need chocolate. I can just have a fresh apple with a little bit of, you know, cinnamon goes a long way. And what do I do with the apples? Well, you can them, peel them. I know that Mom and I did it last year. We're slicing the apples and putting them in a little bit of a lemon, water lemon bath that's in there, and quickly freezing them. And how nicely they store in the freezer that way. Or if you want to, bring over some friends, family, and make a little bit of a production of apple pies for the freezer. My mouth is watering right now, just thinking of all the things that you can do. Now, some of the things that people were saying, like, okay, when is a good time, or if I don't know what type of apple tree that I have, what's a good time to pick them? Well, I always say that if every now and then you start to get some apples that are falling just randomly, they may be becoming loosened because they're getting that stage where they are a little bit more ripe. Yes, wind factor definitely plays that field that's on there. So, is it a good time to pick the apples? It may be. Let's talk about it right after this message.
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0: Listening to the Lawn and Garden Journal for, yes, Labor Day weekend. And it's the time to, yes, if it's being Labor Day, this may be the last weekend that you are headed maybe to the lake or to the beach. It might be a little bit of a wet one with the weather that's coming. I don't know. But we are definitely here at the Garden Center. We're looking after things. We're looking and enjoying some of the fall flowers that are showing themselves. And yes, enjoying our apples. So some of the questions I had this week were in regards to fruit that's in it. It's when is it time to harvest? There's even celeriac. If you don't know what celeriac looks like, if you want to try it next year, it's kind of a cool vegetable to grow. The top portions of it is definitely looking like, what did I say? Celeriac. It kind of is like celery. So it does look like that, but what makes the difference of it is with the celeriac, they produce almost like a turnip-type bulb that's on the bottom. And I was introduced to this years ago from a friend that I thought, oh, you know, traditionally we only had sort of carrots, peas, turnips that love turnips, or rutabagas. Those are the things. But when I was introduced to the celeriac, I thought, what is this? So take note, if you want to try celeriac, it looks like celery leaves that are on the top. And they have a very similar flavor that's to the leaf that's on there. So you can introduce some of the celeriac leaves. One of my friends used to use it in salads and soups. In soups, it gives it a very nice flavor that's on it, a little bit softer that's on it. Very rich, again, vegetables that we grow, rich in vitamins, so you want to be doing that. But the bulbous portion of it was really quite interesting, because when they peeled it and boiled it. It was had a little bit of a soft center when it's cooked in that. And a friend of mine, she used to mash it in with her boiled potatoes, and it gave the mashed potatoes a really different kind of unique flavor. So it's something that you may want to try. Okay. But if you looked at it and you'd say, is this ready? Yes, it was definitely, you got to know when you harvest and when it's time to go. So with apples, not knowing which ones are fully developed and fully ripen, you could always do what I do. Pick an apple off the tree and taste it. If it has a little bit of a sourness to it, maybe it is a sour apple, or maybe it needs to stay on the stemming a little bit longer in order for it to sweeten up. So some people say, okay, if I'm going to pick an apple tree and I'm up on this ladder, I'm going to pick the cluster of not just the red ones. I'm going to pick away. I may leave the smaller ones, but in essence, the smaller ones at this time of the season are really not going to plump up too big. They just might have that little bit more tartness to it when I do the peeling and put it into the sweeter ones to give it that beautiful flavor when it's cooked. And I always think that, is it okay to eat apples that are not quite ripe? Well, they're probably going to be a little bit harder. They're going to be a little bit more sour. Can you see your mouth puckering up over these green apples that are on it? But in certain instances, if you're picking things that are less ripened, I think, I'm not absolutely certain, but I don't think they would have their full nutritional value because they haven't matured. All right? So, when do you want to pick them? Okay. Pick them when you think they're ready to go. All right? And just remember, sometimes I don't know if it's an old nursery rhyme or whatever, but if you pick too many unripe apples, do you have a tough stomach, or are you going to get a stomach ache? So just cautious on that. We'd want you to all be safe. Enjoy the apples. Now, we have also pear trees in our front yard. I don't know if you've visited and seen that, how we've changed the front of the store, showing banks of hydrangeas, which are in their first year of growth in the garden. They're coming along nicely. That's on there. But it's the pear trees that I harvested from the back that were a little bit overgrown for putting into areas. So I thought, why not? We had fields of an old nursery in the back. And lo and behold, we harvested trees in the fall last year and lifted them and put them in. And this year, they bloomed beautifully white. And I thought, okay, some of them are a little bit misshapen. They aren't the perfect trees. But why cut them down if they're just slightly imperfect? Why not use them, see them, let them develop? And I'm, you know, give them a few years. I'll prune them up in probably next year to see how I can encourage more growth. But where this story is going, as I'm up on the ladder picking apples, I look over and my daughter looks over, and lo and behold, what do we see? Pears. Yes, they actually produce little pears. And of course, not knowing, because the trees were mature and they were getting a little bit oversized, one of our yard people had pulled the tags off because they were kind of restricting some of the growth. So I don't know if it's a Yuri pear or not. But little green pears, it's plumped full of these. And when you're looking at Manitoba pears, they're not going to get as big as those Bartletts that you're going to find when you're buying some BC fruit. No, they're a little bit smaller that's on there. Almost, I'd say, maybe 2-3 inches that are on there. And just as we were talking and discussing, are these ripe? Are the apples ripe? Are they not? Some are red, some are green. Well, the pears were definitely green. So what did we do? We took our ladders, we went up, climbed up the pear tree, and I pulled one down. My daughter was a little bit too cautious on trying it, but I did. And, of course, no, they are not ripe. Hard they are. So we did have a lady that phoned in, and I thought, how coincidental can this be that somebody's asking at the same time that we picked our interest in saying, is this ready for harvesting? Well, we'll leave them on the branch slightly more. But when we were looking it up and sort of saying, okay, what is the best portion of doing it, is understanding that sometimes the pears don't really ripen on the tree. And sometimes in some of the things that I looked up last night, it actually said that if pears are left on the fruit of the tree too long, they have a tendency to maybe sometimes rot on the inside. So, and it kind of makes sense, because when I buy the pear, because I've never had a pear tree in my yard, I buy the pear from the market, or if the truck is on the road where I can get some BC fruit. And when you pick them up in the store, they're hard. You usually take them to the portion where they sit on the counter. They ripen slowly. And at the certain time, you go, yes, this is the perfect part of it. I like my pears not super soft, where it still has a firmness to them. But still, they have to be juicy for them to go. So picking your pears, if they're on your trees, maybe set them on the counter. Do a test of them. See how long it takes them to ripen at room temperature. And sometimes it's that triggering of them. Now, remember, there's certain things that don't ripen on the counter. Pears, like tomatoes, will ripen up a little bit when rest on the counter and stored on the counter, not in the fridge. Apples, they're not going to mature anymore. They're going to just be at the stage that they're at. They may start not being as fresh if you leave them there. Hence, apples go to the fridge. And part of the parcel of them was, when I looked at it, and I have a couple notes written in my little garden journal here of what we talk about, is when you're looking at them, is they say, A, know your variety. Huh, I did not know my variety. I failed at that one, or I was challenged in getting my notes into my book of which variety of pear tree that it was. And if you want to try to soften them, it says here, try the good old paper bag trick. Put your bags in a put your pears in a paper bag. Some people sometimes, I think, also do this with bananas, but I've never done that with bananas. All right. So, and sometimes bananas, if you pair certain things with certain fruits, they cause sort of their natural gases that cause natural ripening. Who knew? Right. So, when is the best time to plant a tree, or an apple tree, or a fruit tree, or a pear tree? Well, there is a saying, and it depends on where you go. I kind of laugh, because the old Farmer's Almanac years ago used to say, the best time to plant a tree was 100 years ago. The next best time to plant a tree is now. That's so true, because it keeps in tune with that. And that goes into the transition of doing fall gardening, because fall gardening is what I kind of say, the second gardening season before we hit winter, which would be the tropical season of growing indoors. So in the second gardening season, that's where we have the capacity to, after a summer sort of sabbatical away from our gardens as much. And this year it was a little struggling because of the temperatures being so hot. Now that the temperatures are cooling, do you see that there's a resurgence, a rejuvenation to some of our plants? I actually have a couple petunia plants that I thought that were giving up. And all of a sudden, lo and behold, there is a little sweet new growth that's coming and producing new blooms and new colors, new energy. So planting in the fall, specifically trees, shrubs, fruit trees, the benefits are we're actually getting a jump ahead. We're nestling. And the difference, too, when you look at it, is in the spring, we're eager, we're excited, we're going through. For sure, it's new life that is coming forward, and we want to make it beautiful. But the ground is cool. The benefit of planting in the fall is cracking that crust of soil, and the ground is so warm, so welcoming for the roots that are in there. And if I give one or two tips, if you're thinking of venturing and doing some planting or harvesting and lifting and splitting and dividing, these are things we're going to hit on today, is making sure that when we plant things, that the reservoir or the hole or the destination that these plants are going to be going into is welcoming. It's big enough. If you're planting in a new area where the ground is a little bit more clay-based, around Winnipeg, yes, lake bed, out Brandon Ways, where I've got family, they're a little bit more sandy, more forgiving. The water drains away really quite quick into that sandy soil. Sometimes I was quite jealous to see that when it was going through with our clay soils and how hard we have to dig, sir, the here in this areas. Make sure it's the hole is twice as wide as your root ball, whether you're harvesting, lifting, dividing, putting through, or if you're using plants that are containerized. Containerized plants. So if I'm saying I got a 2-gallon pot that's 10 inches wide, I'm going to go maybe 18, 20 inches wide. Not quite the depth of the pot. I'm not going to be digging that deeper, but I want to have a little bit of a reservoir on the bottom of the pot so that I can put welcoming soil at the bottom of the roots. And if planter container grow plants have been in the pot for a while, they are going to have some snuggled up roots. So what I call, give those roots a bad hair day. Roughen them up, score them, loosen up that root ball. And when you're backfilling into the soil, don't backfill with the heavy clay and tamp it back down there and harden that up. No, remove that. Make sure you're welcoming it into the ground with a new, fresh, either three-way or four-way mix of soil. A little bit of bone meal, mica. There's a product called mica, like mycorrhizals that are in there, or Root Rescue. They help sort of, if I basically say it helps to, they do a friendly attack on their roots and cause them to node out and to start develop and start spreading their roots in the ground further out. It's a little bit of a stimulus. Yes, both of them work really quite well. And when you're planting your tree, your shrub, or your perennials, always make sure, I like a little bone meal or blood meal that's in there, and water well. If you have a gentle rain like it is right now, is it actually getting to the bottom? Think of it this way. Is that gentle rain going to be deep enough that it gets to the bottom of that root ball that's on there? Sometimes it's a little test even here in the garden center where we're watering, and we have a 1-gallon pot and it's a warm day, and we quickly go over the watering. I'll go by. I'll pull the pot up to see how deep the water went actually into that root ball. And sometimes the test shows, that quick water that I gave it in a 1-gallon pot, maybe 8 inches deep, the water only submersed or went down or gravitated downward for maybe 2 to 3 inches. Question, did I give that newly planted plant or that plant that's been in that pot enough water to have a nice healthy drink to help welcome it into its roots? That I don't think so. All right? Few more tips after this message. 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
0: Welcome back, everyone. You're listening to the Lawn and Garden Journal. And we were talking about when was the best time to plant a tree or a perennial? Yes, 100 years ago, or maybe it's this weekend or this fall, because fall planting continues right through it, because we know that soon, well, already the garlic has arrived. If you love garlic, a lot of people are phoning. How many people love garlic? I'm amazed in this industry. How many people love garlic? I have to say, years ago, we used to sell or have on the racks boxes and boxes and boxes and boxes of tulips and daffodils. And I've seen a switch that's in through there. Now we have 30 boxes of garlic. Yes, some of them are in back order. They're going to be 3 year. But we probably have 15 to 20 garlic boxes outlined with different types of garlic and different flavors, different spiciness that's in there. It just reminds me, oh yeah, okay. I also did pickles. We did some pickles with my daughter, and where we picked up the garlic, the lady that we bought it from said the cloves are a little bigger, but her tip was, okay, we're not going to be peeling all these little types of little cloves on there, which was I was thankful for, but the cloves are bigger. And her little hint was, it's okay, they're big cloves, they're spicy. So maybe cut them in half or in thirds to use them in what you're doing. And we can definitely taste it. We haven't tasted the pickles that we did because we did the hot brine over the pickle jars that's in there. And it's amazing when you do pickles. For those that you do the pickles, you put the hot brine and packing the pickle jars. I love packing pickle jars. I pack them nice and tight. I like having a sliced pickle on the outside edge that shows that it makes it kind of pretty on the outside. But when you hear that snap, snap of the pickling lids go down. But the spiciness of the garlic came through when we made sort of sweet pickles. And oh, I've already been tempted. They're in the fridge. We've already been eating them. And I can taste the difference from this garlic from the last ones. So it, when you're looking for it, there's actually a chart that we have that itemizes and says what type of garlic it is. And if it's a hot garlic, a spicy garlic, whoo, or a soft, gentle garlic. But garlic is garlic. It reminds me of the days when I first met my husband's grandma out in Portage La Prairie, where she showed me all her garlic. Where the backyard, it was not flowers. There was a few marigolds around the outside, but the entire backyard was dedicated to potatoes and garlic and onion. Yes. Lo and behold, I braided a garlic braid with her. And back in the day when we were first in my first apartment, I loved the way it looked, so I hung it in my kitchen. Well, I think the neighbors all on the street, down the hallway could smell my garlic. I had to put it outside. So, yes, it has to be outdoors. So there's always experiences, there's always stories to tell about gardening. Now, I got to go back. Okay, apple trees. Even the commentaries I've seen through here, there's been a couple people that have been coming in, and as I offer them a little token bag of apples, I'm like, try them, go through. I've sliced through some of them, and very little apple, I'd say almost no apple maggot trailings that are in there. So did you have an experience with it? And if it is, if you didn't use your apple maggot balls last year, you may want to venture into doing that because they do attract. I had actually a couple that were in when we were giving them a little bag of apples to try. They said that some of their, they actually used them the last 2 years and they have seen a decrease in the amount of trailings that are in their apple maggots. So if your apple maggot traps are on their trees, they're not doing anything right now. What you can do is take them down, clean them off, put them, and that's one of the garden tasks. Maybe get that one checked off your garden list and get them reserved and cleaned for next year. What we should be doing is banding trees right now because there is that wingless moth that soon, when it does start to freeze and you want to get it before that first hard, hard frost, you want to attract or stop her, yeah, from climbing or any other climbing insects that will have a tendency to want to sort of hibernate. Yeah, hibernate into the cracks and crevices or the canopies of your trees. So A, apple maggot balls, did their work, put them away, clean them off, because yes, they are going to be sticky. They are, but A, it's worth it. It allows that for throughing. And at the same time, your sticky paste comes in handy. Get the tree banding, start banding your trees to protect it that's on there. You may have to put a little bit more extra on if leaves get caught up on there. But if it catches a flying leaf, it's going to definitely catch some of those climbing insects that we do not want in our canopies of it. And at the same time, take your look in your shed to make sure that if you're in where you do want to eradicate more maybe diseases and that, remember too, your dormant oil, lime, sulfur kits, they should be coming into play after the leaves have fallen from your trees. Do not do them when they have leaves on them. All right, we're going to go right to lines. Kathy's here. Hi, Kathy.
13: Hi.
0: Hi. Enjoy your show. Oh, thank you. Where are you calling from today?
13: From Rosenort.
0: From Rosenort. Well, hello to everyone in Rosenort. How can we help you today?
13: Well, I wanted to make a comment about apples and when they're ripe. I look at the seeds. If the seeds are white, they're definitely not ready. If the seeds are starting to turn brown, it can be used, but you probably don't want to eat them. But you might want to use them in recipes. And if the seeds are brown or almost brown, then they're ready. They're ripe.
0: Oh, that is, I like that. I like that. That is a very good way of putting it.
13: And I do have a question. I have an autumn joy sedum, and they're kind of falling to the sides. Is that a sign that the plant needs to be divided up? Or
0: how old is the plant?
13: It's maybe 7 years.
0: 7 years old. Not necessarily if it's 7 years old. It depends, because usually in the gardening world, we usually say plants should be lifted and divided just to rejuvenate their rooting systems. And sometimes perennials have a tendency where the soil, we're not really working a lot around the soil of those plants. So they do have a tendency to get a little bit more compact. I could say that if they are falling over, yeah, it could be the point where it is maybe requiring to be rejuvenated by doing a dividing. But when we over-fertilize plants, like, I would probably look at it and say, okay, are the leaf nodes from leaf to leaf really nice and tight together, or are they stretched out between it? Because plants that are over-fertilized or have too low of light conditions, it causes stretching and thinning of some of the branches, so they don't have the strength to hold themselves up. Is it in a full sun location?
13: It has sun for usually maybe till 2 o'clock, sun till about 2 o'clock.
0: Yeah, that should be, because normally we see 6 hours. I always say, 6 hours of sunlight, when they say full sun, does it have to be in the sun from morning 5 o'clock to 9 o'clock at night when we're in the full summer? No. Full sun, I would consider like 6 hours of sunlight, but the morning sun definitely to the noon sun is a little bit cooler than if it was like 11 to the late evening sun. I would go around the soil myself. I would do a test to see how compact the soil is in there. And if it's really, really compacted and the rooting system is really dense, then I would say, why don't you lift and divide and then refresh in some soil? Okay. Yeah. And how wide? Okay. When sedum grows up from the bottom, like I have a few in my yard, and the patches, if I see them first emerging in the spring, they're only maybe about 10 inches wide as a clump. But as it grows, it takes up almost 28 inches because they have that tendency to have that, my grandkids call it broccoli. Until it starts flowering, like the broccoli head. So if you're finding that it's really tight, take a look at where the base of it is and the compaction of the soil and the size of that root ball. Okay? That may be an indicator too.
13: Okay? Okay, thank you. Yeah.
0: You're welcome. Okay.
13: Bye.
0: Bye-bye. This is, and if you haven't ventured into using sedums, there is Sedums Autumn Joy, there's Sedum Autumn Fire. There are so many different varieties of sedums. I can't remember the name of one, but it actually has dark burgundy leaves with the crested. And it looks like in the summer, right, probably in the last month, they've been cresting and starting to change into these rosy red hues that are on there. But it literally looks like broccoli when it's growing. And then they get gorgeous. And these are one of our top selling. We carry it quite a bit because in the whole category, people will start venturing and they go, I saw this red succulent type flower that's maybe, you know, 2 feet tall. What is it? It's in the sedum family. So it may be sedum autumn fire, sedum or neon, which turns a yellow, like the sedum heads start turning in the yellow, and then they crest off to this beautiful soft pink color tone. So maybe pick out some of those. And if you're into that fall gardening, I know it's on one of my pages that I had, if you want to pair it up beautifully, the sedums in the garden are the extension. And yeah, they attract bees, they attract butterflies, and why not? These insects too are have beneficial properties for us, so they want the resources of the food. And the one probably thing, or there's probably two or three things that I love about sedums, is that they stand up really well to weather. They're drought tolerant once they are established. That, remember, if you plant one, you have to look after it. It's like your kids. When you have one, you got to let them, you got to look after them for a number of years until they come into their prime that they're performing. But it gives an extension right into the garden. And it even left up in the winter time, they create a winter interest with these beautiful crested heads that are on them. And if you want to pair it with something that's beautiful with this rosy pink, try Peroskiva, Russian sage. This is this almost like a steel blue color tone on this spicy scented patch of perennials. Okay. And years ago, some of these say that they're actually a zone four, and we know that they survive here. It's like years ago, Carl Forrester, Calamagrostis, the ornamental grasses, again, these come into focus in the fall where they give you that extension of gardening in there. So using ornamental grasses, sedums, Russian sage, and probably mine that is so sunny, well, not sunny today, but sunny and beautiful are your rudbeckias, your cone flowers with those beautiful black centered cones. And echinacea, yes, it's also in the what we call a cone flower or cone family. They are looking beautiful. So what do? We venture to the garden, look around, see what there is, and we get at it. We'll be right back after this message.
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0: Thank you for listening, everyone. 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
1: 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Brandon resident Kersey Williams is heading back to Spain for the World Jigsaw Puzzle Championships, where completing a 500-piece puzzle as quickly as possible is the goal. Last year's competition had its own set of challenges. In the qualifying round, she finished a puzzle that she had done before, but struggled with the sweltering heat and no air conditioning. Advancing to the semifinals meant she had to complete an unreleased puzzle as quickly as possible. But again, the heat affected her performance.
16: My aim this year is to do much better in my qualifying round, which will then hopefully give me the confidence boost, hopefully get me through to semifinals and give me a good confidence boost going into that, that I can qualify for finals. Because there are just faster people coming out of the woodwork every year, so the competition really does step up every year.
1: Last year's World Jigsaw Puzzle Championships in Spain attached more than 2,400 entries from 72 countries, bringing together some of the fastest and most skilled puzzlers from around the globe. Harvest Day has been set for the Killarney Food Grains Grow Project, and they're welcoming their community to join in the harvest celebration south of Killarney. Committee member Betty Turner says from fundraising efforts to pulling off the crop to feeding the many who join them on the field, this project is community collaboration.
17: I think when people witness the harvest and what we're trying to do, grow food here to raise money, to support people that are hungry in other parts of the world, it brings it all together. It's a way for us to show our volunteers and donors and the community that it does really make a difference what we're trying to do. And we couldn't do it without community support. And we're very grateful for everything everybody does.
1: Tune in to CJRB Radio Tuesday morning if the Killarney food grain harvest is all systems go or if it needs to be postponed due to wet conditions. 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
5: Render a severe thunderstorm warning. Scattered showers and thunderstorms today with a high of 27 and the humidex 34. Today's UV index is 6 or high. Partly cloudy tonight, scattered showers and thunderstorms with overnight fog patches and 17 degrees. Tomorrow morning, fog patches lifting. We'll have scattered showers and thunderstorms, a high of 21. On Monday, showers, 24 degrees, and then partly sunny on Tuesday with a high of 19. Current weather conditions and the 7-day forecast can be found anytime on your Discover Westman app. I'm Judy Peters.
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5: Render a severe thunderstorm warning. Scattered showers and thunderstorms today with a high of 27 and the humidex 34. Today's UV index is 6 or high. Partly cloudy tonight, scattered showers and thunderstorms with overnight fog patches and 17 degrees. Tomorrow morning, fog patches lifting. We'll have scattered showers and thunderstorms, a high of 21. On Monday, showers, 24 degrees, and then partly sunny on Tuesday with a high of 19. Current weather conditions and the 7-day forecast can be found anytime on your Discover Westman app. I'm Judy Peters.

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1: Good morning and happy Saturday. It is September 5th today. I don't know about you, but I always think birthdays, they are just a little more fun when they fall on a weekend. Today we'd like to wish a very happy birthday to Jeraden Harper and Martin Hicks. And tomorrow, happy birthday to Dustin Pugh. Those greetings come to us from the Boys of Ain Lions Club calendar. And from all of us here, we hope it is a wonderful birthday weekend for all of you.
0: When you know someone celebrating a birthday, make their day by sending them a wish on CJRB Radio 1220. 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
1: Get the news you need when you need it by downloading the Discover Westman app. I'm Parker Schmidt. Here's what's making local news this hour. This year's Killarney Food Grains Grow Project is located just 1 mile south of Canada-U.S. border, and they're inviting the entire community to join them on Harvest Day, slated for this coming Tuesday. Committee member Betty Turner says they're excited to see as many come out as possible to join them for lunch on their 160-acre wheat field, fondly named the Sweet 16, this in celebration of a significant milestone.
2: It's a big, big celebration, and it's a flurry of activity, but it's all the excitement. And we know that we're all there together for the same cause, to celebrate this harvest. And it's special this year. It's our Sweet 16. We had a special cake decorated, and we hope everyone will come out and help us have that special piece of cake.
1: The Killarney Food Grains Harvest Day is scheduled for Tuesday, September 8th, weather permitting. Tune into CJRB Radio Tuesday morning for confirmation or change of plans to a new harvest day. The 2026 World Jigsaw Puzzle Championship takes place in Spain in just under 2 weeks, and Brandon resident Kirsty Williams is practicing her searching, sorting, flipping, finding strategies to complete a 500-piece puzzle in the quickest time possible. Her personal best thus far is just under half an hour.
3: I'm averaging about 2 an evening during the week, and then at the weekends it can be anywhere between 2 and 8. And that's not all 500 pieces. Some of them will be smaller piece count puzzles just to, you know, practice my hand speed and things like that. Might just be focusing on sorting, so tipping all the pieces out and seeing how quickly I can fully sort every single project in the puzzle, or just flipping and sorting the edge and seeing how quickly I can get my hand speed for that. It's a whole host of different things.
1: The 2026 World Jigsaw Puzzle Championship takes place September 16th to the 20th in Spain. 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
5: Render a severe thunderstorm warning. Scattered showers and thunderstorms today with a high of 27 and the humidex 34. Today's UV index is 6 or high. Partly cloudy tonight, scattered showers and thunderstorms with overnight fog patches and 17 degrees. Tomorrow morning, fog patches lifting. We'll have scattered showers and thunderstorms, a high of 21. On Monday, showers, 24 degrees, and then partly sunny on Tuesday with a high of 19. Current weather conditions and the 7-day forecast can be found anytime on your Discover Westman app. I'm Judy Peters.

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5: Render a severe thunderstorm warning. Scattered showers and thunderstorms today with a high of 27 and the humidex 34. Today's UV index is 6 or high. Partly cloudy tonight, scattered showers and thunderstorms with overnight fog patches and 17 degrees. Tomorrow morning, fog patches lifting. We'll have scattered showers and thunderstorms, a high of 21. On Monday, showers, 24 degrees, and then partly sunny on Tuesday with a high of 19. Current weather conditions and the 7-day forecast can be found anytime on your Discover Westman app. I'm Judy Peters.

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1: Render a severe thunderstorm warning. Scattered showers and thunderstorms today with a high of 27 and the humidex 34. Today's UV index is 6 or high. Partly cloudy tonight, scattered showers and thunderstorms with overnight fog patches and 17 degrees. Tomorrow morning, fog patches lifting. We'll have scattered showers and thunderstorms, a high of 21. On Monday, showers, 24 degrees, and then partly sunny on Tuesday with a high of 19. Current weather conditions and the 7-day forecast can be found anytime on your Discover Westman app. I'm Judy Peters.
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1: I'm Parker Schmidt with your local news, streaming now through the Discover Westman app. The Killarney chapter of the Food Grains Bank has marked this coming Tuesday for their harvest celebration if the weatherman cooperates. Committee member Betty Turner says the 160-acre field of Red Spring wheat looks great and they're eager to bring the community together for this celebration.
2: It is a harvest celebration and we for sure couldn't do it without our community. 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I think the celebration part, it's so exciting to be able to bring the community and supporters and volunteers all together in the field to share a meal, because what we're trying to do is raise funds to feed the hungry people.
1: Listen to CJRB Radio Tuesday morning for rain date should harvest be canceled due to weather conditions. Brandon resident Kirsty Williams is challenging herself to complete at least 2 500-piece puzzles a day in preparation for the World Jigsaw Puzzle Championship in Spain later this month. To qualify for the Worlds, one needs to complete a 500-piece puzzle in 90 minutes. Williams says her first ever personal competition was just 2 years ago at the World Championships in Spain, and she did it in 88 minutes. But as the competition progressed, her time got better.
3: But I think because everyone was so super friendly and welcoming, it took the nerves away and it was, everyone's just here to have fun. So I'll just focus on having fun. And I didn't expect to get past the qualifying rounds. I thought, you know, I'll just turn up, I'll do my puzzle in individuals. Me and my dad will do our puzzle in pairs. And then we've just got like a week's holiday in Spain. And I actually ended up getting through to the semifinals and then getting through to the finals. So it escalated quite rapidly that week.
1: Early this spring, Williams completed a 500-piece puzzle in just under half an hour during the Alberta Regionals in Edmonton. News on the go? 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
9: Scattered showers and thunderstorms today with a high of 27 and the humidex 34. Today's UV index is 6 or high. Partly cloudy tonight, scattered showers and thunderstorms with overnight fog patches and 17 degrees. Tomorrow morning, fog patches lifting. We'll have scattered showers and thunderstorms, a high of 21. On Monday, showers, 24 degrees, and then partly sunny on Tuesday with a high of 19. Current weather conditions and the 7-day forecast can be found anytime on your Discover Westman app. I'm Judy Peters.
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8: Scattered showers and thunderstorms today with a high of 27 and the humidex 34. Today's UV index is 6 or high. Partly cloudy tonight, scattered showers and thunderstorms with overnight fog patches and 17 degrees. Tomorrow morning, fog patches lifting. We'll have scattered showers and thunderstorms, a high of 21. On Monday, showers, 24 degrees, and then partly sunny on Tuesday with a high of 19. Current weather conditions and the 7-day forecast can be found anytime on your Discover Westman app. I'm Judy Peters.
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8: Scattered showers and thunderstorms today with a high of 27 and the humidex 34. Today's UV index is 6 or high. Partly cloudy tonight, scattered showers and thunderstorms with overnight fog patches and 17 degrees. Tomorrow morning, fog patches lifting. We'll have scattered showers and thunderstorms, a high of 21. On Monday, showers, 24 degrees, and then partly sunny on Tuesday with a high of 19. Current weather conditions and the 7-day forecast can be found anytime on your Discover Westman app. I'm Judy Peters.
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8: Tonight in the Manitoba Junior Hockey League, preseason action. Neverville plays host to Selkirk. Winkler plays in Steinbeck. Winnipeg Monarchs play host to the Winnipeg Blues. Saskatchewan Junior Hockey League's Yorkton plays host to Verdun. Wewesikapo's at Dauphin, and Swan Valley hosts Northern Manitoba. American Association of Professional Baseball, Winnipeg is at Kansas City, and Major League Baseball, the Toronto Blue Jays playing at Kansas City.

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2: There's a really interesting event that is coming up in Winnipeg, and it is all about celebrating Manitoba's fiber farmers, local producers, and the people who work with those natural fibers. The Manitoba Fiber Festival, that is happening September 11th and 12th at Red River Exhibition Park in Winnipeg. There's going to be a market, workshops, and all kinds of demonstrations that will include everything from sheep shearing to lace making. It is a nice way to get a look at where those fibers come from and meet some of the people behind them, and maybe discover a craft or two that you haven't tried before. The Manitoba Fiber Festival, September 11th and 12th at the Red River Exhibition Park in Winnipeg.
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1: Access your news anytime by downloading the Discover Westman app. I'm Parker Schmidt with your local news update. Brandon resident Kersey Williams is heading back to Spain for the World Jigsaw Puzzle Championships, where completing a 500-piece puzzle as quickly as possible is the goal. Last year's competition had its own set of challenges. In the qualifying round, she finished a puzzle that she had done before, but struggled with the sweltering heat and no air conditioning. Advancing to the semifinals meant she had to complete an unreleased puzzle as quickly as possible. But again, the heat affected her performance.
2: My aim this year is to do much better in my qualifying round, which will then hopefully give me the confidence boost, hopefully get me through to semifinals and give me a good confidence boost going into that I can qualify for finals, because there are just faster people coming out of the woodwork every year. So the competition really does step up every year.
1: Last year's World Jigsaw Puzzle Championships in Spain attached more than 2,400 entries from 72 countries, bringing together some of the fastest and most skilled puzzlers from around the globe. Harvest Day has been set for the Killarney Food Grains Grow Project, and they're welcoming their community to join in the harvest celebration south of Killarney. Committee member Betty Turner says from fundraising efforts to pulling off the crop to feeding the many who join them on the field, this project is community collaboration.
3: I think when people witness the harvest and what we're trying to do, grow food here to raise money, to support people that are hungry in other parts of the world, it brings it all together. It's a way for us to show our volunteers and donors and the community that it does really make a difference what we're trying to do. And we couldn't do it without community support. And we're very grateful for everything everybody does.
1: Tune in to CJRB Radio Tuesday morning if the Killarney Food Grain Harvest is all systems go or if it needs to be postponed due to wet conditions. 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
8: Scattered showers and thunderstorms today with a high of 27 and the humidex 34. Today's UV index is 6 or high. Partly cloudy tonight, scattered showers and thunderstorms with overnight fog patches and 17 degrees. Tomorrow morning, fog patches lifting. We'll have scattered showers and thunderstorms, a high of 21. On Monday, showers, 24 degrees, and then partly sunny on Tuesday with a high of 19. Current weather conditions and the 7-day forecast can be found anytime on your Discover Westman app. I'm Judy Peters.

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4: Scattered showers and thunderstorms today with a high of 27 and the humidex 34. Today's UV index is 6 or high. Partly cloudy tonight, scattered showers and thunderstorms with overnight fog patches and 17 degrees. Tomorrow morning, fog patches lifting. We'll have scattered showers and thunderstorms, a high of 21. On Monday, showers, 24 degrees, and then partly sunny on Tuesday with a high of 19. Current weather conditions and the 7-day forecast can be found anytime on your Discover Westman app. I'm Judy Peters.

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4: Scattered showers and thunderstorms today with a high of 27 and the humidex 34. Today's UV index is 6 or high. Partly cloudy tonight, scattered showers and thunderstorms with overnight fog patches and 17 degrees. Tomorrow morning, fog patches lifting. We'll have scattered showers and thunderstorms, a high of 21. On Monday, showers, 24 degrees, and then partly sunny on Tuesday with a high of 19. Current weather conditions and the 7-day forecast can be found anytime on your Discover Westman app. I'm Judy Peters.
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1: Get the news you need when you need it by downloading the Discover Westman app. I'm Parker Schmidt. Here's what's making local news this hour. This year's Killarney Food Grains Grow Project is located just 1 mile south of Canada-U.S. border, and they're inviting the entire community to join them on Harvest Day, slated for this coming Tuesday. Community member Betty Turner says they're excited to see as many come out as possible to join them for lunch on their 160-acre wheat field, fondly named the Sweet 16, this in celebration of a significant milestone.
2: It's a big, big celebration, and it's a flurry of activity, but it's all the excitement. And we know that we're all there together for the same cause, to celebrate this harvest. And it's special this year. It's our Sweet 16. We had a special cake decorated, and we hope everyone will come out and help us have that special piece of cake.
1: The Killarney Food Grains Harvest Day is scheduled for Tuesday, September 8th, weather permitting. Tune into CJRB Radio Tuesday morning for confirmation or change of plans to a new harvest day. The 2026 World Jigsaw Puzzle Championship takes place in Spain in just under 2 weeks, and Brandon resident Kirsty Williams is practicing her searching, sorting, flipping, finding strategies to complete a 500-piece puzzle in the quickest time possible. Her personal best thus far is just under half an hour.
3: I'm averaging about 2 an evening during the week, and then at the weekends it can be anywhere between 2 and 8, and that's not all 500 pieces. Some of them will be smaller piece count puzzles just to, you know, practice my hand speed and things like that. Might just be focusing on sorting, so tipping all the pieces out and seeing how quickly I can fully sort every single project in the puzzle, or just flipping and sorting the edge and seeing how quickly I can get my hand speed for that. It's a whole host of different things.
1: The 2026 World Jigsaw Puzzle Championship takes place September 16th to the 20th in Spain. 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
4: 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Everything is coming up green.
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5: Scattered showers and thunderstorms today with a high of 27 and the humidex 34. Today's UV index is 6 or high. Partly cloudy tonight, scattered showers and thunderstorms with overnight fog patches and 17 degrees. Tomorrow morning, fog patches lifting. We'll have scattered showers and thunderstorms, a high of 21. On Monday, showers, 24 degrees, and then partly sunny on Tuesday with a high of 19. Current weather conditions and the 7-day forecast can be found anytime on your Discover Westman app. I'm Judy Peters.
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8: Scattered showers and thunderstorms today with a high of 27 and the humidex 34. Today's UV index is 6 or high. Partly cloudy tonight, scattered showers and thunderstorms with overnight fog patches and 17 degrees. Tomorrow morning, fog patches lifting. We'll have scattered showers and thunderstorms, a high of 21. On Monday, showers 24.

degrees and then partly sunny on Tuesday with a high of 19. Current weather conditions and the 7-day forecast can be found anytime on your Discover Westman app. I'm Judy Peters.

And I got this hat in California from a man on the street whose name was Joe.

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1: Scattered showers and thunderstorms today with a high of 27 and the humidex 34. Today's UV index is 6 or high. Partly cloudy tonight, scattered showers and thunderstorms with overnight fog patches and 17 degrees. Tomorrow morning, fog patches lifting. We'll have scattered showers and thunderstorms, a high of 21. On Monday, showers, 24 degrees, and then partly sunny on Tuesday with a high of 19. Current weather conditions and the 7-day forecast can be found anytime on your Discover Westman app. I'm Judy Peters.
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1: I'm Parker Schmidt with your local news, streaming now through the Discover Westman app. The Killarney chapter of the Food Grains Bank has marked this coming Tuesday for their harvest celebration if the weatherman cooperates. Committee member Betty Turner says the 160-acre field of Red Spring wheat looks great and they're eager to bring the community together for this celebration.
2: It is a harvest celebration and we for sure couldn't do it without our community. 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
1: Listen to CJRB Radio Tuesday morning for rain date should harvest be canceled due to weather conditions. Brandon resident Kirsty Williams is challenging herself to complete at least 2 500-piece puzzles a day in preparation for the World Jigsaw Puzzle Championship in Spain later this month. To qualify for the Worlds, one needs to complete a 500-piece puzzle in 90 minutes. Williams says her first ever personal competition was just 2 years ago at the World Championships in Spain, and she did it in 88 minutes. But as the competition progressed, her time got better.
3: I think because everyone was so super friendly and welcoming, it took the nerves away and it was, oh, everyone's just here to have fun. So I'll just focus on having fun. And I didn't expect to get past the qualifying rounds. I thought, you know, I'll just turn up, I'll do my puzzle in individuals. Me and my dad will do our puzzle in pairs. And then we've just got like a week's holiday in Spain. And I actually ended up getting through to the semifinals and then getting through to the finals. So it escalated quite rapidly that week.
1: Early this spring, Williams completed a 500-piece puzzle in just under half an hour during the Alberta Regionals in Edmonton. News on the go? 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
8: Scattered showers and thunderstorms today with a high of 27 and the humidex 34. Today's UV index is 6 or high. Partly cloudy tonight, scattered showers and thunderstorms with overnight fog patches and 17 degrees. Tomorrow morning, fog patches lifting. We'll have scattered showers and thunderstorms, a high of 21. On Monday, showers, 24 degrees, and then partly sunny on Tuesday with a high of 19. Current weather conditions and the 7-day forecast can be found anytime on your Discover Westman app. I'm Judy Peters.
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4: Scattered showers and thunderstorms today with a high of 27 and the humidex 34. Today's UV index is 6 or high. Partly cloudy tonight, scattered showers and thunderstorms with overnight fog patches and 17 degrees. Tomorrow morning, fog patches lifting. We'll have scattered showers and thunderstorms, a high of 21. On Monday, showers, 24 degrees, and then partly sunny on Tuesday with a high of 19. Current weather conditions and the 7-day forecast can be found anytime on your Discover Westman app. I'm Judy Peters.

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2: Scattered showers and thunderstorms today with a high of 27 and the humidex 34. Today's UV index is 6 or high. Partly cloudy tonight, scattered showers and thunderstorms with overnight fog patches and 17 degrees. Tomorrow morning, fog patches lifting. We'll have scattered showers and thunderstorms, a high of 21. On Monday, showers, 24 degrees, and then partly sunny on Tuesday with a high of 19. Current weather conditions and the 7-day forecast can be found anytime on your Discover Westman app. I'm Judy Peters.
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1: 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Brandon resident Kersey Williams is heading back to Spain for the World Jigsaw Puzzle Championships, where completing a 500-piece puzzle as quickly as possible is the goal. Last year's competition had its own set of challenges. In the qualifying round, she finished a puzzle that she had done before, but struggled with the sweltering heat and no air conditioning. Advancing to the semifinals meant she had to complete an unreleased puzzle as quickly as possible. But again, the heat affected her performance.
2: My aim this year is to do much better in my qualifying round, which will then hopefully give me the confidence boost, hopefully get me through to semifinals and give me a good confidence boost going into that I can qualify for finals, because there are just faster people coming out of the woodwork every year. So the competition really does step up every year.
1: Last year's World Jigsaw Puzzle Championships in Spain attached more than 2,400 entries from 72 countries, bringing together some of the fastest and most skilled puzzlers from around the globe. Harvest Day has been set for the Killarney Food Grains Grow Project, and they're welcoming their community to join in the harvest celebration south of Killarney. Committee member Betty Turner says from fundraising efforts to pulling off the crop to feeding the many who join them on the field, this project is community collaboration.
3: I think when people witness the harvest and what we're trying to do, grow food here to raise money, to support people that are hungry in other parts of the world, it brings it all together. It's a way for us to show our volunteers and donors and the community that it does really make a difference what we're trying to do. And we couldn't do it without the community support. And we're very grateful for everything everybody does.
1: Tune in to CJRB Radio Tuesday morning if the Killarney food grain harvest is all systems go or if it needs to be postponed due to wet conditions. 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
5: Scattered showers and thunderstorms today with a high of 27 and the humidex 34. Today's UV index is 6 or high. Partly cloudy tonight, scattered showers and thunderstorms with overnight fog patches and 17 degrees. Tomorrow morning, fog patches lifting. We'll have scattered showers and thunderstorms, a high of 21. On Monday, showers, 24 degrees, and then partly sunny on Tuesday with a high of 19. Current weather conditions and the 7-day forecast can be found anytime on your Discover Westman app. I'm Judy Peters.
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Scattered showers and thunderstorms today with a high of 27 and the humidex 34. Today's UV index is 6 or high. Partly cloudy tonight, scattered showers and thunderstorms with overnight fog patches and 17 degrees. Tomorrow morning, fog patches lifting. We'll have scattered showers and thunderstorms, a high of 21. On Monday, showers, 24 degrees, and then partly sunny on Tuesday with a high of 19. Current weather conditions and the 7-day forecast can be found anytime on your Discover Westman app. I'm Judy Peters.

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6: Scattered showers and thunderstorms today with a high of 27 and the humidex 34. Today's UV index is 6 or high. Partly cloudy tonight, scattered showers and thunderstorms with overnight fog patches and 17 degrees. Tomorrow morning, fog patches lifting. We'll have scattered showers and thunderstorms, a high of 21. On Monday, showers, 24 degrees, and then partly sunny on Tuesday with a high of 19. Current weather conditions and the 7-day forecast can be found anytime on your Discover Westman app. I'm Judy Peters.
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1: Get the news you need when you need it by downloading the Discover Westman app. I'm Parker Schmidt. Here's what's making local news this hour. This year's Killarney Food Grains Grow Project is located just 1 mile south of Canada-U.S. border, and they're inviting the entire community to join them on Harvest Day, slated for this coming Tuesday. Committee member Betty Turner says they're excited to see as many come out as possible to join them for lunch on their 160-acre wheat field, fondly named the Sweet 16, this in celebration of a significant milestone.
2: It's a big, big celebration, and it's a flurry of activity, but it's all the excitement. And we know that we're all there together for the same cause, to celebrate this harvest. And in a special this year, it's our Sweet 16. We had a special cake decorated, and we hope everyone will come out and help us have that special piece of cake.
1: The Killarney Food Grains Harvest Day is scheduled for Tuesday, September 8th, weather permitting. Tune in to CJRB Radio Tuesday morning for confirmation or change of plans to a new harvest day. The 2026 World Jigsaw Puzzle Championship takes place in Spain in just under 2 weeks, and Brandon resident Kirsty Williams is practicing her searching, sorting, flipping, finding strategies to complete a 500-piece puzzle in the quickest time possible. Her personal best thus far is just under half an hour.
3: I'm averaging about 2 an evening during the week, and then at the weekends it can be anywhere between 2 and 8. And that's not all 500 pieces. Some of them will be smaller piece count puzzles just to, you know, practice my hand speed and things like that. I might just be focusing on sorting, so tipping all the pieces out and seeing how quickly I can fully sort every single project in the puzzle, or just flipping and sorting the edge and seeing how quickly I can get my hand speed for that. It's a whole host of different things.
1: The 2026 World Jigsaw Puzzle Championship takes place September 16th to the 20th in Spain. 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
6: Scattered showers and thunderstorms today with a high of 27 and the humidex 34. Today's UV index is 6 or high. Partly cloudy tonight, scattered showers and thunderstorms with overnight fog patches and 17 degrees. Tomorrow morning, fog patches lifting. We'll have scattered showers and thunderstorms, a high of 21. On Monday, showers, 24 degrees, and then partly sunny on Tuesday with a high of 19. Current weather conditions and the 7-day forecast can be found anytime on your Discover Westman app. I'm Judy Peters.
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0: It's time for Made in Manitoba with Winnipeg's Chris Wheeler joining us for the first time.
1: The singer-songwriter came to music later in life and recently decided to move away from a previous project he started called Common Octopus.
0: That decision came from the desire to be more authentic in his music making, and that's very evident in the stories told in the songs he's released so far as Chris Wheeler.
1: Tonight we're showcasing the first songs he's released, including one he co-wrote and performed with his fiancée Carla Benici, which has a very special place in the couple's heart.
0: We welcome Chris Wheeler for his Made in Manitoba debut, and we begin the conversation and music after this.
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0: Well, first off, it's great to have you, Chris, on our program. First time that we've had you on our Made in Manitoba program. And typically what we do when we have a first timer with us is we kind of open with a bit of an open-ended question and get you to share a little bit about yourself. So whatever you'd like to tell us, how about we start with that?
1: Well, first of all, thanks for having me. That's always a tough question, I'd say, to talk about yourself. It depends who you ask. I'm a father, so I have a son and a stepdaughter. I have a fiance. I have a mother. I have two brothers. So depending who you ask, people might tell you wild stories. People might tell you boring stories. I don't know. I just stick to music right now. I'm a musician. I've been a drummer for years. And I've been a producer, music producer for years. I'd say just in the last several years, I really started focusing on songwriting and, so now I'm just trying to dive deep into songwriting, learn the whole marketing process and getting songs out into the world and getting people to listen. And, it's a fun process. It's maddening. It's, quite the experience. I am, depending who you ask, like I said, I play drums in church, and then at work, I'm kind of a walking HR issue. So there's very much two sides to, or maybe more than two, but that's me summed up. So
0: so how about we talk about how you came to music? Obviously, you're coming at music, if you will, from a few different avenues. You play drums. You're also a producer. Yeah. But how about we start with how you actually got into music and playing it yourself in the first place?
1: I'd love to tell you that I started as a kid, but I didn't, because I think I'd be a lot further on. Actually, what happened was a really good friend of mine, his name's Randy. He went through a split up, and I offered up my basement and was like, dude, come stay with me, you know, tough time. So while he was staying with me, he'd be in the basement playing his guitar and singing these heartbreak songs, and they're amazing. He's just an amazing songwriter. And I didn't actually play anything at that time, but I had... Like I knew I sat down at a drum kit before and was able to play a basic beat. So I was listening to him and I thought, I just want to play with him. So I ended up going and buying the cheapest drum set I could, set it up, and just started playing the most simple beats with him. And I was just hooked. I just, it might be part of like an ADD hyper-focus type thing, but I just wanted to learn everything about drumming that I could. And I just started drumming. And then we started writing songs. Well, he kept writing amazing songs and I was helping to make the arrangements. And then I said, we got to record some of this stuff. I have a background in broadcasting and I'm a video editor by trade, but I also do a lot of audio and stuff. And so I said, I picked up a little computer, a little studio workstation, and we just started recording our songs, and it just kind of went from there. I've never looked back. I've been hooked ever since. So, yeah, that's where it started for me.
0: You mentioned that it's really been the last few years that you've really focused on your songwriting craft. Was there a particular reason why that kind of happened now, or was it just a natural progression from just playing, if you will?
1: I'm kind of a clown by nature, and I like to make people laugh. And when I'm around people, I don't know, I just like to see people laugh. And right at the beginning of COVID, basically, I went through a divorce. I was still being a clown around everybody else, but I found that when I was producing music, I started really hearing melodies. I just thought, you know what? I'm going to write a letter to my son. And I wrote a song. It's called The Reason, but I wrote this song and it's a letter to him. And it just was a way for me to express myself, get my emotions out in a different way. Because like I said, when it was other people, I'm just kind of a clown and I like to make other people laugh. And I don't know, I feel like I don't like to burden people with my emotions. So I found it was like, wow, just a real release of getting stuff off my chest. So again, I kind of hyper-focused on, ooh, let's see what I can write and see if I can be any good at that. So
0: what was it like, exploring, your experiences and your emotions through your writing, especially within the context of being a fellow who's not really into, like you said, burdening others with what you're feeling? So I'm interested in hearing how you were kind of balancing all of that.

0: sharing with other people until I'd get to, say, my brother, who go, this is okay or something, you know. Actually, what I did was I started recording a lot of cover songs, and then and I was really remixing them, like reimagining these songs. So I do cover songs but make them my own, and I found that was easier to share. It was easier to share a cover song, something I didn't write, and say, hey, what do you think of this? You know the song, but now you can hear my voice on it. That kind of got me over that little hump, and yeah, I've been able to share music. But yeah, the stage fright's still there a little bit when I if I'm performing anywhere, so
1: And

0: That was Winnipeg's Chris Wheeler and his version of Ain't No Sunshine, the first song he ever recorded vocals for. Prior to, he played drums and produced music with other bands, but never sang.
1: He's joining us on Made in Manitoba for the first time as we introduce the first songs he's released under his own name after having a previous project called Common Octopus. It was an intentional decision to drop that moniker and move forward with his actual name when releasing music and performing on stage.
0: Chris Wheeler will share why he made that choice when Made in Manitoba returns after this.
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0: Well, we're glad that you decided to expand your sharing circle beyond your immediate friends and family so that we could share your music on our Made in Manitoba program. And I want to make sure that people know that you have been involved, and you've kind of alluded to it in other projects. You've released music under other names. But the reason we have you on this time around, Chris, is because you've made a concerted decision that you're going to release music in your craft now as Chris Wheeler. So tell us about that. Why now?
1: I'm going to credit my fiance, Carlo Benici, with that. Basically, I was making music under the name Common Octopus Music. My original goal with Common Octopus, so an octopus or a common octopus in nature is just basically it's a chameleon. It's the biggest chameleon, shapeshifter, everything. And I started that project with the idea of I'm going to explore as many musical genres as I can. And, try to be a chameleon and see what works and what I can, how I can tie this in and tie that in. And, I was doing that with an amazing musician. His name's Casey Kurtz. He's just phenomenal guitar player, horn player, everything. And, I'd ask him, what do you want to make? And he'd say, give me a song in 5/4, or give me something in odd time. And we would just do some fun stuff. And so we were doing that. And then I met Carla. I shared some music with her, and then she shared some poetry with me. And I said, wow, your poetry is amazing. Let's try to make this into some music. So then we made some songs together. And then I just started writing more organic songs that were more me and not trying to blend into genres and everything. And I thought, okay, this feels more authentic. It's not trying to involve hip hop or not trying to involve jazz. It's just this guitar or a piano and just something simple. And I thought, you know what? This is no longer Common Octopus. It's not trying to be a chameleon. It's just being me. And then the second part of it is that Common Octopus goes in line with my stage fright. It was sort of a mask, and I could release music under Common Octopus and nobody knows who it is. Yeah. So now it's, I just want to come out authentic and say, look, this is my music. This is me. And share it actually is, I don't know what the word is, liberating. Maybe it feels awesome to share my own music, to see people's reactions, to hear from people that I haven't talked to in years, for them to say, wow, I really like this, or this somehow resonated with me or something. And I'm getting more of an authentic reaction to actually putting out authentic music. So
0: I wanted to make sure that we touched on your first official single as Chris Wheeler, as, if you will, it's Lost. So just tell us a little bit about that song and the story behind it.
1: It came out of the song is really, I want to say it's sort of a cliche. It's a cliche based on a cliche of, oh, I'm lost in your eyes. It's a love song about being lost in your eyes. But I had this idea in my head where you're lost in somebody's eyes, but then you take the idea of being lost and found, and you don't want to be found. It's, you know what? I'm lost, but I'm right where I want to be. And that was the concept of the song. And then I just kind of was sitting there strumming the guitar, and I sort of just this little this easy little chord progression, and just I was thinking of the style of like Hey There Delilah or something like that, where it's just the guitar, very simple. And I just started humming and scatting. This is how I write songs. I'll make the music or play the music, and then I just scat da da da da. And so the melody started coming, and then I just sang out, yeah, I'm lost. And then I said, whoa, that's it. I really like that. And then wrote it down. And again, coming back to the hyper-focusing, I just immediately had to record it and then record, mix, and just get the song done. That's what happens. But yeah, it's a love song based on that cliche with the little twist of not wanting to be found.
0: Now, you've mentioned your fiance, Carla, a number of times during our conversation, so I did want to take a moment to mention that she also writes and records her own music. You were sure to let us know about that, and we're definitely going to look into what she does, by the way. So I wanted to ask you about the duet. You shared a song with us that, you know, it's you and Carla, Walk On Down the Road. Just tell us a little bit about that one.
1: My stepdaughter, Carla's daughter, her older daughter, I've never had very close personal experience with any kind of mental illness or struggles or anxiety issues or anything like that. I know people with different issues or anxiety and stuff, but I've never had very close contact with it. Carla's daughter, just an amazing young woman, and she just unfortunately sometimes suffers from different issues. And I've seen some anxiety attacks and saw some things and held her through some stuff. And it's just witnessing it firsthand and getting an understanding. I don't know what it is, just a wow moment. Carla's been dealing with it or helping out, or it's been an issue for her for years and years and years. I was sitting there just strumming the guitar and this little two chord progression and then adding little things. And she just said, you know what, we sort of started coming up with a couple lines together, just singing back and forth. And we came up with this little walk on down the road. And we said, wow, what's this song about? And her daughter's name's Daniela. And she said, I feel like this song's about Daniela. And it was just kind of writing itself. Yeah, so the song is basically about, it changes perspectives throughout the song, who's actually speaking. But it's basically about going through struggles, persevering, and walking on down the road and leaning on faith, leaning on the love that's around you, leaning on family. And just saying, hey, I'm here to help. Or from her perspective, it's, hey, I see the help that's in front of me. Yeah, so it's basically a song to say, hey, keep on walking down the road, keep on going. And that's, it ended up, in my opinion, a beautiful song. And we gifted the song to Daniela for Christmas, actually. So it was quite an experience. And yeah, now that one's going to be released soon, I believe, in maybe 4 to 6 weeks, but you have it.
0: Yes. So what is it like creating with your partner, particularly on a song which is obviously so personal to the two of you?
1: That one was a pretty amazing experience because that was the first song that Carla recorded vocals on. So she also has some pretty extreme stage fright, so it took a lot to get her, just me and her in the studio, but for her to just relax and be able to get the voice out. Because what happens is it's like your throat just wants to tighten up and you can't get the vocals out. Yeah, she did an amazing job, and we went back and forth, and we just took the time and recorded over and over and over. And yeah, it's quite the thing. But then have it be such a meaningful song at the same time, it sort of made it easier because it took a little bit of the stage fright away. I don't know, it's a pretty amazing experience to be able to write and record and create some music with your partner. I recommend it for everybody.
0: Well, we'll wrap up with this, Chris. You know, obviously we're at the first pages of this Chris Wheeler era of your craft. So what is next for you musically? We know we have the single Lost. We know we have Walk On Down the Road coming out officially in the near future. But where are we going here?
1: I have a lot of music that is unreleased at the moment. So again, it's this ADD situation where I write a song and I record it, but then while I'm recording that one, another one comes up. So I have, like, I'd say 5 unfinished that are going to be finished in the next couple weeks. I just wrote a song yesterday that I'm absolutely just in love with. And so that one has to be recorded right away. And then Carla has so many songs where she's just constantly writing, ideas pop up, and, yeah, so it's just a constant recording process and trying to navigate this world of marketing music. So just recording it, putting it out in the world, and everything I see online when I read about stuff about music, people just say, you know, you just got to put it out. You don't wait for it to be perfect. Don't wait for this or that. Just record it and just put it out. Yeah, we decided instead of building an album, it's just going to be single, single, single, single, single. And we're just going to try to just keep putting out music every 2 weeks, 3 weeks. Just put out a new song.

0: featuring Chris Wheeler's fiance, Carla Benici. That was the song A Walk On Down the Road, which the couple co-wrote together as a gift to Carla's daughter.
1: This was the Made in Manitoba debut for Winnipeg's Chris Wheeler, who is in the early stages of releasing the first songs of a new era, creating and performing under his own name.
0: He has several songs in the works right now, so we expect to hear much more from him over the coming months, with most likely another appearance on our program in the not-so-distant future.
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0: I'm Chris Sumner, and he's Zach Drieger. We're back a week from now at the same time for more of the best music being made here at home. Good night.

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6: I'm Parker Schmidt with your local news, streaming now through the Discover Westman app. The Killarney chapter of the Food Grains Bank has marked this coming Tuesday for their harvest celebration if the weatherman cooperates. Committee member Betty Turner says the 160-acre field of Red Spring wheat looks great and they're eager to bring the community together for this celebration.
7: It is a harvest celebration and we for sure couldn't do it without our community. 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
6: Listen to CJRB Radio Tuesday morning for rain date should harvest be canceled due to weather conditions. Brandon resident Kirsty Williams is challenging herself to complete at least 2 500-piece puzzles a day in preparation for the World Jigsaw Puzzle Championship in Spain later this month. To qualify for the Worlds, one needs to complete a 500-piece puzzle in 90 minutes. Williams says her first ever personal competition was just 2 years ago at the World Championships in Spain, and she did it in 88 minutes. But as the competition progressed, her time got better.
8: I think because everyone was so super friendly and welcoming, it took the nerves away and it was, everyone's just here to have fun. So I'll just focus on having fun. And I didn't expect to get past the qualifying rounds. I thought, you know, I'll just turn up, I'll do my puzzle in individuals. Me and my dad will do our puzzle in pairs. And then we've just got like a week's holiday in Spain. And I actually ended up getting through to the semifinals and then getting through to the finals. So it escalated quite rapidly that week.
6: Early this spring, Williams completed a 500-piece puzzle in just under half an hour during the Alberta Regionals in Edmonton. News on the go? 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
10: Scattered showers and thunderstorms today with a high of 27 and the humidex 34. Today's UV index is 6 or high. Partly cloudy tonight, scattered showers and thunderstorms with overnight fog patches and 17 degrees. Tomorrow morning, fog patches lifting. We'll have scattered showers and thunderstorms, a high of 21. On Monday, showers, 24 degrees, and then partly sunny on Tuesday with a high of 19. Current weather conditions and the 7-day forecast can be found anytime on your Discover Westman app. I'm Judy Peters.
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1: Partly cloudy tonight, scattered showers and thunderstorms with overnight fog patches and 17 degrees. Tomorrow morning, fog patches lifting. We'll have scattered showers and thunderstorms, a high of 21. On Monday, showers, 24 degrees, and then partly sunny on Tuesday with a high of 19. Current weather conditions and the 7-day forecast can be found anytime on your Discover West Mann app. I'm Judy Peters.
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2: Insight for Living is proud to present Paws and Tails. Howdy, and welcome to Wildwood. Ever been on a road trip that you thought would never end? That's the way CJ and Papa Chuck feel right about now.
6: Watch out for the pothole!
7: I can't get around. Around it.
2: They are headed to a weekend of camping and hiking with all of Miss Harbor's class. But on the way, they have a delivery to make. A very large and heavy delivery.
6: Is the desk going to be okay?
7: The desk is going to be fine. The truck can't take much more of this.
6: So why did they have you make such a big desk?
7: I have no idea. I just got a letter and a check for about half the price. They'd seen one like it somewhere, and they wanted one just like it, but twice the size.
6: And painted white.
7: And painted white. I never heard of this guy. I don't know why he'd want such a big desk, and I don't know why he'd want it painted white. All I have is an address in the village of Pleasant Valley.
6: Pleasant Valley. That's nice. I don't know what it is about that name, but I think it's going to be real nice. Not exciting or anything, but nice. Kind of,
7: Pleasant?
6: Pleasant. That's it.
7: Maybe you should walk back.
6: Hey, look, Pleasant Valley, 5 miles.
7: Finally.
6: Hey, look down there. Wow, that's
7: beautiful.
6: Look at that church. Wow, it's perfect. It looks like it's out of a painting.
7: I bet that's the church Pastor Flint told me about. I told him we were headed to Pleasant Valley, and he said the best, most dynamic church he'd ever been to was here. That is quite a sight.
6: I don't care what anyone thinks. I bet it's real nice to live in Pleasant Valley. I bet they all go for lovely walks and buy enjoyable food at the Happy Store. What?
7: It's a long walk back.
6: Pothole?
7: Hang on!
2: Well, when they got down to the village of Pleasant Valley, they found it to be not quite as, well, pleasant as they thought it would be.
7: Excuse me, could you tell me how to get to 2407 Maple Grove?
8: 2407? That's the big white church.
6: The one we saw from the road up there?
8: That's the one.
7: You're bleeding. Are you okay?
8: Oh, I'll be fine. I cut myself sawing wood. I just need to get over to the lighthouse. It'll fix me right up. Now, what do you want to go to the big white church for?
6: You really call it the big white church?
8: It's what the churchies call it themselves. They like it.
7: I have a big desk to deliver. I guess to the big white church.
8: Well, I hope you've already been paid.
7: Well, yes, mostly. Why?
8: Because everyone who deals with the churchies has been stiffed at one time or another.
7: The churchies?
8: Yeah, it's what we call them. They wear these white robes and almost talk in another language. They're just so
9: weird.
8: Yeah,
9: they're weird.
8: Yeah, yeah. You'd be more likely to get paid if you were delivering to Dodgy Street.
9: That's the truth. They certainly don't care how pure you are.
8: No, they do not.
6: What's Dodgy Street?
9: Oh, it's just the part of town where the unsavory types gather.
8: Unsavory? How very genteel of you. It's where the liars and thieves spend their time. You don't want to find yourselves there in the dark, or any time.
7: Can you tell me how to get to the church? We need to be there by 9 o'clock. The letter says that they only take deliveries at 9. I thought it was some kind of business.
9: We told you they're weird.
8: Okay, okay. You just go down the street there a bit. Till you
2: so Papa Chuck, CJ, and the Big White Desk all headed to the Big White Church in the middle of town.
6: Those guys sure didn't seem to think much of Pastor Flynn's favorite church.
7: Well, that's for sure. Maybe it's just them. The whole town can't think that way about the church.
6: What is that?
7: Wow. That's a big wall.
6: This is the entrance to the church? It looks like a castle wall. A real white, tall castle wall.
7: Well, let's go. See if they're home.
10: Hey there, how's it going?
7: Hey yourself. You got a delivery too?
10: Oh yeah. Got payment up front this time. You?
7: Just half.
10: Oh. Well, you may get lucky. Delivered here before?
7: No.
10: Well, the churches, they're nuts. It's already past 9 o'clock. We're late. Can you give me a hand here?
7: Sure.
10: I was talking to some of the boys at the cafe, got to telling stories. We started cracking jokes and laughing, and I lost all track of time.
6: What'd you make there?
10: Oh, this is a bit of irony. They asked me to make them a 12-foot-long welcome visitor sign.
7: Why is it a bit of irony?
2: As they stood looking at the huge, white, well, drawbridge-sized gate, they heard someone rattling around on the other side attempting to open a normal-sized door within the huge gate. The top half of that door swung open, and a wolf wearing a white robe poked his head out to see who had knocked.
11: Announce thyself.
10: It's old Tom. I have the welcome sign.
11: Thy tardiness is extreme.
10: Oh, I know I'm late, but I was having a sweet session of prayer, and I lost track of time.
6: But you just said...
10: Hey, son, how about you stay quiet there and help me with the back end of this sign?
11: Very well. While the door's ajar, pass it through.
10: Oh, good. In fact, I'll just carry it in for you.
11: Thou will remain where thou art.
10: I'm just messing with you. Here it comes.
11: Got it?
12: Got it, sir.
13: Got it, sir.
11: Close the door.
12: Door closed.
10: Nice doing business with you. Good luck there.
7: Yeah, thanks.
11: Announce thyself.
7: I have a delivery. A desk?
11: Dost thou?
7: If you just open the gate or drawbridge or whatever you call it, I'll drive it in.
11: Thou wilt not drive it in.
7: The desk is too big to get in through the door. You need to open the gate.
11: This gate has not been open for...
13: Oh, no less than 100 years, Brother James.
11: Lo, these 100 years.
7: Look, I have a letter here. Someone has ordered this desk.
11: Perchance the pastor. Indeed, 'tis him.
7: Well, then, let me talk it over with him so we can get this delivered, so I can get the rest of my payment.
11: None but the brethren of our church are those desiring to join us. Past these gates.
7: Why would anyone want to? I was asked to build a desk. I did. I was asked to deliver the desk. I have. Now I need you to take it and pay me for my work.
11: Driving it in wouldst be the best course of action.
7: I would have to agree.
11: However, it is plain to see that thou art neither humble enough nor pure enough to enter yourself.
7: I can't come into your church because I'm not pure enough?
11: 'Tis plain for all to see.
7: Unbelievable!
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7: I've failed your purity test?
11: You cannot come in. You can leave your delivery, and we'll bring it in after you have left. I will alert the pastor that his desk is here, and you can come back in an hour to receive the rest of your payment, if the work is up to his standards.
7: This is nuts. I'm not leaving the desk. I'll bring it back in 1 hour. Tell your pastor that I expect the rest of the payment. Then he can have the desk.
2: What kind of church is this?
17: So Papa Chuck and CJ went back into the village to get a bite to eat and waited out in the village square.
6: Everybody thinks this church is nutty.
7: I don't get it. Pastor Flint would never go to a church like that.
18: Fresh bread! Hot out of the oven!
6: Oh, hey, I want some bread.
7: Good idea! Here's some money. I'll go get us some milk and some cheese. Be right back.
6: Over here. I'd like a loaf of bread.
18: Good for you, my boy. 30 cents, please.
6: Here you go.
18: Oh, boy. Here come the churchies. Enjoy the bread, son. Fresh bread! Hot out of the oven! Fresh bread!
17: As CJ was sitting on a bench waiting for Papa Chuck and digging into the bread, he saw a group of strange animals coming into the village square.
6: So these must be the churchies.
17: They were wearing snowy white robes, sandals, and each one of them had a big white bag hanging over their shoulder. CJ watched the churchies move around the village square attempting to talk to folks. Without exception, the villagers ignored them, acted like they were invisible, or worse, they treated them rudely and with contempt.
19: Get out of the way, churchy. Some of us have to make a living.
17: The churchies took it all in stride, as if they'd expected to be treated this way from the beginning. They just spread out and tried to begin conversations with others. Then three of them came up to talk to CJ.
20: Forsooth, noble lad.
21: Oh, me? I am St. Marian. This is St. Manuel and St. Bernard.
22: Oh, hi. Nice to meet you.
23: Alas! We do not shaketh hands.
22: Oh, sorry. Why not?
21: 'Tis our aim and privilege to pursue purity of every sort.
22: Oh, I just washed.
23: Dost thou knowest the Redeemer and the Lamb?
22: The who? Lamb?
23: The bright and morning star.
22: I have no idea what you're talking about.
21: The great cornerstone on whom all eternity is built.
22: Jesus? Are you asking me if I know Jesus?
23: 'Tis my query indeed, for without him thou art condemned to both fire and brimstone, for thy sins are an abomination that riseth to the heavens.
22: Why are you talking that way?
21: 'Tis the speech of the saints of the Big White Church.
22: You call it the Big White Church? I thought that's just what the villagers called it because they were making fun.
23: Anon, it has been called the Big White Church for generations. It is a symbol of purity and godliness to all the village.
22: Do you really live in there?
21: 'Tis been my solace and my home for all of my 17 years.
20: Boy, knoweth thou the Redeemer?
22: Knoweth thou the Redeemer? Oh, yeah, I'm a Christian.
20: He's a Christian, St. Bernard.
21: Ready a Christian.
23: Oh, look yonder, good saints. I perceive two other targets. This one, though rough and impure, is a believer. Let us move on to these others.
21: St. Bernard, I will tarry here for a while yet.
20: Are you comfortable with our leaving you here alone?
21: Indeed, St. Manuel.
20: Very well, then. Good day, boy. And I leave you with a blessing.
22: Thanks. My name is CJ.
23: We will meetest thou at the church entrance when the bell tolls.
21: When the bell tolls. St. Manuel's blessings are greatly to be desired.
22: That's very nice of him.
21: I can barely take it all in.
22: Take what in?
21: That I'm actually out here, in the village, free to proclaim the truth. I have waited a long time to begin my ministry of the lost.
22: Watch out!
21: Whoa!
22: You almost stepped right in the mud.
21: Thank you, CJ. Why do they allow this road to be so muddy and foul?
22: I don't know. Guess it rained last night. It's just a road. Roads are muddy and foul.
21: Even as a believer, dost thou knowest the depth of thy iniquities?
22: I'm having a hard time understanding you. Could you just talk normally?
21: 'Tis the speech of our tradition.
22: Well, maybe you should talk like that to each other. but no one outside of your church has any idea what you're talking about.
0: I have thought of that very thing myself.
22: Have a seat. It's a big bench.
0: Oh, I think that might be too familiar.
22: I don't know what that means, but it would be more comfortable and more friendly.
0: Well, perhaps for just a moment. Oh, nuts!
22: Don't you mean, oh, nuts, Eth?
0: I am so sorry for my display of anger. I have always struggled with my temper.
22: Don't worry about it. Just shows you're normal.
0: St. Teresa says my temper and independence will be the cause of my ruination.
22: Ruination? That's bad. Of course, it would have to be bad.
0: Oh, 'tis bad. Here, hold my bag for a minute.
22: What do you have in this thing? You just happen to have a needle and thread with you?
0: Our robes are very important. They're an outward sign of our devotion, of our accomplishments in the kingdom of God, and of our purity. It is our purity that attracts the lost.
22: Oh, I really haven't seen that yet. What do you have on?
0: I'll burn thine eyes!
22: You're wearing overalls under your white robe?
0: You must tell this to no one. I was working in the garden, and the next thing I knew, it was time to go and bear witness. I didn't have time to change. I try so hard.
22: Don't worry. Not sure who I'd tell anyway. So, how often do you come out?
0: If we remain pure and stay current in our studies and accomplishments, just twice a year to bear witness.
22: Twice a year? You come out only twice a year to invite visitors?
0: Nay, verily. We're not just inviting visitors. I am questing to spread the good yeast of the bread of life.
22: What is nay, verily?
0: It means no.
22: See, that's just what I was talking about before. And what is the yeast? Are you wanting to bake?
0: Nay, ver... No. I want to give testimony. I want to tell the villagers about Jesus and how he died for

0: What if?
1: She wants to buy some bread.
2: Sorry.
1: How much, sir?
2: Oh, nuts! My bag.
1: Let me help. Wow, look at all the stuff in your bag. I guess the big white church pays pretty well.
2: What?
1: This is a lot of money. I guess the big white church pays pretty well.
2: What?
1: This is a lot of money. Nothing.
2: I have saved my money for years so that I could...
1: just kidding. We do that out here. You brought all of your money? Just to be here for an afternoon?
0: Well, here is one of my best loaves of fresh bread, Missy. That'll be $3.
2: $3 it is, good baker.
1: What are you trying to pull?
0: What? Come on, kid, work with me.
1: Don't pay him $3 for bread. He's cheating you. 30 cents. A loaf of bread is 30 cents.
0: Fine. Choke on it, Churchy.
2: That nefarious rapscallion!
1: You mean the dirty cheat?
2: The dirty cheat!
1: Well done. You don't know the first thing about the villagers, do you? Don't say nay verily.
2: I guess I don't. I've never been out before.
1: They don't seem to like you very much.
2: No. They don't, do they? We want others to be pure like us. To be pure is the highest goal.
1: My church, we want to be pure too. Oh, this is confusing. I just never really thought of purity as being so annoying.
2: We strive to be Christ-like in all that we do.
1: I didn't mean to...
2: You have no idea how hard we have worked to separate ourselves.
3: While they stood in the village square talking, a badger was watching from the shadows. When Marion stood up, he came running out of his hiding place. He shoved Marion from behind while he grabbed her bag.
4: Thanks, Churchy.
3: And St. Marion fell face first into the mud on the side of the road as the thief ran off with her bag in his hand.
2: Stop! What are you doing?
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3: While Marion was still pushing up out of the mud, another animal, a large timber wolf, sprang out swinging a staff over his head. In one graceful motion, he swung one end of that staff behind the legs of the would-be thief, knocking him to the ground. With the other end, he hooked the shoulder strap of the stolen bag, and he held it up like a prized fish on a pole.
2: Whoa! Did you see that?
1: Whoa!
2: What was that?
3: As Marion wiped the mud from her eyes, the only thing she saw was a timber wolf holding her bag on the end of a stick.
2: You black-hearted beast! Give me my bag!
1: No, Marion, he's not the one...
2: Give me my bag or I will tear you to pieces!
1: Marion, he's the one who got...
2: Give me my bag!
8: Here's your bag.
2: Consider thyself most fortunate, thou vile fiend.
1: Wait, I'm sorry. She just didn't see.
8: She will.
2: Such malicious devilry, dirty, rotten thief.
1: He got your bag back for you. It's the other one who took it.
2: Oh. Well. Look at me. I'm covered with mud from head to foot. Now no one will perceive me as a pure and devoted follower of Christ.
1: You know, it might just be a good idea to get rid of that robe anyway. Wearing that thing has been kind of like wearing a sign that says, kick me.
2: I would never! First a tear, and now it's covered with mud, and who knows what else. I'm in so much trouble with the elders. The villagers will no longer hold me in high regard, looking like this.
1: You don't get it, do you? The villagers don't hold any of you in high regard. From what I've seen, they don't hold you in any regard at all. Look, I'm not an expert here, but if you want to tell the villagers about Jesus, you need to know what they like and don't like, and what they think about things, what they need.
2: They needeth the Redeemer in their hearts.
1: They do need Jesus.

0: Jesus. That's true. But they don't know what a redeemer is. I have a feeling you know a bunch about the Bible. But do you know that the villagers mostly think you're all nuts? They don't like you. They don't like your church. I don't think they want to listen to anything you have to say.
1: You offend me, sir. I am learned and righteous. We of the Big White Church value purity above all the virtues. We have kept out the evil influence of the world so that we may be more pleasing to God. I am pure of heart, and I am armed with the truth. That is all I need to know. Good day, thou voice of doubt and confusion.
0: All I'm saying is that the truth won't matter if no one knows what you're talking about. Ugh, good grief.
1: The Lord will see that his will is done, and I will do it on his behalf. The bell tolls.
0: Yeah. I guess you gotta go back.
1: Today, I am 18 years old, and I have set my course anew. I will stay on the outside world and bear witness to the Lion of Judah. I am not going back to the Big White Church. Ever.
2: 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The song, Crazy Eights, was written by Sandy Howell and Shelley Spady. 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
3: I once believed that I should be more proper than the rest. Formalities and boundaries, I thought they were God's best. I'd go about spouting things like thee and thou and the worst. But my attitude and all those words, they were really for the birds. 'Cause God's love didn't show.

0: on the next Paws and Tales.
1: It has begun. My ministry is underway.
2: You don't know anything about the village. This address is on Dodgy Street. That's where the criminals go. Who's going to take care of you?
3: I'm going to lead you through alleys and tunnels and back rooms. If you don't stay close, you may not get out of this.
0: Be sure to join us for another episode of Insight for Living's Paws and Tales.

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1: Hey, this is Chris. Welcome to Adventures in Odyssey.
2: Where could I have left it? Oh, Whit, have you seen my cell phone?
3: Not since I walked in the door. Oh, it's cold out there. You know it's beginning to snow.
2: Yeah.
3: Was it supposed to snow today?
2: Yeah, 60% chance. I can't find it anywhere.
3: Why are you here, Connie? It's Thanksgiving Day. You should be with your family.
2: Yeah, well, I was on my way to my mom's house when I realized I couldn't find my cell phone. And the last time I remember using it was last night, right before I closed the shop. I remember writing myself a note on this pad, then the power went off.
3: The power went off?
2: Eugene tripped the breaker.
3: Why was Eugene working on the breakers?
4: Greetings, Mr. Whitaker. I was testing the generator to make sure the shop didn't lose power whilst we were out for the holiday.
2: Which caused us to lose power.
5: Hi, everybody.
4: Greetings, Wooten.
3: Hi, Wooten. Are you all right?
5: Oh, yeah, just a little cold. I'll be fine once my lips thaw out.
3: I'll make some hot chocolate.
5: Oh, you are a saint.
2: Hot chocolate? How can anyone think of hot chocolate at a time like this?
3: Connie, have you tried calling yourself?
2: Whit, how can I call myself if I don't have my cell phone?
4: I believe, Miss Kendall, that he means you should call your cell phone with the landline in the kitchen.
2: What?
4: If the phone is nearby, you'll hear it ring.
2: Oh, yeah, that's a good idea.
5: Mm-hmm. So what's everybody doing here? I mean, it's Thanksgiving Day, after all.
3: Some friends invited me to an authentic Thanksgiving meal at the Connellsville Inn. But I left my reservation ticket in my office.
5: What are you doing here, Eugene? Shouldn't you be at home with Katrina?
4: Oh, she's cooking even as we speak.
5: Really?
4: Having damaged the generator last night, however, I came in to fix it. Mm-hmm. And to retrieve my, ukulele.
5: Oh.
3: You need your ukulele for Thanksgiving?
4: Oh, indeed. Strumming old hymns on the ukulele has been a Meltzner family tradition going back to Johann von Meltzner, who taught the pilgrims before they left on the Mayflower.
5: Ukulele's cool.
2: That's it! That's my cell phone! I can hear it! Where's it coming from?
4: My pocket?
2: What?
4: I can only surmise that I picked yours up, thinking it was mine. Which now leads me to wonder where my cell phone is.
5: Oh. If I were you, I'd be looking in that refrigerator.
2: Well, at least we found it. Give it to me.
3: Now that mystery is solved, I'd say some hot chocolate is in order. Come and get it.
5: Okay, let me find the bucket.
4: Huzzah!
2: No thanks!
5: And then she said, pardon me while I ask my moose.
6: Close the door.
5: Oh, hey, guys.
4: Hey, greetings and salutations.
6: Well, looks like we're not the only ones seeking shelter.
3: Come in.
7: This is my Uncle Wally.
3: I don't think we've met. I'm John Whitaker, and this is Connie, Eugene, Woodlings.
6: Wally Hagler.
5: Hey, Wally.
3: Well, you own Hagler's Junkyard. I've been there a few times. Well,
6: most people have. And don't forget the shop. I got a great shop there, too. Come in, I'll make you a deal on anything I've got.
3: So, what are you two doing out?
6: My boy genius nephew lost the remote control for his television. So we're going back to my shop to find a replacement. Who wants to get it from the couch to switch channels for the football games, am I right?
3: Right.
6: Anyway, we slid on some ice and got stuck in a ditch out front.
3: Oh, I had no idea the weather had turned so bad. It was a light snow when I got here.
2: Yikes! I better go home before it gets worse.
6: I don't think you'd be going anywhere, young lady.
2: What?
6: Between the bad visibility and the ice, it's dangerous driving.
2: But I can't stay here for Thanksgiving! I mean, I like you all and everything, but I need to be home with my mom!
3: I'll call the highway patrol to see just how bad the roads are.
2: Roads are closed?
3: I'm afraid so. He said that all the cars are getting stranded all over the county. Hmm. So much for a 60% chance of snow.
4: Perhaps they meant the 60% of the county where we live.
3: Well, you may as well settle in and make yourselves at home.
2: Oh.
3: Well, I'm sorry for the inconvenience, but I suppose things could be worse.
7: Oh, yeah? Like how?
5: Whoa! What's that?
3: Well, the power could go off.
7: Yep, that'd be worse, all right.
6: Oh, it's worse.
3: Don't worry, the generator will kick in any minute.
4: You mean the generator that I've been trying to fix?
3: Oh, dear.

0: pass the peppermint ripple, please? Where you go.
1: Oh, brain freeze!
0: You know, this will be the first Thanksgiving I haven't spent with Katrina since we were married. A simple little case of missing you.
1: Can we get a little more heat, please?
0: Certainly.
1: Thanks. I wonder who's winning the game.
0: Oh, speaking of games, maybe we ought to play one. I vote for Blind Man's Headache.
2: Huh? I've never heard of that one.
0: Oh, that's where everybody wears blindfolds and has to find the dime on the floor without getting a concussion.
2: Ow!
0: Yeah, it's a lot of fun, but I never remember it after I play it.
3: Actually, that's a great idea, Wooden.
2: I'm sorry, Whit, but I don't really want to play the concussion game, if that's okay.
3: No, but we should do something fun instead of just sitting here feeling sorry for ourselves.
4: I don't know. I like feeling sorry for myself.
5: Well, what do you suggest, Mr. Whitaker?
0: Ooh, how about campfire stories?
2: Two problems. We're not camping, and we have a blowtorch, not a fire.
1: More heat, please.
5: Certainly.
3: Well, we don't need a campfire to tell a fun story. All we need is our imagination. But everyone will have to join in. What do you say?
5: Agreed, Mr. Whitaker.
0: Yeah, I think we should tell a Thanksgiving story.
3: You just read my mind, Wooten. In fact, I know just how to get us started.
0: Yeah, go for it, Whit. Wait. I will set the mood.
5: You're going to set the mood with a harmonica?
0: Oh, yeah. Nothing says Thanksgiving like a polka tune, and nothing says polka like a harmonica. Unless it's a harmonica and, oh, maybe a ukulele?
5: Right you are. Lead on, maestro.
0: Cue the narrator. That's you, Whit.
3: Oh, right.
0: Okay.
3: In a year of much blessing and many new thingings, when families gather and join to do singings, a group of good people join peals of bell ringings to offer thanksgiving for all of God's bringings. The town was Magooville, where all the Magoos joined hands to give thanks and to spread the good news.

Steel nearby, stewed felonious scrunch, the grump of all grumps, who's as mean and as nasty as any bad baddie who ever did wince at mince pie.

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0: 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Bad news.
2: Hey, you should be the Scrunch, Uncle Wally.
3: Me?
2: Yeah, do that voice you use when you want to give me nightmares.
3: You mean this one?
2: Yeah, that's definitely the one.
3: All right, then.
4: Lead me in with a song again, would you?
5: Very well. How bad the news?
3: Thanksgiving, Thanksgiving. What does it get you but indigestion? Indigestion and bellyache, I say. And who has to listen to those obnoxious McGlues go on and on about their many bountiful blessings? Who else? Me! Right now, the McGlues are all down in their houses, cooking their turkeys and kissing their spouses. They'll watch their parades and eat all their lunches while munching their chips and sipping their punches. I suppose it's all fine for McGlues and their kin, but it makes me feel scrunchy and crawls on my skin, so I think I would rather it didn't begin.
6: He mused and he mused as he thought of each Muppet.
3: I have to do something real clever to stop it.
6: He devised his cruel plan as McGlues did their baking.
3: I know. I'll change their Thanksgiving instead to Thanks-taking.
6: The Scrunch soon found out that the job was too big for one crotchety lout with no hair and a wig. So he called his mean friends to join in on the gig. They quickly agreed and arrived in a jig.

0: good.
1: Bad guy roll call. Burger Blitzer, Blitzer Burger.
2: That's me. I'm here.
1: Abominable Turkey.
3: Of the genus Meleagrus Galopov, present accounted for.
1: Arctic Wind.
4: That's Arctic Blast now. I have been upgraded to a Category 4 Storm.
1: And finally, Great Bumpkin. Bumpkin, are you here?
3: You know, I'm beginning to wonder if he's real. How many of these holiday things have we done now, and he's never shown up?
1: He'll be here. Just you wait. You'll see. Okay, Burger Blitzer, you're on.
2: I, Burger Blitzer, Blitzer Burger, newly unelected mayor of Magluville, do hereby decree without authority or remorse that any meal that has pumpkin pie or cranberries is hereby banned. Or yams. Also, no watching of football games or department store parades.
5: What?
2: Who are you, you overgrown little girl?
5: I'm Katie Pumaglue, and I really want to watch the parade. It's my favorite thing.
2: Okay, you can watch the parade, if you can find a TV. But no singing. I hate singing. Anyone who does anything like this will be in big, big trouble. I'm not kidding.
3: Oh, what about turkey? You didn't mention turkey.
2: Ah, yes. Like the abominable turkey here says, no meal with turkey either. Not even a giblet. I'm serious about this.
5: Papa McGlue, what are we going to do? No Thanksgiving celebration? Are traditions all banned?
6: Oh, at least we can eat food that is canned. We'll invite our whole family and all join together. And all us McGlues will enjoy our fine weather.
4: You've enjoyed good weather for the very last time, you McGlues, you.
5: I don't understand. Who are you?
4: The name is Arctic. Arctic Blast. I'm the guy who freezes everything, including the pipes in your home. Oh, yeah, and I freelance as a rock singer during the summer months. Maybe you've heard of my band, Stinkin' Cold?
5: Can't say as I have.
4: Okay, well, here's my card.
7: Thank you very much.
4: Anyway, I'm going to freeze things so bad that your family won't be able to make it home for Thanksgiving. What do you think of that? Ha-ha!
6: I don't think that would be very nice.
4: Yeah, I know, right? It's tough carrying on the family business.
1: I don't mean to interrupt, but just freeze everything, would you?
4: Well, when you say everything, do you mean some things or all things? I mean, I can't freeze everything, since that would include you and me. And then, I mean, you know, who would we talk to?
1: Freeze the world.
4: Oh, that's all? You don't know people?
1: No, just the world.
4: Oh, come on. Why did you just say so?
8: Before you could say, I love Black Friday shopping, a strong, frosty gale wind lashed the town without stopping. Every road, every tree, every car, truck, and wagon froze stiff from the chill of that Arctic Blast dragon.
4: Now, you see, that is exactly what I'm talking about. Where'd this whole dragon thing come from? I need a new press agent.
5: This is so sad. And a real tragic bummer.
8: She wished that Thanksgiving had come in the summer.
1: Just wait until the Great Bumpkin comes,
8: said the Grump.
1: He'll bring loads of ingratitude for all of you chumps.
2: We're the League of Self-Seekers. We're removing your bacon.
3: After all, that's what happens each year on Thanksgiving.
2: Tasty food is outlawed. It's a valid true bill. Furthermore, Magluville shall be called Get-a-Clueville. And I'm hereby increasing the Magloo cost of living.
4: Yes, this is the year there will be no Thanksgiving.

0: It's not a fit day out for man or beast.
1: Allow me.
2: Light the lamp, that's the turkey. Light the lamp, that's the turkey.
1: Oops.
0: And the Scrunch laughs in menace at the lack of a feast.
3: It came without turkey. It came without yams. It came without butter rolls, stuffing, or spam.
0: The Scrunch and his cronies all relished their feat. They got rid of Thanksgiving since no one could eat.
1: Now, if the Great Bumpkin would finally get here, we'll make absolutely certain that no one becomes thankful.
4: Well, one thing's for sure. Those McGlue relatives won't make it. Not in this incredibly frigid Arctic storm. Ha-ha!
5: Pardon me. But if no one can brave this proverbial storm, then how, pray tell, will the Great Bumpkin...
3: Nuts! We forgot about that.
5: Now what are we going to do? The Great Bumpkin was bringing those loads of ungratefulness for us to wield against the McGlues. Without it, people can still be thankful in their hearts. They might become even more thankful, and then all of our insidious designs to eliminate Thanksgiving would be foiled.
4: Oh, that'd be terrible.
1: I know what to do. I'll make a law.
4: You already did that.
1: Yeah, but I'll make another law.
5: You've made quite a few already. You know.
1: Right, but this law is the best one.
3: Let's hear it then.
1: All outlaw praying.
4: Ooh.
1: No praying at all. Not even a moment of silence.
3: I like it. When people pray, they wind up saying how thankful they are. And if they do that, well, Thanksgiving is still happening. And you know we're ruined. So, booyah! No praying and get a Clovil.
1: Yeah!
3: That'll stop those McGlues from being thankful.
4: Oh,

0: Excuse me, residents of Getacluville! In addition to all of the other laws I have so cleverly thought up today, I have another doozy for you, okay? From this moment on, no one is allowed to say any prayers of any kind for any reason, anytime, anywhere.
1: Oh, no.
0: Anyway. No, I'm not kidding here. Don't even think good thoughts. Just go about your day like, you know, it was another routine, boring, pathetic day.
2: Huh?
0: You know, complain and spread bad feelings and annoy people and stuff.
2: But we don't do any of those things.
0: Preposterous! I do it all the time, so everyone else must.
2: Nope. No one in McGlouville does.
0: Well, I'll have to create another law. Whew, it's been a busy day. From now on, you must complain and spread bad feelings and annoy people and stuff. I mean, one thing is for sure, you McGlues will never, ever be thankful again.
2: Wow. I don't think I like you guys very much.
3: Soon the Scrunch and his pals sat in their grumpy, mean houses, sipping cold coffee and grinning the louses. Then what to the wondering ear should be heard but a song of glad voices?
4: What? Impossible! Absurd!
3: It dotted the village like mistletoe leaves. It rose from the eaves and unsettled the thieves.
5: What manner of music making is this? Blast! Maybe I should have frozen the people, too.
0: How dare they? They're obviously a bunch of nonconformists and rebels.
4: Get them. They have some nerve. Take them out like the trash they are.
3: They went back to the town from their house on the molehill to stop the glad voices and make the town Groveville. They rang McGlue doorbells. They called a town meeting. They accused them of cheating and gross overeating.
6: Not so, my dear friends,
3: Papa McGlue had noted.
6: We ate what you left us. Do you think we look bloated?
4: No, I have to admit that you look a bit thin. But why are you singing? Why do you grin?
2: We're thankful.
4: But why? You have nothing to do.
2: We're not thankful for things. We're thankful for you.
4: But we banned your festivities. You banned your huge feast. Banned all your family, and last but not least, we banned you from praying to God. And so thus, it makes little sense you'd be thankful for us.
0: I don't get it.
3: Then Katie McGlue walked up to the Grouch, and she gave him a hug, and he slugged her hard.
2: Ouch! Thanks to you, since you took our Thanksgiving away, we now understand the real worth of this day. We didn't ask you to show us, and we sure didn't choose it, that sometimes you don't value a thing till you lose it.
6: Mm.
2: Now we'll actually celebrate this day most sincerely, while before we acknowledged it quite cavalierly. So we're thankful for everything you took, but what's more, we're grateful you took it. And no, we're not sore.
0: Preposterous! Let's throw him in jail! You will all rue the day! Rue the day!
5: Rue the day. Now hold on a minute, Mayor Blisterburger. Little Katie Poo McGlue is right. Huh? You know, we do have a lot of blessings to be thankful for.
0: What are you saying? That's crazy! That sounds like treason.
5: I'm saying that maybe it's good to be thankful. You know, I suddenly feel all warm inside, which for me is a pretty big deal.
0: Cut it out.
7: Well, you know, I could be thankful, too, if only turkeys weren't on the Thanksgiving menu.
2: We McGlues never eat turkey. We have ham for Thanksgiving. Ooh. There's not an abominable pig, is there?
7: Nope.
4: I hope not.
7: That's an important piece of information. I wish I'd have known that.
0: Let me get this straight. Are you saying that Thanksgiving is okay after all? Oh, man. I knew it. I totally knew it. I could have been watching football and eating pies and playing games. Oh, it could have been so great. I've been robbed. I want restitution.
7: And it's all the Scrunch's fault.
0: What? Scrunch, you have some splaining to do.
4: Yeah, you guys are all softies. Good bad guys are so hard to find this time of year.
5: Scrunch, you have a severely dinky heart. I vote that we all help reform this sadly negative creature. What do you say, everybody?
0: Good idea. Yeah.
7: Take him away!
0: All right, come on. First we go through the seven levels of the pumpkin forest, and then right here past the
2: sea. Now that's something to be thankful for.
3: As they took him away, every Magluvian dweller, from the small to the tall, gathered round the church bella, and sang one more time of the joy of Thanksgiving, in spite of the Scrunch and the high cost of living.

0: they decided to fast and not feast on that day, to honor the giver and taker away. Come Thanksgiving, come each day, into our hearts and to what we say. Of all our grumbling, we humbly repent. For you, Lord, are faithful 100%.
1: Merry Christmas!
2: What?
0: Harlow! Hi, Harlow.
3: Harlow, I hate to tell you this, but it's not Christmas yet.
1: Ooh. Oh, well then, Happy New Year!
3: No, it's not New Year either.
1: Joyous Arbor Day?
3: It's Thanksgiving, Harlow. Ooh. And in case you didn't know, it's blizzarding outside.
1: Oh, don't be ridiculous, Connie. A person with my unique skills of observation and keen analytical abilities would notice that right away. I'll just open this door and look out and... really is coming down out there, ain't it?
4: What are you doing here, Harlow?
1: What am I doing? Why, I'm on the lookout for something that's missing, of course.
5: What would that be?
1: Why, Thanksgiving. And by the looks of things, I believe I have found it. It's always the last place you look, you know.
6: Well, I'd be really thankful if you had a snowmobile.
1: Yeah, me too. Then the one I drove here would have a brother.
4: You came on a snowmobile?
1: I tried a boogie board first, but didn't get very far.
3: Then you can give us all a ride home.
1: I can?
4: Really?
1: Yeah, sure. Of course
3: great.
1: I can.
4: It's time to pack up.
1: Happy bubble bath day.
4: Oh, what? Hooray, here we go.
7: Hey, we'll be able to go home and watch the game and eat your mom's turkey hash.
4: No, I hate the hash.
5: It appears we won't miss Thanksgiving this year after all.
3: Oh, and I can get warmed up. I'm so freezing.
1: Yeah.
3: Thank you, Eugene.
5: You're welcome.
4: The truth is, even if we had been stuck here, we wouldn't really have missed Thanksgiving.
3: Yes.
4: Sharing the day with good friends who all agree that Thanksgiving is an overflow of our gratefulness to God is a wonderful blessing.
3: That's true.
4: Nothing can take that away.
3: You're right, Whit.

0: The McGlue's choice to be thankful reminds me of a verse in Philippians 4. It says, "Do not worry about anything, but in everything, by prayer and petition, with thanksgiving, present your requests to God." If you liked today's episode, I'd love to hear from you. 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A thanks-taking story was written by Dave Arnold, sound designed by Nathan Jones, with songs written by Will Ryan and music by John Campbell. Our cast included Andre Stoika, Will Ryan, Katie Lee, and Jess Harnell. 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
2: Partly cloudy tonight, scattered showers and thunderstorms with overnight fog patches and 17 degrees. Tomorrow morning, fog patches lifting. We'll have scattered showers and thunderstorms, a high of 21. On Monday, showers, 24 degrees, and then partly sunny on Tuesday with a high of 19. Current weather conditions and the 7-day forecast can be found anytime on your Discover Westman app. I'm Judy Peters.

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3: 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The secular world keeps saying dinosaurs are birds, they evolved into birds. We're going to see there's some major differences between